0: Three, New York City has released hundreds of thousands of documents revealing what the government knew about the toxic air around Ground Zero following the terror attacks.
1: These are documents that show what the city knew about the toxic air around Ground Zero, when they knew it, and how they acted to limit liability. They contain details about DEP's response. They show how asbestos was found nearly everywhere that inspectors tested. And they will help New Yorkers access the health care they need.
0: Mayor Zoran Mamdani says New Yorkers need to know the truth. The FBI is joining a Mississippi manhunt.
2: Deputy Terrion Bailey was working to disperse a large crowd at a convenience store in Hermanville, 50 miles southwest of Jackson, when he was shot and would later die. Claiborne County Sheriff Edward Goods calls the 45-year-old a pillar in the small town where he lived.
3: Born and raised here, raising his family here, the life of the party. The life of the department.
2: Goods is urging anyone with information to come forward. The FBI hopes a $25,000 reward helps. Jim Ryan, ABC News.
0: Meta has launched a personal artificial intelligence agent called Muse that they say is meant for daily tasks like scheduling or shopping. Shari Shepherd plans to join the Broadway musical Aladdin as the genie. The Emmy Award-winning show host will take the role in mid-October. Disney is the parent company of ABC News. And I'm Dave Packer, ABC News.
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Does Fort Worth ever cross your mind on your Real Country Tuesday? My name is Al Farb. Thank you so much for letting us cross your mind today while we play more of your favorite Real Country songs right here in one place, like Alan Jackson and Little Bitty, right now on Real Country.

0: Tracy Byrd going 10 rounds with Jose Cuervo on Your Real Country Tuesday. My name is Al Farb with more of your favorites on the way. 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
7: Well, you tell me how she was when you once knew her. 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

0: Edla Langley and B here on your Real Country Tuesday. My name is Al Farwell. Here's a marriage benefit that we haven't considered before. Fewer hangovers. Married women are 20% less likely to binge drink than they were when they were single. Putting a ring on it may prompt women to put their wilder days behind them, and knowing that your partner is watching might help keep each other's vices in check. 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
4: 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Phila Owens numbers 842-5745 or Kay Bolton 830-2932. Clear on the overnight in north central Nebraska with temps down to about 55. East northeast winds pretty calm at just 5 miles an hour. Wednesday, sunshine expected with a high near 80. Northwest winds 10 to 15. Clear on Wednesday night, temps down to 51. South winds at just 5 miles an hour. Breezy and sunny on Thursday. Thursday's high 89. Clear on the overnight in south central South Dakota with temps down to about 57. Northwest winds 5 to 7. Sunshine for Wednesday. Wednesday's high 82. Northwest winds 8 to 14. Clear on Wednesday night. Temps down in the mid-50s. South winds just 5 to 8. Winds will pick up going into Thursday. Sunny and breezy in central South Dakota on Thursday with a high near 90. Winds will increase in the afternoon 17 to 22 out of the south. Gusts in the low to mid-30s.
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1: Ronnie Millsap, the prisoner of the highway on your Real Country Tuesday. My name is Al Farr with more of your favorites all the way. Coming up from Garth Brooks, Ain't Going Down to the Sun Comes Up. 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
2: From ABC News, I'm Dave Packer. Key primaries in New Hampshire tonight. ABC News projects former U.S. Senator John Sununu will win the Republican primary for U.S. Senate. Sununu running down his wish list for reform.
3: Let's start with term limits. No more career politicians.
2: Other projected winners in the Granite State tonight. Congressman Chris Pappas wins the Democratic primary for U.S. Senate. And incumbent Governor Kelly Ayotte wins the Republican primary for governor. A Florida family says they had to rely on themselves to recover the bodies of four relatives killed at sea in a plane crash off the Bahamas early Monday. ABC's Gio Benitez.
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4: Family members racing out in their own boats and sending out a desperate plea.
6: We're asking for everyone out there to please help, whether it's by plane, by boat, any signs that you've noticed.
4: Hours later, the family releasing a statement saying they had recovered all four family members' bodies themselves, writing, "Our relatives had to bring them aboard their own vessels."
2: Canada's tariffs on a slew of U.S. imports began today. The tariffs in response to ones imposed by President Trump. Canadian Prime Minister Mark Carney said Canada had to pivot so Canadian workers can be protected.
7: That pivot will come at a cost. There's always a cost to action, but it doesn't come close to the cost of standing still. This is about who we are as Canadians. It's about our livelihoods and the country we leave to our kids.
2: A manhunt in France after another museum heist, this time a handful of Renoir paintings. ABC's Tom Sophie Borridge.
8: According to the local mayor, the local municipal police were on the scene within 5 minutes of the robbery beginning. And it's believed that that led, when the robbers tried to flee through the gardens of the museum, that led them to drop two of those Renoir paintings. They still got away with the two others.
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0: losing 17 veterans per day to suicide.
1: Raul Andrews heads the philanthropic arm of the American Psychiatric Association. He says the problem isn't lack of services, but lack of awareness.
0: A veteran comes home, may not understand the signs of distress or mental health concerns they're going through.
1: The APA is widening its outreach, starting with highlighting the 988 hotline available to veterans or anyone facing mental health challenges. Jim Ryan, ABC News.
2: Now, if you know someone who is struggling with thoughts of suicide or you, help is available by calling 988. American teens are falling behind the rest of the world in reading scores. According to new results, U.S. scores fell 14 points since 2022. Kevin Hoffman is CEO of a tutoring nonprofit called Accelerate.
3: I don't think it's time to freak out, but I do think we should be cognizant of the fact that the United States is competing in a global economy, and we should be concerned.
2: The U.S. now ranks 13th in global reading scores. Leaders of the Southeastern Conference will meet Thursday to discuss whether to kick LSU out of the league over its fight to allow former NFL players back onto the team. Authorities in Rome have unveiled what they believe is to be the largest fresco and mosaic complex of ancient Rome. Both works are from the first century and depict a maritime city. Dave Packer, ABC News.
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7: Back a few months ago, I was headlining at a great big nightclub. And he put me up a couple of days early. I came in a couple of days early, and they put me up at what they call the Star Suite. Now, here I am, headliner in one of the biggest nightclubs in the country, and I wake up at 8 o'clock in the morning in this Star Suite all by myself. Yeah, that's what I said. Aw. But I did what I've always done, man, to cheer myself up. I picked up my guitar, I sat down, I wrote me a little song. Now this is how it feels to be alone at the top of the hill and trying to figure out why.

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0: 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My name is Al Farbo. People choose plastic surgery to look younger, but how much younger can it really make you look? According to plastic surgeons, 10 years is about it. 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

0: George Burns and Cowboy Songs on your Real Country Tuesday night. My name is Al Farwell. If you want to get some time to yourself, but there are kids in the room, here are some great ways to get that alone time. Dance in front of your kids. They'll run out of the room immediately. You could also break out the baby pictures and say things like, look at that cute little butt. And if you really want some alone time, start necking like a teenager with your mate. And you'll hear, oh, gross, and then a door slam. And then you'll have the room all yourself. More of your favorite real country songs are coming up right around the corner for you from John Party, 808's The Cowboy, Dolly Parton and Jolene, and more next right here on Real Country.
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4: 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Phila Owens numbers 842-5745 or Kay Bolton 830-2932. Clear on the overnight in north central Nebraska with temps down to about 55. East northeast winds pretty calm at just 5 miles an hour. Wednesday, sunshine expected with a high near 80. Northwest winds 10 to 15. Clear on Wednesday night, temps down to 51. South winds at just 5 miles an hour. Breezy and sunny on Thursday. Thursday's high 89. Clear on the overnight in south central South Dakota with temps down to about 57. Northwest winds 5 to 7. Sunshine for Wednesday. Wednesday's high 82. Northwest winds 8 to 14. Clear on Wednesday night. Temps down to the mid-50s. South winds just 5 to 8. Winds will pick up going into Thursday. Sunny and breezy in central South Dakota on Thursday with a high near 90. Winds will increase in the afternoon 17 to 22 out of the south. Gusts in the low to mid-30s.
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0: John Party ain't always the cowboy on your Real Country Tuesday night. 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
2: From ABC News, I'm Dave Packer. The NTSB revealed tonight that they've listened to the cockpit voice recorder after Sunday's deadly cargo plane crash at Miami International Airport. NTSB investigator Shahoon Shin.
3: No indication in the recorded data that speed brakes or thrust reversers were deployed.
2: Tomorrow, investigators will interview the pilot and co-pilot. The U.S. stepping up attacks on Iranian tankers. Five ships hit today after firing on three tankers over the weekend. All this in response, says the Pentagon, to Iran shooting at U.S. warships. Meanwhile, Tehran says it captured a U.S. underwater drone.
4: An American official telling ABC News the drone had malfunctioned, describing it as an older model that neither collected sensitive data nor carried any classified sonar or radar equipment. As the war escalates, Wall Street reels, the Dow plunging more than 600 points as the price of oil nears $100 a barrel.
2: ABC's Rachel Scott. And the trade war heats up between the U.S. and Canada. The U.S. to ban the import of some Canadian dairy products, motorcycles, and most alcoholic beverages. This after retaliatory tariffs promised by Canada kicked in earlier today on $20 billion of U.S. imports. Supreme Court Justice Brett Kavanaugh handing Democrats a victory today, rebuffing an appeals from Missouri officials who wanted to use new congressional districts backed by President Trump in the November election. ABC News projects former U.S. Senator John Sununu will win the New Hampshire Republican primary for U.S. Senate.
5: From the first day of this campaign, we focused on the issues important to voters across New Hampshire. Right? Economy, jobs. How do we bring down the cost of living?
2: Sununu endorsed by President Trump and will face Democratic Congressman Chris Pappas in November. He called Sununu a pawn of the president.
6: The voters of New Hampshire have sent a clear message. They're fed up with what's happening in our politics and they're ready for change.
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2: Months after a brazen Louvre heist, two Renoir paintings were stolen in an early morning break-in at the museum named for the artist in France.
11: The robbers broke into the museum. They, according to the local mayor in that town, used a hacksaw or a knife, possibly an electric one, to basically go through the bolts around the frames of the paintings.
2: ABC's Tom Sophie Burridge says the thieves were able to extract four paintings, but dropped two as they ran. Chrysler is recalling more than 320,000 Jeep Grand Cherokees because the rear coil springs could detach while in motion. Parent company Stellantis says it's not aware of any accidents

0: related to the issue. A new twist in the saga of the Duke and Duchess of York.
1: As Prince William and Kate walk their future heir to the throne, Prince George, to his first day of classes at Eton College, their in-laws, the Duke and Duchess of Sussex, a.k.a. Harry and Meghan, are said to be surprised by the way Buckingham Palace released that letter this week, making it clear they remain non-working royals. Sources say the couple were caught off guard because they were given no time to review or comment on the letter before it was released to the media. The question of who will pay for their security and whether they'll receive round-the-clock police protection is still being worked out. Sherry Preston, ABC News.
0: The Coast Guard credits a Good Samaritan vessel for rescuing four people from the waters of the mouth of the Colorado River in Texas Monday. All were wearing life jackets. Dave Packer, ABC News.
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Carrie Underwood, and before he cheats on your Real Country Tuesday night, my name is Al Farb. Hey, thank you so much for having us on and making us a part of your evening while we sit around and play all of your favorite Real Country songs right here in one place. Right now, Waylon Jennings, just to satisfy you on Real Country.

Justin Moore, this is My Dirt on your Real Country Tuesday night. My name is Al Farb with more of your favorites on the way. Coming up for Blake Shelton, Lonely Tonight, John Anderson having a straight tequila night, and more next right here on Real Country.

0: Charlie Pride. Is anybody going to San Antonio on your Real Country Tuesday night? My name is Al Farbel. Things should have been buzzing at the office today. People often come back from the extra time off better recovered, more energetic, and more engaged. And recovery has been linked to better work engagement the next workday. Studies of four-day work weeks also generally find that reducing work time can improve well-being without reducing productivity. The catch is that the first few hours back can be less efficient because people are catching up on email, meetings, and work that accumulated while they were away. More of your favorite old country songs are coming up right around the corner for you from Little Texas and God Bless Texas. Cody Johnson in the Fall and more next right here on Real Country.
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3: 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Philo Owens numbers 842-5745 or K Bolton 830-2932. Clear on the overnight in north central Nebraska with temps down to about 55. East northeast winds pretty calm at just 5 miles an hour. Wednesday, sunshine expected with a high near 80. Northwest winds 10 to 15. Clear on Wednesday night, temps down to 51. South winds at just 5 miles an hour. Breezy and sunny on Thursday. Thursday's high 89. Clear on the overnight in south central South Dakota with temps down to about 57. Northwest winds 5 to 7. Sunshine for Wednesday. Wednesday's high 82. Northwest winds 8 to 14. Clear on Wednesday night. Temps down in the mid-50s. South winds just 5 to 8. Winds will pick up going into Thursday. Sunny and breezy in central South Dakota on Thursday with a high near 90. Winds will increase in the afternoon 17 to 22 out of the south. Gusts in the low to mid-30s.
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0: Little Texas and God Bless Texas on your Real Country Tuesday night. My name is Al Farb with more of your favorites on the way. Coming up for Ricky Skaggs, I Couldn't Change You If I Could, Chris Young and Tomorrow, and more next on Real Country.
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2: From ABC News, I'm Dave Packer. Getting more insight into what led to a mistrial in the Lindsey Clancy murder case in Massachusetts, ABC's Aaron Katursky.
3: We're hearing from members of that jury, including the foreperson who told NBC 10 Boston the lone holdout voiced his doubts about Clancy's guilt, but voted to convict her of murdering her children anyway.
4: He had reasonable doubt. He admitted he had reasonable doubt. And then he said, but I'm still not going to say that she's not guilty by reason of insanity.
3: 11 jurors were convinced Clancy was in the throes of postpartum psychosis and not criminally responsible.
2: Federal investigators say tomorrow they plan to interview the two crew members from Sunday's deadly cargo plane crash in Miami that killed five people on the ground. NTSB investigator Shi-Hoon Shin.
5: With the cockpit voice recorder, while we have that data, crew accounts and crew interviews will help fill in some of the blanks for us that the crew remembers in terms of actions that they might have done but not verbalized.
2: As the trade war escalates, the U.S. to ban the import of some dairy products and motorcycles from Canada, along with most alcoholic beverages. This after new Canadian retaliatory tariffs on $20 billion in U.S. imports. Prime Minister Mark Carney.
6: I don't believe in escalating the conflict. That's not constructive. But our tariffs are necessary to protect our workers, protect our companies, and our communities.
2: CENTCOM confirms it attacked five Iranian tankers in response to attempted missile attacks on a U.S. Navy warship. And tonight, a U.S. official says a missile attack carried out by Iran toward Jordan was, quote, ineffective. 9/11 families gathered outside the Saudi consulate today demanding accountability ahead of the 25th anniversary of the terror attacks. 9/11 Justice President Brett Eagleston.
7: We are outraged that we even have to be here 25 years later demanding truth, justice, and accountability.
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4: 25 years later, and we're still learning more about the 9/11 attacks.
5: As New York prepares to mark 25 years since the World Trade Center attacks, Mayor Zoran Mamdani's administration is releasing 170,000 documents. They include air quality reports, contamination data, and correspondence between city officials discussing how hazardous the air was around Ground Zero in the weeks and months after the towers fell. The mayor says it had an enormous human cost.
6: Close to 25 years later, more people have died from 9/11-related illnesses than were killed on the day itself.
5: Mike Dubusky, ABC News.
4: Airport security has been tight since 2001, but the TSA is making changes with a program called Gateside.
7: TSA Administrator David Cummins says they're rolling out Gateside because they've been listening to customers.
8: So our customers have been asking, hey, why can't we accompany our elderly family member through a security checkpoint? Why can't we greet our teenage son when they get off their plane?
7: The program is currently at 13 airports, but Cummins said,
8: we're excited about the potential to roll it out to all 430 airports over the coming year.
7: Claire McMichael, ABC News.
4: It's stadium clock versus TV clock. And now the Mid-American Conference has appealed the outcome of the Michigan-Western Michigan game, asking the NCAA and college football playoff administrators to recognize the Broncos as the actual winner of this past weekend's match. Dave Packer, ABC News.
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tea top jack in a cherry coke town. Mama and daddy put their roots right here, cause this is where the car broke down. Yellow dog school bus kicking up red dust, kicking

Kenny Chesney and American Kids on your Real Country Tuesday night. My name is Al Farr, playing all your favorite real country songs right here in one place, like Vince Gill and Liza Jane. Right now on Real Country.

0: Shoes in Texas on your Real Country Tuesday night. My name is Al Farr with more of your favorites on the way. Coming up from Garth Brooks, Somewhere Other Than the Night, The King, George Strait, and The Fireman, and more on the way, made possible by Lowe's. 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

0: Cliff Black and Better Man on your Real Country Tuesday night. Body was Al Farbo. Well, we're still just finishing up our buzz from the Labor Day weekend. You might be wondering when our next three-day weekend might be. Well, the next standard U.S. federal three-day weekend after Labor Day is October 10th through the 12th because Columbus Day falls on a Monday, October 12th. If your workplace doesn't observe Columbus Day, then the next likely three-day weekend is Christmas weekend, Friday, December 25th through Sunday, December 27th. More of your favorite old country songs are coming up from Waylon Jennings. Mamas, don't let your babies grow up to be cowboys. Luke Bryan, country song came on, and more next right here on Real Country. Sweet for power,
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2: 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Phila Owens number is 842-5745 or Kay Bolton, 830-2932. Clear on the overnight in north central Nebraska with temps down to about 55. East northeast winds pretty calm at just 5 miles an hour. Wednesday, sunshine expected with a high near 80. Northwest winds 10 to 15. Clear on Wednesday night, temps down to 51. South winds at just 5 miles an hour. Breezy and sunny on Thursday. Thursday's high 89. Clear on the overnight in south central South Dakota with temps down to about 57. Northwest winds 5 to 7. Sunshine for Wednesday. Wednesday's high 82. Northwest winds 8 to 14. Clear on Wednesday night. Temps down to the mid-50s. South winds just 5 to 8. Winds will pick up going into Thursday. Sunny and breezy in central South Dakota on Thursday with a high near 90. Winds will increase in the afternoon 17 to 22 out of the south. Gusts in the low to mid-30s.
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2: From ABC News, I'm Dave Packer. As the war with Iran escalates, the Dow plunging more than 600 points Tuesday. Concerns over the rising price of oil getting the blame, and those oil prices not likely to come down far as long as the tankers are military targets in the Gulf. ABC's Rachel Scott.
3: The U.S. ramping up attacks on Iranian oil tankers, hitting five ships after firing on three tankers over the weekend. The U.S. calls the strikes a response to Iran shooting missiles at American warships. With the war now in its seventh month, President Trump saying this.
4: They've been punished greatly. As you know, we've really taken it to them.
3: But Iran giving no sign of surrender.
2: Federal investigators say they plan to interview the two surviving crew members from Sunday's deadly cargo plane crash in Miami that killed five people on the ground Wednesday. They may face some tough questions. NTSB investigator Chi Hoon Shin Tuesday night.
5: With the cockpit voice recorder, while we have that data, crew accounts and crew interviews will help fill in some of the blanks for us that the crew remembers in terms of actions that they might have done but not verbalized.
2: The Smithsonian says Secretary Lonnie Bunch is stepping down from his position. The Institute, after 7 years of leading the world's largest museum, education, and research complex, after the Smithsonian has faced repeated attacks from the Trump administration over displays and context. Bunch saying, quote, I have fought for as long as I can. Hurricane Lowell weakening, moving away from Hawaii, but high surf advisories remain in place in parts of the islands. ABC's Kenda Whitworth is there.
6: Damage assessments and massive cleanup underway in Hawaii. After Hurricane Lowell slammed the islands with 100-plus mile-an-hour winds, 30-foot waves, and nearly a foot and a half of rain.
2: Republicans will hold their first midterm convention in Dallas starting Wednesday. 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
2: Tens of thousands of Jeeps are being recalled.
10: Chrysler is recalling up to over 328,000 of various versions of its Jeep Grand Cherokees because the rear coil springs could detach from the vehicles while driving, which increases the risk of a crash, says the National Highway Traffic Safety Administration. The recall covers 2021 to 23 models. Stellantis, Chrysler's parent company, says it's not aware of any accidents. Owners will get notified and repairs will be free.
2: ABC's Chuck Sievertson. Education Secretary Linda McMahon says the American education system is failing its students. That's a reaction to Tuesday's test results showing American teens are falling behind the rest of the world in reading skills.
11: We spend more money on education than almost any nation on earth, yet these results unequivocally expose that we are not translating that investment into the results that we need for students.
2: McMahon says the nation needs a hard reset. With the help of a drone and a good Samaritan, St. Paul police say an officer rescued a child with autism who wandered away from home and was struggling to get out of a pond. Stevie Wonder is hitting the road. Isn't she lovely? Embarking on a Songs in the Key of Life performance 50th anniversary tour. The 25-time Grammy Award winner will perform the 1976 album in its entirety. Stops will include New York, Chicago, D.C., and Detroit. Tickets go on sale this week. Dave Packard, ABC News.
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1: 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You'll know what's going on in Central South Dakota and North Central Nebraska. Central South Dakota and Nebraska sports and weather, a 7-day forecast, 4 radar maps, plenty with the Central South Dakota news, the mailbag, agriculture information. You'll find out what's going on at our area livestock auction.

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Mary Chapin Carpenter, a huge song for her back in the day, won her a Grammy back in 1994. Hi there, I'm Tammy Lively. Here's one from the Statlers in Real Country.

That's Keith Urban, Days Go By, right here in Real Country. Yep, they're going by as we await to see whether or not they're going to retry Lindsay Clancy in that triple murder case. Just an incredible case. The judge declared a mistrial the other day, and we'll see if the prosecution's going to retry her or not. But yeah, it looks like they need to look at that all over again. What a crazy case that was. Hey, listen, we've got some great music on the way. Keep it here. We'll do some Scotty McCreery coming up next.

This ain't the first. It doesn't matter at all if you're a fan of the Cowboys, the Black Panthers, or the Warriors. We know you're all fans of this locally owned AM radio station. We are Country 1260.

0: That's Riley Green, who's got a new album coming out on September the 18th. I'm Tammy. Did you hear what American Airlines is doing to honor Dolly Parton? They are renumbering their Nashville flight, the daily flight from Dallas to Nashville. It's currently known as 1396, but beginning next March, it's going to be the 9-to-5 flight. 9-to-5, get it? So that's pretty cool. I love it that all these honors are coming out for Dolly Parton. So deserving. Hey, we've got some great music coming up. Keep it here. Brad Paisley and Johnny Cash. Now.
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5: 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Phila Owens number is 842-5745 or Kay Bolton 830-2932. Clear on the overnight in north central Nebraska with temps down to about 55. East northeast winds pretty calm at just 5 miles an hour. Wednesday, sunshine expected with a high near 80. Northwest winds 10 to 15. Clear on Wednesday night, temps down to 51. South winds at just 5 miles an hour. Breezy and sunny on Thursday. Thursday's high 89. Clear on the overnight in south central South Dakota with temps down to about 57. Northwest winds 5 to 7. Sunshine for Wednesday. Wednesday's high 82. Northwest winds 8 to 14. Clear on Wednesday night. Temps down to the mid-50s. South winds just 5 to 8. Winds will pick up going into Thursday. Sunny and breezy in central South Dakota on Thursday with a high near 90. Winds will increase in the afternoon 17 to 22 out of the south. Gusts in the low to mid-30s.
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8: Well, I left Kentucky back in 49 and went to Detroit working on assembly line. The first year they had me putting wheels on Cadillacs. Every day I'd watch them beauties roll by, and sometimes I'd hang my head and cry, 'cause I always wanted me one that was long and black. One day I devised myself a plan that should be the envy of most any man. I'd sneak it out of there in a lunchbox in my hand. 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

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The first day I got me a fuel pump, and the next day I got me an engine and a trunk. 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

Yeah, Red Rider, this is the Cottonmouth in the Psycho Billy Cadillac. Come on. Paul. This is the Cottonmouth, and negatory on the cost of this machine there, Red Rider. You might say I went right up to the factory and picked it up. It's cheaper that way.

0: Brad Paisley, we danced right here in Real Country. How you doing? I'm Tammy Lively. I hope you're well. We've got a lot of great music coming your way. Going to do some George Strait before too long, and we'll find out what Hardy's favorite country song is coming up next right here in Real Country.
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2: From ABC News, I'm Dave Packer. Growing fallout from failed trade talks with Canada. Prime Minister Mark Carney has now imposed tariffs on about $20 billion of American goods, impacting 700 products. Everything from steel to aluminum to cheese, after President Trump initially put steep tariffs on Canadian goods. ABC's Elizabeth Schulze.
3: We have seen multiple Canadian provinces ban the import of American liquor, of spirits. And this was really a way for Canadian provinces to say, we just don't agree with what President Trump is doing.
2: And in response to this, the White House now says the U.S. will be banning dairy products, most alcoholic beverages, and motorcycles from Canada. CENTCOM confirms the U.S. attacked five Iranian tankers in response to an attempted missile attack on a U.S. Navy warship. Secretary of State Marco Rubio during an unrelated trip to Colombia.
4: Yeah, the back and forth is pretty straightforward, and that is that Iran continues to try to hit U.S. naval ships. And for every time they do that or try to do that, they're going to lose tankers. And I think you'll see that again today.
2: A Florida family says that they had to rely on themselves to recover the bodies of four relatives killed at sea in a plane crash off the Bahamas early Monday.
5: The U.S. Coast Guard joining the search.
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0: And saying they had recovered all four family members' bodies themselves, writing, "Our relatives had to bring them aboard their own vessels."
1: ABC's Gio Benitez. ABC News projects former U.S. Senator John Sununu wins the New Hampshire Republican primary for U.S. Senate and will face Democratic Congressman Chris Pappas in November. Supreme Court Justice Brett Kavanaugh handing Democrats a victory Tuesday, rebuffing an appeals from Missouri officials who wanted to use new congressional districts backed by President Trump in November. You're listening to ABC News.
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1: The Port Authority of New York and New Jersey unveiled a new memorial honoring its employees killed on 9/11.
6: With the dedication of this memorial, our Port Authority colleagues, friends, and family members now have a special place in our home to come and remember those who are no longer with us.
1: 84 Port Authority employees died on September 11th, but Executive Director Catherine Garcia says in the 25 years since, they continue to lose colleagues. For decades now, travelers have been limited on the liquids they can bring past security, but that could be changing.
7: TSA is considering letting pre-check members take water bottles through security. Administrator David Cummins says this is due to the agency's 3D bag screening tech.
8: It does have the ability to detect whether that's water in the bottle or not. And so we are going to be considering how we might introduce the ability to keep your water bottles through a pre-check lane in the coming months.
7: Cummins reiterated,
8: it would just be for the vetted pre-check population, and it would be just water bottles.
7: Claire McMichael, ABC News.
1: The National Park Service says it expects to restore a water supply in the Grand Canyon in weeks, not months, as feared, saying deadly flash flooding did not damage most of a near-complete pipeline. The driveway of a Malibu mansion owned by Nicolas Cage collapsed on Tuesday, opening up a giant hole in front of the house. Dave Packer, ABC News.
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11: 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Country 1260.

That's Luke Combs, Ain't No Love in Oklahoma, right here in real country. I'm Tammy Lively. Keep it here. We've got Kenny Chesney on the way and Tim McGraw coming up.

had in Augusta. She was sitting at the end of the bar when I saw her. And with a little wine and a little time, she would be a prize to win.

0: Dolly Parton, I will always love you, right here in Real Country. What a great legacy she's left with her Imagination Library. I'm seeing so many folks donating to that, and it makes my heart happy. And I'm sure it would hers, too. Her dream of bringing literacy to young children will continue and thrive. I love that. Keep it here. We're going to do some Justin Moore for you next.
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7: 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Clear on the overnight in north central Nebraska with temps down to about 55. East northeast winds pretty calm at just 5 miles an hour. Wednesday, sunshine expected with a high near 80. Northwest winds 10 to 15. Clear on Wednesday night, temps down to 51. South winds at just 5 miles an hour. Breezy and sunny on Thursday. Thursday's high 89. Clear on the overnight in south central South Dakota with temps down to about 57. Northwest winds 5 to 7. Sunshine for Wednesday. Wednesday's high 82. Northwest winds 8 to 14. Clear on Wednesday night. Temps down in the mid-50s. South winds just 5 to 8. Winds will pick up going into Thursday. Sunny and breezy in central South Dakota on Thursday with a high near 90. Winds will increase in the afternoon 17 to 22 out of the south. Gusts in the low to mid-30s.
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0: John Michael Montgomery right here in Real Country. Hey, this is random, but cheese is not one of the 27 ingredients listed on the side of a can of Cheese Whiz. Did you know that? It's not. Hey, listen, we've got some good stuff coming. We're going to do some Chad Brock. She said yes. Next.
1: The U.S. Treasury quietly released its official financial report for 2025. It appears by its own numbers, the U.S. government seems insolvent. It's reported that the Treasury shows about $6 trillion in assets and over $47 trillion in liabilities. Add it all up, and it looks like the U.S. owes more than $130 trillion it doesn't have. 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
3: From ABC News, I'm Dave Packer. As the war with Iran escalates, the Dow plunging more than 600 points Tuesday. Concerns over the rising price of oil getting the blame, and those oil prices not likely to come down far as long as the tankers are military targets in the Gulf. ABC's Rachel Scott.
4: The U.S. ramping up attacks on Iranian oil tankers, hitting five ships after firing on three tankers over the weekend. The U.S. calls the strikes a response to Iran shooting missiles at American warships. With the war now in its seventh month, President Trump saying this.
5: They've been punished greatly. As you know, we've really taken it to them.
4: But Iran giving no sign of surrender.
3: Federal investigators say they plan to interview the two surviving crew members from Sunday's deadly cargo plane crash in Miami that killed five people on the ground Wednesday. They may face some tough questions. NTSB investigator Chi Hoon Shin Tuesday night.
6: With the cockpit voice recorder, while we have that data, crew accounts and crew interviews will help fill in some of the blanks for us that the crew remembers in terms of actions that they might have done, but not verbalized.
3: The Smithsonian says Secretary Lonnie Bunch is stepping down from his position. The Institute, after 7 years of leading the world's largest museum, education, and research complex, after the Smithsonian has faced repeated attacks from the Trump administration over displays and context. Bunch saying, quote, I have fought for as long as I can. Hurricane Lowell weakening, moving away from Hawaii, but high surf advisories remain in place in parts of the islands. ABC's Kenda Whitworth is there.
7: Damage assessments and massive cleanup underway in Hawaii. After Hurricane Lowell slammed the islands with 100-plus mile-an-hour winds, 30-foot waves, and nearly a foot and a half of rain.
3: Republicans will hold their first midterm convention in Dallas starting Wednesday. 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
2: Tens of thousands of Jeeps are being recalled.
3: Chrysler is recalling up to over 328,000 of various versions of its Jeep Grand Cherokees because the rear coil springs could detach from the vehicles while driving, which increases the risk of a crash, says the National Highway Traffic Safety Administration. The recall covers 2021 to 23 models. Stellantis, Chrysler's parent company, says it's not aware of any accidents. Owners will get notified and repairs will be free.
2: ABC's Chuck Sievertson. Education Secretary Linda McMahon says the American education system is failing its students. That's a reaction to Tuesday's test results showing American teens are falling behind the rest of the world in reading skills.
4: We spend more money on education than almost any nation on earth, yet these results unequivocally expose that we are not translating that investment into the results that we need for students.
2: McMahon says the nation needs a hard reset. With the help of a drone and a good Samaritan, St. Paul police say an officer rescued a child with autism who wandered away from home and was struggling to get out of a pond. Stevie Wonder is hitting the road. Isn't she lovely? Embarking on a Songs in the Key of Life performance 50th anniversary tour. The 25-time Grammy Award winner will perform the 1976 album in its entirety. Stops will include New York, Chicago, D.C., and Detroit. Tickets go on sale this week. Dave Packard, ABC News.
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6: 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We are Country 1260.

That's Toby Keith. How do you like me now? Right here in Real Country. I'm Tammy Lively. We're going to keep things rolling. Here's one from Wade Hayes. Old enough to know better, but still too young to care in Real Country.

0: That's Jason Aldean right here in Real Country. Well, you're not going to hear the regular announcer on Wheel of Fortune anymore. Jim Thornton is his name, and he was fired from the show after he was recently caught in a child porn chat room.
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That's Country 1260.

0: That's Waylon Jennings with Clyde right here in Real Country. You know what the best thing is about a three-day weekend? The short work week that follows. I am digging that. But when will we have another three-day weekend? Well, looks like Columbus Day. That is our next shot at a three-day weekend. That falls on Monday, October the 12th. So if your workplace doesn't observe Columbus Day, then the next likely three-day weekend is going to be Christmas week.
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0: District in Sioux Falls, you will not want to miss Pet Rock, the Smooth 70s show. 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But don't miss Pet Rock. 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
3: 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Phila Owens number is 842-5745 or Kay Bolton, 830-2932. Clear on the overnight in north central Nebraska with temps down to about 55. East-northeast winds pretty calm at just 5 miles an hour. Wednesday, sunshine expected with a high near 80. Northwest winds 10 to 15. Clear on Wednesday night, temps down to 51. South winds at just 5 miles an hour. Breezy and sunny on Thursday. Thursday's high 89. Clear on the overnight in south central South Dakota with temps down to about 57. Northwest winds 5 to 7. Sunshine for Wednesday. Wednesday's high 82. Northwest winds 8 to 14. Clear on Wednesday night. Temps down to the mid-50s. South winds just 5 to 8. Winds will pick up going into Thursday. Sunny and breezy in central South Dakota on Thursday with a high near 90. Winds will increase in the afternoon 17 to 22 out of the south. Gusts in low to mid-30s.
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1: That's Henson Cargill, Skip a Rope, right here in Real Country. 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
0: We are Central South Dakota and Nebraska's new sports, ag, and real country authority.
2: From ABC News, I'm Dave Packer. Growing fallout from failed trade talks with Canada. Prime Minister Mark Carney has now imposed tariffs on about $20 billion of American goods, impacting 700 products. Everything from steel to aluminum to cheese, after President Trump initially put steep tariffs on Canadian goods. ABC's Elizabeth Schulze.
3: We have seen multiple Canadian provinces ban the import of American liquor, of spirits. And this was really a way for Canadian provinces to say, we just don't agree with what President Trump is doing.
2: And in response to this, the White House now says the U.S. will be banning dairy products, most alcoholic beverages, and motorcycles from Canada. CENTCOM confirms the U.S. attacked five Iranian tankers in response to an attempted missile attack on a U.S. Navy warship. Secretary of State Marco Rubio during an unrelated trip to Colombia.
4: Yeah, the back and forth is pretty straightforward, and that is that Iran continues to try to hit U.S. naval ships. And for every time they do that or try to do that, they're going to lose tankers. And I think you'll see that again today.
2: A Florida family says that they had to rely on themselves to recover the bodies of four relatives killed at sea in a plane crash off the Bahamas early Monday.
5: The U.S. Coast Guard joining the search.
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5: Family members racing out in their own boats and sending out a desperate plea.
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5: Hours later, the family releasing a statement saying they had recovered all four family members' bodies themselves, writing, our relatives had to bring them aboard their own vessel.
2: ABC's Gio Benitez. ABC News projects former U.S. Senator John Sununu wins the New Hampshire Republican primary for U.S. Senate and will face Democratic Congressman Chris Pappas in November. Supreme Court Justice Brett Kavanaugh handing Democrats a victory Tuesday, rebuffing an appeals from Missouri officials who wanted to use new congressional districts backed by President Trump in November. 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
2: The Port Authority of New York and New Jersey unveiled a new memorial honoring its employees killed on 9/11.
10: With the dedication of this memorial, our Port Authority colleagues, friends, and family members now have a special place in our home to come and remember those who are no longer with us.
2: 84 Port Authority employees died on September 11th, but Executive Director Catherine Garcia says in the 25 years since,

0: you continue to lose colleagues. For decades now, travelers have been limited on the liquids they can bring past security, but that could be changing.
1: TSA is considering letting pre-check members take water bottles through security. Administrator David Cummins says this is due to the agency's 3D bag screening tech.
2: It does have the ability to detect whether that's water in the bottle or not. And so we are going to be considering how we might introduce the ability to keep your water bottles through a pre-check lane in the coming months.
1: Cummins reiterated,
2: it would just be for the vetted pre-check population, and it would be just water bottles.
1: Claire McMichael, ABC News.
0: The National Park Service says it expects to restore a water supply in the Grand Canyon in weeks, not months, as feared, saying deadly flash flooding did not damage most of a near-complete pipeline. The driveway of a Malibu mansion owned by Nicolas Cage collapsed on Tuesday, opening up a giant hole in front of the house. Dave Packer, ABC News.
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That's Ronnie Millsap, who had an incredible 40 number one singles in his career, including that one right there. How you doing? I'm Tammy Lively. Thanks for being with us here this morning. Here's some Aaron Tippin in Real Country.

0: man, I hate it when that happens. Tequila makes your clothes fall off. That's Joe Nichols right here in Real Country, where we've got music on the way from Hank Snow. And look out for Willie Nelson. He's coming up.
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Ella Langley, right here in Real Country. Hi there, I'm Tammy Lively. I love a good news story, and there are a couple of kids in Florida who created an app called Pizza for a Purpose. Have you heard about this? It aims to fight food insecurity. Well, they came up with this idea after they had volunteered.

0: 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This sends fresh pizzas from local restaurants directly to charities in your community. 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
9: A couple of great shows are coming up at the District in Sioux Falls. 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Casey Donahue is coming to the District on November 20th. 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
11: 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File at Owens numbers 842-5745 or Kay Bolton 830-2932. Clear on the overnight in north central Nebraska with temps down to about 55. East northeast winds pretty calm at just 5 miles an hour. Wednesday, sunshine expected with a high near 80. Northwest winds 10 to 15. Clear on Wednesday night, temps down to 51. South winds at just 5 miles an hour. Breezy and sunny on Thursday. Thursday's high 89. Clear on the overnight in south central South Dakota with temps down to about 57. Northwest winds 5 to 7. Sunshine for Wednesday. Wednesday's high 82. Northwest winds 8 to 14. Clear on Wednesday night. Temps down to the mid-50s. South winds just 5 to 8. Winds will pick up going into Thursday. Sunny and breezy in central South Dakota on Thursday with a high near 90. Winds will increase in the afternoon 17 to 22 out of the south. Gusts in low to mid-30s.
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0: John Conley, as long as I'm rocking with you right here in Real Country. Good morning. I'm Tammy Lively. Hey, do you have dreams about animals? I never know what dreams mean. I have some strange dreams, but they say the animal most likely to appear in a dream is a snake. You'll never guess what it symbolizes. Healing, transformation, and then one that's very obvious, fear.
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2: From ABC News, I'm Dave Packer. As the war with Iran escalates, the Dow plunging more than 600 points Tuesday. Concerns over the rising price of oil getting the blame, and those oil prices not likely to come down far as long as the tankers are military targets in the Gulf. ABC's Rachel Scott.
3: The U.S. ramping up attacks on Iranian oil tankers, hitting five ships after firing on three tankers over the weekend. The U.S. calls the strikes a response to Iran shooting missiles at American warships. With the war now in its seventh month, President Trump saying this.
4: They've been punished greatly. As you know, we've really taken it to them.
3: But Iran giving no sign of surrender.
2: Federal investigators say they plan to interview the two surviving crew members from Sunday's deadly cargo plane crash in Miami that killed five people on the ground Wednesday. They may face some tough questions. NTSB investigator Chi Hoon Shin Tuesday night.
5: With the cockpit voice recorder, while we have that data, crew accounts and crew interviews will help fill in some of the blanks for us that the crew remembers in terms of actions that they might have done, but not verbalized.
2: The Smithsonian says Secretary Lonnie Bunch is stepping down from his position. The Institute, after 7 years of leading the world's largest museum, education, and research complex, after the Smithsonian has faced repeated attacks from the Trump administration over displays and context. Bunch saying, quote, I have fought for as long as I can. Hurricane Lowell weakening, moving away from Hawaii, but high surf advisories remain in place in parts of the islands. ABC's Kenda Whitworth is there.
6: Damage assessments and massive cleanup underway in Hawaii. After Hurricane Lowell slammed the islands with 100-plus mile-an-hour winds, 30-foot waves, and nearly a foot and a half of rain.
2: Republicans will hold their first midterm convention in Dallas starting Wednesday. 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
2: Tens of thousands of Jeeps are being recalled.
9: Chrysler is recalling up to over 328,000 of various versions of its Jeep Grand Cherokees because the rear coil springs could detach from the vehicles while driving, which increases the risk of a crash, says the National Highway Traffic Safety Administration. The recall covers 2021 to 23 models. Stellantis, Chrysler's parent company, says it's not aware of any accidents. Owners will get notified and repairs will be free.
2: ABC's Chuck Sievertson. Education Secretary Linda McMahon says the American education system is failing its students. That's a reaction to Tuesday's test results showing American teens are falling behind the rest of the world in reading skills.
10: We spend more money on education than almost any nation on earth, yet these results

0: unequivocally expose that we are not translating that investment into the results that we need for students.
1: McMahon says the nation needs a hard reset. With the help of a drone and a good Samaritan, St. Paul police say an officer rescued a child with autism who wandered away from home and was struggling to get out of a pond. Stevie Wonder is hitting the road. Embarking on a Songs in the Key of Life performance 50th anniversary tour. The 25-time Grammy Award winner will perform the 1976 album in its entirety. Stops will include New York, Chicago, D.C., and Detroit. Tickets go on sale this week. Dave Packard, ABC News.
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4: 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This is Country 1260.

That's Alabama. Going back to 92 for that one. Jukebox in my mind, right here in Real Country, where we've got the hits lined up. Here's one from George Strait. This one's called Baby Blue in Real Country. Trey.

That's Chris Young hearing voices right here in Real Country. They're telling him not to miss the opening game in the NFL tonight. We've got the Seahawks and the Patriots in a big rematch of Super Bowl 60. Then the 49ers take on the Rams in Australia. That game on Thursday.

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0: Jason Aldean. How far does a goodbye go right here in Real Country? You know, we've got a lot of movies coming out this month. I think this weekend it's Practical Magic. I don't know when this movie comes out, but I have seen so many trailers for that new Tom Cruise movie, Digger. Have you seen the trailer? It's wild. I have no idea what it's about. It's a black comedy, apparently, but it looks like it'll be interesting.
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0: That's Billy Currington, pretty good at drinking beer right here in Real Country. I'm Tammy Lively. Thanks for hanging with me this morning. Did you see that we have all of these Dolly Parton-inspired corn mazes all over the country? I guess there are 15 here in the States, and all the money that they raise will benefit the Imagination Library, which is so cool. So if you haven't seen these yet, make sure you check them out soon.
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2: From ABC News, I'm Sherry Preston. The U.S. trade war with Canada graduating from tariffs to outright bans. President Trump now ordering a ban on imports of most Canadian alcohol, motorcycles, and some dairy products. This after Canada's retaliatory tariffs against U.S. products took effect. Here's ABC's Elizabeth Schulze.
3: We have seen multiple Canadian provinces ban the import of American liquor, of spirits. And this was really a way for Canadian provinces to say, we just don't agree with what President Trump is doing.
2: Investigators are looking into more clues in the deadly accident at Miami's airport where an Amazon cargo jet shot off the end of the runway. Chi-Hoon Shin is with the NTSB.
4: No indication in the recorded data that speed brakes or thrust reversers were deployed.
2: That data preliminary, and they still need to talk with the pilots who survived the crash. Five people were killed when the plane hit a van. Oil prices just about back to $100 a barrel for Brent crude after the latest round of back-and-forth attacks between the U.S. and Iran.
5: The escalation coming as gas prices here at home average $4.15 a gallon, up $1.17 since the war began. Goldman Sachs warns if the attacks keep escalating, oil prices could jump another 20%. The fighting also spreading to Saudi Arabia. Iran-backed Houthi rebels attacked Saudi energy facilities, wounding dozens of people.
2: ABC's Karen Hua. Over 32,000 power outages in Hawaii after Hurricane Lowell brushed by. The storm also causing widespread damage to homes and roads. At least one person was killed by a falling tree. Republicans are all set to kick off their first ever midterm convention in Dallas today. Texas Senator Ted Cruz speaking to ABC News.
6: I'm glad we're doing the convention. I hope it helps frame the narrative and what the stakes are in this election. I think we've got really a fundamental fork in the road, two very different visions.
2: New Hampshire primary voters picking Republican John Sununu to face Democrat Chris Pappas. This is ABC News.
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2: We're getting a new look into the deliberations in the trial of Lindsay Clancy, the Massachusetts mom charged with murdering her 3 children.
9: The jury foreperson telling Channel 10 Boston that one holdout juror expressed reasonable doubt in the prosecution's case, but still refused to agree with the 11 other jurors who wanted to acquit Clancy. The jurors say they did not enter deliberation 11-1, but reached that split over days of intense debate.
2: ABC's Faith Abube. Apple today reportedly ready to officially unveil its first foldable phone.
10: For years, Apple has been rumored to have been working on a foldable version of the iPhone. And at Apple's event, which it's calling Surprise and Shine, we could get our first look at the new device. Leaks stemming from smartphone case manufacturers indicate the first foldable iPhone will open and close horizontally like a small notebook. Competitor Samsung is currently on the 8th generation of its Galaxy Z Fold device. Google and Huawei also have their own takes on that form factor. Mike Dubusky, ABC News.
2: The TSA now says it may turn back a 20-year-old ban on water bottles going through airport security. The agency says it may allow people in the pre-check program to carry water bottles through. And wrapping up just about an hour and a half ago, a marathon match at the U.S. Open. American Ben Shelton beating defending champ Carlos Alcaraz in 5 sets. It was the latest finish ever at the U.S. Open. I'm Sherry Preston, ABC News.
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0: That's Jordan Davis, who's a big LSU fan. He had to be happy about the outcome of that game the other night. He got a degree there in resource conservation. Interesting. I'm Tammy Lively. Keep it here. We've got Mark Wills coming up.
1: You never have to wait for a country song here. Real country.

0: That's Don Gibson from 1961, Sea of Heartbreak, right here in Real Country. You know, a lot of people are going to be heartbroken when summer officially ends. I do believe we have two summer weekends left. So make sure you make big plans this weekend and make the most of it.
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0: great shows are coming up at the District in Sioux Falls. You will not want to miss Pet Rock, the Smooth 70s show. 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Casey Donahue is coming to the District on November 20th. 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You will not regret seeing Pet Rock, the Smooth 70s show on the 25th of September. 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
2: 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Phila Owens numbers 842-5745 or Kay Bolton 830-2932. Clear on the overnight in north central Nebraska with temps down to about 55. East-northeast winds pretty calm at just 5 miles an hour. Wednesday, sunshine expected with a high near 80. Northwest winds 10 to 15. Clear on Wednesday night, temps down to 51. South winds at just 5 miles an hour. Breezy and sunny on Thursday. Thursday's high 89. Clear on the overnight in south central South Dakota with temps down to about 57. Northwest winds 5 to 7. Sunshine for Wednesday. Wednesday's high 82. Northwest winds 8 to 14. Clear on Wednesday night. Temps down to the mid-50s. South winds just 5 to 8. Winds will pick up going into Thursday. Sunny and breezy in central South Dakota on Thursday with a high near 90. Winds will increase in the afternoon 17 to 22 out of the south. Gusts in low to mid-30s.
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0: There's Mark Chestnut going through the Big D right here in Real Country. Hey, listen, that is going to do it for me. I'm going to get out of here and see what I can get done to prep for the weekend. Granddaughter's got a volleyball game tonight, so I know we'll be getting that in. I'll see you back here bright and early. Have a good one and be kind to one another.
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0: motorcycles following back and forth tariff announcements between the U.S. and its former reliable trading partner to the north.
1: The U.S. Distilled Spirits Council says exports to Canada fell 70% over the past year. Beyond the tariffs, as you see this fraying of this really close economic relationship, there is the potential for this to get even worse. And that is where you could really see the pain kind of go across the economy.
0: ABC's Elizabeth Schulze. Diplomatic tensions as well in the Middle East between the UK and Israel. ABC's Karen Waugh.
2: The UK and other allies now banning trade with Israeli settlements while calling the Israeli government's actions in Gaza a stain on the conscience of the world. Israel called the accusations outrageous and false. It responded by closing the British consulate in Jerusalem.
0: Several European countries have also banned trade with West Bank settlements. The price of oil now topping $100 a barrel again after attacks on oil facilities. Federal investigators say there's no indication in the flight data recorders to indicate brakes or thrusters were deployed before the crash of that Amazon cargo jet in Miami on Sunday. Today, NTSB investigator Chi-Hoon Shin says they will be talking to the pilot and the co-pilot, who were both hospitalized after the crash.
3: With the cockpit voice recorder, while we have that data, crew accounts and crew interviews will help fill in some of the blanks for us that the crew remembers in terms of actions that they might have done, but not verbalized.
0: The Republican midterm convention kicks off today. Texas Senator Ted Cruz worried about the Democrats winning in November.
4: We will see 2 years of just relentless partisan war from the Democrats. Their objective is going to be impeachment circus, impeachment every week, investigations, subpoenas.
0: He says the midterms will be time of choosing. You're listening to the ABC News.
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0: Some jurors in the Lindsay Clancy trial are offering new insight into how the case ended in a mistrial.
7: The prosecution argued the murders were premeditated, but some jurors say the state's case left questions unanswered. The jury foreperson saying, quote, everything proved she loved her children and must have snapped. Another juror telling Boston station WBZ, quote, there was so much doubt, adding the prosecution didn't have a figurative smoking gun.
0: That's ABC's Faith Abube. The Kremlin releasing details of a call between President Trump and Russian leader Vladimir Putin. Here's ABC's Rachel Scott.
8: The Kremlin putting out a lengthy statement saying that Russian President Vladimir Putin did speak by phone with President Trump. They called that call constructive. The president was pushing for a swift end to the war in Ukraine. They also said that Putin was claiming that Russia does not have any aggressive intentions toward Europe. But of course, all of this follows that meeting between Special Envoy Steve Witkoff that was there in Russia with Putin, as well as the president's son-in-law, Jared Kushner.
0: ABC senior political correspondent Rachel Scott. Witkoff and Kushner have also been meeting with Ukrainian President Volodymyr Zelensky. We could see a foldable iPhone from Apple. Apple's widely expected to roll it out later today. The Girl Scouts are introducing a couple of new cookies, but only one of them for people. Sparklables avoids all 9 of the major food allergies. The other is just for our 4-legged friends. The Patch Pals cookie is a dog treat. Sherry Preston, ABC News.
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2: From ABC News, I'm Sherry Preston. The trade war with Canada escalates. The U.S. now banning the import of Canadian alcohol, some dairy products, and

0: until 8 or Monday morning. Then next Saturday, September 19th, we will have a special barbecue fall calf yearling and few spring calves on that sale, 3,000 head on Saturday, September 19th at 11 a.m. Lots of nice long strings of steers, spayed heifers, open heifers, and preg-checked open heifers for Saturday, September 19th. 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

0: 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Thanks for listening. My name is Buzz Jackson, and here's Johnny Cash.
1: Well, my daddy left home when I was 3, and he didn't leave much to Ma and me. Just this old guitar and an empty bottle of booze. 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Well, he must have thought that it was quite

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Some gal would giggle and I'd get red, and some guy'd laugh and I'd bust his head. I'll tell you, life ain't easy for a boy named Sue. Well, I grew up quick and I grew up mean. My fists got hard, my wits got keen. Roamed from town to town to hide my shame. But I made me a vow to the moon and stars, I'd search the honky-tonks and bars and kill that man that gave me that awful name. Well, it was Gatlinburg in mid-July, and I'd just hit town and my throat was dry. I thought I'd stop and have myself a brew. At an old saloon on a street of mud, there at a table, dealing stud, sat the dirty mangy dog that named me Sue. Well, I knew that snake was my own sweet dad from a worn-out picture that my mother'd had, and I knew that scar on his cheek and his evil eye. He was big and bent and gray and old, and I looked at him and my blood ran cold, and I said, my name is Sue, how do you do? Told him. Well, I hit him hard right between the eyes, and he went down, but to my surprise, come up with a knife and cut off a piece of my ear. But I busted a chair right across his teeth, and we crashed through the wall and into the street, kicking and a gouging in the mud and the blood and the beard. I tell you, I fought tougher men, but I really can't remember when. He kicked like a mule and he bit like a crocodile. I heard him laugh and then I heard him cuss, and he went for his gun and I pulled mine first. He stood there looking at me and I saw him smile, and he said, son, this world is rough, and if a man's gonna make it, he's gotta be tough, and I know I wouldn't be there to help you along. So I give you that name and I said goodbye. I knew you'd have to get tough or die, and it's that name that helped to make you strong. Yeah. Now you just fought one hell of a fight, and I know you hate me and you got the right to kill me now, and I wouldn't blame you if you do. But you ought to thank me before I die for the gravel in your guts and the spit in the eye, cause I'm the that named you Sue. Yeah, what could I do? What could I do?

think about him now and then, every time I try and every time I win. And if I ever have a son, I think I'm gonna name him Bill or George, anything but Sue. I still ain't that bad.

0: There's Ella Langley here on Real Country. They're still tallying up the numbers from the weekend box office, but it looks like Spider-Man held on to the top. Brand New Day taking in about $18 million. The Odyssey at number two. And Coyote versus Acme rounding out the top three, taking in a little bit more than $11 million.
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0: There's King George living and living well here on Real Country. Well, for the first time, there are more individuals aged 65 or older than there are kids under five globally. That's according to a new report from the census. This is from declining birth rates and increased life expectancy, which means 71% of the global population now resides in countries with fertility rates at or below the 2.1 births per woman replacement level. 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
7: We're going to get started 9 o'clock in the morning. Got a good run of these way-up cows and bulls. 12 o'clock, we're sure going to show you some baby beef calves, some baby Holsteins, and then we'll be on the feeders. I'll give you a little rundown. Here's 120 head of black and red and chars, calves weighing 400 to 500 pounds. Here's 50 head of black and reds weighing 400 to 500. Here's 220 black calves are all weaned up with shots, weighing 400 to 500 pounds. 100 head of blacks weighing 300 to 500. Here's another 12 head of blacks weighing 350 pounds. Here's 15 head of shark cross weighing 400 to 500. 50 crossbreds weighing 400 to 500. Then we'll be on some yearlings. Here's 15 head of Hereford Bangs vaccinated heifers weighing 6 to 8. 20 head of black and red heifers weighing 6 to 7. 30 head of black and red pregged open heifers weighing 9.5. Here's 195 head of black spade heifers weighing 9.25. Green as can be. Here's another 15 head of crossbreds weighing 6 to 7. 15 black and red heifers weighing 9.5 to 1,000. 10 black heifers weighing 9 to 1,000. Here's 58 black and red steers weighing 950 to 1,000. 15 crossbreds weighing 6 to 7. So got 1,100 head of feeders
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0: There's Kix and Ronnie here on Real Country with My Maria. There's Brooks and Dunn. And on the way, we've got Luke Combs and Ronnie Millsap, too.
1: The U.S. Treasury quietly released its official financial report for 2025. It appears by its own numbers, the U.S. government seems insolvent. It's reported that the Treasury shows about $6 trillion in assets and over $47 trillion in liabilities. Add it all up, and it looks like the U.S. owes more than $130 trillion it doesn't have. 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
2: From ABC News, I'm Sherry Preston. Later today, the NTSB will interview the pilot and co-pilot of that Amazon cargo jet that overshot the runway at Miami's airport, slamming into cars and killing five people. Investigators revealing on Tuesday there is no indication the crew ever deployed a key braking system on the plane when they were landing. Here's ABC's Lana Moise.
3: One pilot jumped from the plane after the crash. A witness says a pilot came up to him asking to borrow his phone to call his wife.
4: He was like shaking. They kept talking and he mentioned something. Like, oh, my career's over.
3: First responders pulled the second pilot out of the windshield. Others searched for survivors.
5: Rescue!
6: He's alive.
3: Finding a person trapped in a mangled vehicle.
2: Both the pilot and co-pilot were hospitalized but survived. Oil is now trading globally at more than $100 a barrel amid renewed fighting in the Middle East.
7: Goldman Sachs warns if the attacks keep escalating, oil prices

0: could jump another 20%. The fighting also spreading to Saudi Arabia. Iran-backed Houthi rebels attacked Saudi energy facilities, wounding dozens of people.
1: ABC's Karen Hua. OpenAI says its artificial intelligence agents this week solved one of the most complex math problems in the world, one that's never been solved by humans. ABC's Elizabeth Schulze reports that, however, comes as new concerns pop up.
2: When it comes to security, more warnings are coming from inside the industry. OpenAI's chief scientist just this week wrote, "No one is prepared for how fast AI is advancing," warning AI agents could learn to evade human oversight. And a top researcher at Anthropic quit yesterday, warning by next year things could be out of control already.
1: Union officials representing New York City firefighters will speak out today about the 170,000 newly released documents showing officials knew the year was more dangerous than they said it was following 9/11. You're listening to ABC News.
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1: The trade war with Canada reaching an all-out ban as the U.S. announces it will not allow Canadian alcohol, motorcycles, and some dairy products to be sold within the United States. Hurricane Lowell winding down, having hit western Hawaii.
0: Damage assessments and massive cleanup underway in Hawaii. After Hurricane Lowell slammed the islands with 100-plus mile-an-hour winds, 30-foot waves, and nearly a foot and a half of rain.
1: ABC's Kana Whitworth on the island of Kauai. Samsung has had one for years, and now Apple is expected to introduce one as well, a foldable iPhone. ABC's Mike DeBusky says it's expected to be introduced today by the company's new CEO, John Ternus.
7: We don't know how much the rumored folding iPhone will cost, but the expectation is it'll be quite a lot. In fact, the research firm TrendForce estimates prices on the existing iPhone Pro models will be high as well, going up between $150 and $200 compared to last year. It comes amid a shortage in computer memory, driven by demand from the AI sector. There's not much relief to be found with the base model iPhone either. That's rumored to have been delayed until early next year. Mike DeBusky, ABC News.
1: The latest finish ever overnight at the U.S. Open as an exhausted Ben Shelton defeated an exhausted Carlos Alcaraz in five sets. Shelton finally prevailed. The match ending at 3:35 in the morning. Shelton described it as the most enjoyable match he's had in his career for sure. Sherry Preston, ABC News.
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1: Good morning. It's Wednesday, September 9th. I'm Derek Beck with Your Ag Network. Rain across southern Iowa this morning, 72 in Keokuk, 57 in Blue Earth, Minnesota, and 50 in Rapid City, South Dakota. Overnight numbers for you. December corn a penny higher overnight to 534. November soybeans continue their climb this week, up another 3.5 to 319. December bean oil, 0.26 in the green to 70.96 per pound, while December soybean meal, 351 after a 1.7 jump. December wheat futures continuing their solid week. Chicago plus 7.75 cents to 754. Minneapolis now 761. That's up 7 overnight. And Kansas City 8.5 cents in the green at 827 per bushel basket. Livestock futures finally having a really good day yesterday. October live cattle up $4 to 217. October feeders jumped 530 to 325. And October lean hogs $1.95 higher to 84.25. Well, the Dow, S&P, NASDAQ futures all taking a hit overnight as the U.S.-Canadian trade war escalates as the White House unveiled plans to ban more products, including Canadian dairy products yesterday. Crude oil back up around $95 a barrel.
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I sit a high, getting ideas. Ain't nothing but a fool to live like this. 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Woman sitting home with a month-old child. Dang me, dang me. They ought to take a rope and hang me high from the highest tree. 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One more. 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Six rounds bought and I bought five. Spent the groceries and half the rent, like $14.27. So dang me, dang me. 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Woman, would you weep for me?

are red and violets are purple, and sugar's sweet and so is maple syrup. 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I said, dang me, dang me, they ought to take a rope and hang me high from the highest tree. 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
4: The Federal Reserve Bank of Kansas City shows ongoing financial challenges are expected for crop producers in 2027. I'm Erin Anderson, and this is Managing for Profit on Brownfield. A senior economist at the Federal Reserve Bank of Kansas City says agricultural credit conditions continue to tighten for many row crop producers. Ty Kreitman says many producers are still facing economic headwinds.
5: A lot of people who are familiar with ag know there are stark differences right now in conditions for the livestock and crop sectors, specifically in

0: the cattle sector. Record low cattle inventories have boosted prices, and they've offered a lot of profit opportunities for cow-calf producers. And so within our survey, if we look across states that are most concentrated in cattle, so in our district, in the Kansas City Fed District, that would be, for example, in Oklahoma. Some of these indices actually showed much, maybe even a little bit of improvement in farm income. So that's one area where we're showing up. And then if you look at some states that are more concentrated in row crop, corn and soybeans, conditions are weakening at a little bit faster pace. So we're definitely seeing this stark contrast in the crop and livestock sectors show up in some of these measures of credit conditions. We're coming on year three of very tight margins for crop producers. And so 2027 would be year four. And so trying to get a sense for what the outlook for the next 6 months might be. For the most part, and pending any major changes in commodity markets, things look like they're going to remain tight for crop margins. And so with that in mind, I'm continuing to monitor these indicators that give us a sense for how farm finances might be developing.
1: But he tells Brownfield several factors have helped ease the rate of deterioration in the ag economy.
0: These indicators of farm income and credit conditions continue to show signs of steady deterioration, but in some cases, that deterioration showed signs of slowing. One example of that would be in our indices for farm income. We saw that the pace of decline in that index slowed from previous quarters. And a couple of drivers of this, during the second quarter, we saw a slight increase in crop prices. And we've also seen over the past 6 months, so, coming into, I think, early February and then through the end of April, we saw the distribution of the Farmer Bridge Assistance Program take place. And so I think we're capturing some of those things in this easing of the decline in the farm income index. And then we also saw that pull through to another major index that we monitor in these surveys, which is the Farm Loan Repayment Index. And so very similar path as the index for farm income, we saw that the pace of decline in that index of farm loan repayment rates also slowed.
1: Kreitman says more than half of the lenders surveyed report weaker financial conditions for smaller operations.
0: If we were to look across different regions, we would actually see that this isn't always the case. But I would say on average, smaller farms are tending to have slightly weaker conditions than large farms.
1: I'm Erin Anderson, and this is Managing for Profit on Brownfield.
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2: From ABC News, I'm Sherry Preston. More details are emerging about the Amazon cargo plane crash in Miami that left five people dead. The NTSB will be interviewing both the pilots today, says ABC's Victor Okendo.
3: One pilot escaped the burning wreckage. First responders then pulling the second pilot out of the cockpit windshield.
4: He mentioned something like, oh, my career's over.
3: Abraham Altamar telling ABC News he was there and lent his phone to one of the pilots so he could call his wife.
4: He was saying like, hey, yes, I'm good. Tell my mom that, yes, I was in the accident, but I'm already out of the plane. I'm all right.
3: The Boeing 767 crashed around 2 p.m. Sunday.
2: The plane making a fast, unstable landing as the pilots, it appears, struggled to get the landing gear down on time. As the Middle East war goes on, oil trading is above $100 a barrel again this morning for the first time since July. And as the trade war goes on, the U.S. is now not just taxing, but banning certain products made in Canada. Here's ABC Chief White House Correspondent Mary Bruce.
5: The average price of a gallon of gas now $4.21. That's up $1.27 since the start of this conflict. And all of this comes as the president continues to escalate his trade war with Canada overnight, announcing the U.S. is banning certain Canadian goods, including some alcohol, dairy products, and motorcycles, and subjecting more goods to his 50% tariffs, including some mattresses, furniture, and types of aluminum.
2: Hurricane Lowell done with Hawaii, leaving a lot of cleanup behind. ABC's Kenneth Whitworth on Kauai.
6: We saw cars bobbing in the storm surge as we hunkered down in our hotel. The sand pushed ashore by that surge, filling the hotel hallways, trapping vehicles in their tracks.
2: The streets that were flooded yesterday are now caked in mud. Transportation Security Administration considering letting those of you

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1: These statements have not been evaluated by the FDA. This product is not intended to diagnose, treat, cure, or prevent any disease.
0: Reaction coming in to the release of documents related to air quality at Ground Zero after 9/11.
5: This morning, we expect to hear from fire unions. This will be the first bit of reaction that we'll be hearing after that 170,000-page air quality report was released under the direction of the Mamdani administration. More FDNY members have died from 9/11-related illnesses than those who died on the day of the attacks. Over 12,000 FDNY members have been diagnosed with at least one illness related to time spent at Ground Zero.
0: ABC's Phil Tate in New York. A preview of the first ever GOP midterm convention kicking off today in Dallas. ABC Deputy Political Director Ben Siegel says some Republicans running in November, however, want nothing to do with it.
6: People like Susan Collins, the senator from Maine this year, in a state that Kamala Harris carried, she is not going to be there. There are definitely some people who will benefit from some distance from the president in this environment. Of course, the challenge is the president is putting himself front and center in the party discussion. He is making the midterms in many ways a referendum on himself. So that really is creating a difficult balancing act for some of these candidates who usually want distance from the president in the midterms. And some of them are just choosing not to show up.
0: Among those who will be speaking, HHS Secretary Robert Kennedy and Attorney General Todd Blanche. NFL regular season kicks off tonight with Super Bowl rematch. New England Patriots take on the Seattle Seahawks, who crushed the Pats at the big game earlier this year. Sherry Preston, ABC News.
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9: 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It's 7:05 and time for the news being brought to you by Statewide Ag Insurance. Our first look at the weather shows a little bit of rainfall in primarily northern Minnesota here this morning and eastern Iowa. Really nothing in South Dakota or in Nebraska on the radar here this morning. And a warm up, comfortable day, high of 81 expected for you today. The overnight lows, at least as of late, are getting into the 50s. At least that will be the case tonight. But then a warming trend Thursday and Friday, with lows certainly Thursday night above 70 and then Friday night back into the 50s. These are lows now. Highs on Thursday and Friday could reach 90 or so. The weekend looks decent. 76 Saturday, 77 expected for you on your Sunday. Pier at 61 here this morning. Aberdeen, 58. Rapid City at 52. Sioux Falls, 55. Gregory at 57. Valentine at 58. Chamberlain at 60. It is 55 degrees and humidity at 83% right here at 1260. Southern Plains and Gregory will hold their annual butterfly release tonight. Liz Van Overshield tells us more.
10: The butterfly release will be at the park Performance Center starting at 6:30 p.m. This year, our guest speaker is Kate Cook. She has a good story in how mental health has affected family members in her life. The reason we do the butterfly release is for suicide awareness and grief support. It's a great night of education.

0: Town Fellowship, and we just welcome anybody to join. We will have Southern Plains staff there. If people just want to talk or if they have experiences that are meaningful to them.
1: That again was Liz Van Overshield with Southern Plains. Southern Plains and Gregory, their annual butterfly release is happening here tonight. The Burke Area Farmers Market returns to the Burke City Park tomorrow night from 5:30 to 7. Kelsey Sutton tells us what you can expect.
2: This Thursday, so we got three markets left counting this Thursday. Jinx Kitchen is coming back from Atkinson, Nebraska to serve our meal. They had really great tamales last time. I can't wait to have their food again this week. And we have a kids' art event with our local art teacher, Kate Witt. She's fabulous. It's always super simple and fun. And we're still voting. So, you know, go to our Facebook page, go to our Instagram and get the instructions to vote, or vote when you're at the market. 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
1: That again was Kelsey Sutton with the Burke Area Farmers Market. Again, the Burke Area Farmers Market returns to the Burke City Park tomorrow night from 5:30 until 7. This is your news on a Wednesday morning. News time is 7:08.
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4: The first responders bucking ball happened back on Saturday night at the Tripp County Rodeo Grounds. Ryder Book says it was a fun night had by all.
5: It was really good. Had a great turnout, had a good set of contestants, good set of bucking horses and bulls coming into us from the Lazy 3S Rodeo Company and the Birma Bucking Bulls. We ended up having a really good turnout. We ended up having Dom Santiago of Chamberlain, South Dakota, winning the bull riding. Ended up getting Cooper West from Phillips, South Dakota, to win the saddle bronc riding. And we ended up having Zach Soderlin ended up winning that Bolton's High Point Wild Ride Championship with a buckle and a $1,500 prize. It ended up being really good. We had a good night for rodeo. Thought maybe we was going to get a little wet in the beginning with some weather, but turned out to be a really good night. Packed the stands. The Witten Fire Department did one heck of a job on a fireworks show. We couldn't ask for a better night. Roughly, we did just a little over $2,000 on our gun raffle for the Witten Fire Department. Ended up getting about $1,100. It's going to go to the Tripp County Ambulance, and just a little over $5,000 raised with admissions to go to the Winter Fire Department.
4: Ryder touches on their kids' play day that happened on Labor Day.
5: You know, Monday right after the parade at Labor Day, we got started a little late with some rain showers going on, but we ended up having a play day for the kids. We had a pretty decent turnout. Took a couple hours to get through. We ended up running some barrel racing and pole bending and a goat tying. It was a really good event. Had a great turnout. Really want to thank everybody that helped us with that on Monday. Really proud to be living in Tripp County and get to deal with everybody. And just the amount that this community gives back is just amazing. From the sponsors, everybody, the community showing up in attendance, it's a really good place to live.
4: That again was Ryder Book. Winter Regional Health hosted their annual Labor Day road race on Monday. Human Resources Coordinator Laura Winsberger tells us all about the fun morning.
6: We did. It actually went very, very well. We had upwards of 60-plus participants this year. The different categories, the 5K race, the 1-mile race, and then we had 2-mile fun walk. And had lots of good fun, lots of participation. Overall winners for the 1 mile in the men's category was Porter Nelson. In the women's category, overall for the 1 mile was Reese Kerner. And then for the men's category in the 5K, we had Tyler Foster was our grand prize winner there. And then for the women, it was Ray Schuyler. She finished first for the overall in the women's 5K. Thank the winter cross-country team. They came out and volunteered this year to help us out. The registration fees are going to the cross-country team to help them buy uniforms or whatever they need to buy this year. So we really appreciate their help this year. And then we also had t-shirt sales that will go towards our cancer funds that we have available for community members dealing with prostate, gynecological, colon, bladder, or kidney cancers. There are funds available if people need to reach out for an application.

0: application, you can call me or Chelsea in our marketing department. Those funds are available for our community members dealing with those cancers. And then finally, just a great shout out to Frontier Motors and County Fair for donating our water, bananas, and breakfast bars for the participants of the race.
1: That was the Human Resources Coordinator at Winter Regional Health, Laura Winsberger. Women's Ag Network will be holding a first aid on the farm event at the Tripp County Courthouse Community Room on September 22nd, beginning at 6 p.m. Sarah Myers tells us all about it.
2: So on September 22nd, we are going to have a first aid on the farm event. It will be held here locally at the Tripp County Courthouse Community Room, and the doors are going to open for that at 5:30. The program will start at 6. So we are going to be joined virtually by agriculture advocate Katie Hammond, and she's going to share practical knowledge to help farm families improve first aid knowledge and emergency preparedness. The Women's Ag Network is a fairly new program that is supported by the NRCS and conservation districts here in the state. And we are really just focused on helping women build their community and build their professional development and help them become better leaders in their communities. And part of this event is supported by the Women's Ag Network, but this first aid event is open to anyone who wants to come, men, women, teenagers, and up, basically, because we think that first aid on the farm is a really important topic that affects all of us here in our rural community.
1: That again was Sarah Myers. The Winter American Legion held their annual Labor Day parade on Monday. Sally Brozik recaps.
3: It was a great day. The weather was beautiful. I feel like we had a lot of people out. We had like 59 entries. So I feel that was a great turnout. Everything from our local businesses, organizations, clubs, lots of volunteers, and a few politicians, as always. The first place finisher was the Awana Club. And I think their theme was Building God's Kingdom. Our second place was Golden Prairie Manor, and their theme was Past, Present, Future. And the third place float was the Czech Fest. They had some good polka music going. Our antique car was Maverick Curtis, and there were lots of cars that showed up, so that's always great as well.
1: Sally also touches on the barbecue lunch that Legion members served up on Monday.
3: It was a wonderful turnout as well. Many volunteers, a lot of our past service members, veterans, Legion members, all show up to make sure everybody gets served. And I think we served nearly 600 people. And we're able to do that by the generous donations of the community, family members, business owners. Thanks to everybody who supports that and allows us to put that on every year.
1: That again was Sally Brozik. For KWYR News, I'm Leslie Schramm.
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5: A memorial service for 74-year-old Julene Lupkes of Cologne will be today at 10 a.m. at Cotter B. Smith Funeral Home in Gregory. Burial will follow in the Cologne City Cemetery. Memorial services for 80-year-old Judy DeHaan of Platt will be held on

0: Friday at 10:30 at First Reformed Church at Platts. Burial will follow in the Platts City Cemetery. Celebration of life for 61-year-old Patrick W. Kerwin of Chamberlain will be Saturday at 1 p.m. at the Ocoma Community Center. Funeral service is for four-month-old Maddie Farmer, daughter of Jillianna Longcrow and Brian Farmer of Winter, will be Monday the 14th at the Winter Community Hall. Burial will be in the Winter Cemetery. Wake services will be Saturday and Sunday at 7 p.m. at the Winter Community Hall. Those are the funeral announcements this morning. They are brought to you by the Hobby Shop in Winter. 7:17. We get you going on this Wednesday morning. This week's going to go fast. Oski?
1: Everyone's, for the most part, operating on a short work week, but it is so darn busy in the sports department here. We had a lot take place yesterday. Cross country, Scotland invite yesterday. And I tell you what, this Chamberlain team, we talked about it in Coach's Corner with Holly Evans. They have been loaded and awesome so far this year. Liam Gill won the boys' race yesterday, and Grace Phillips won yet another race yesterday on the girls' side in Scotland. But not just Chamberlain we're going to talk about here, Scotty. We're going to talk about Burke, Winter, and Gregory, how they fared yesterday in Scotland. Also going to talk about competitive cheer last night for Winter. I mean, heck, you're going to take a runner-up to finish the Oakton Lake Benton. They're off to a great start, too. Winter Cheer and Dance Team has their home invite coming up this Saturday at the Winter Armory starting at 1. And we're going to talk about volleyball from last night, too. Jones County, White River, and Todd County, they were victorious last night as well.
0: Yeah, lots going on. We still got some, as you mentioned, a little cross-country happening today, even though it's a Wednesday, Chris.
1: Exactly. We have Lyman at the Hoven invite for this afternoon, and a few of our teams going to Martin for the Bennett County invite. We got Lyman, Jones County, Todd County, and White River at the Bennett County invite. Lyman's at the Hoven invite here for this afternoon, Scotty.
0: All right, so who are you going to visit with this morning, Chris?
1: So since Lyman's in action today, we're going to talk to their coach, Joel Milton. We're going to visit with Ainsworth football coach, Wade Albert, and Winter Boys golf coach, Austin Calhoun, is going to join us. So, of course, football takes the cake most times on Fridays, but remember, Winter Boys golf team, along with Chamberlain, go to Mitchell Friday for the Parks and Invite at Lakeview, which is where State is taking place here this year.
0: Is that right?
1: Yeah, that's coming up here in early October. So.
0: All righty, sounds good to me. And, of course, we have football that starts tonight, the NFL. Who do the Vikes play this weekend, by the way?
1: Green Bay, of course, coming up on Sunday afternoon.
0: At home or on the road?
1: They are at home coming up on Sunday. So
0: Vikes are, huh?
1: Yeah, Vikings are at home this weekend. Kyler Murray, get our first look at him here.
0: Very interesting. What else going on this morning, Chris?
1: Do want to mention, besides all that going on, we got a couple of night games coming up on Saturday for our college football coverage. Both 6 o'clock kickoffs for Nebraska taking on Bowling Green. And a new team on South Dakota State's schedule, New Haven, who is new to the FCS this year. New Haven at South Dakota State, 6 o'clock kickoff coming up on Saturday this weekend. A
0: couple of night games going on here. We'll see how Nebraska will fare coming up here this weekend as well. Still got lots of golf tournaments going on this weekend too, Chris.
1: And most of those tournaments are full. I know the Donovan tournament's full this weekend in Presho. The Lambley Shepherd tournament, that is full at the Burke Golf Course. And, of course, we got the Kevin Miners Players Invite going on this weekend too. WCC.
0: Yeah, the fall invite hosted by Kevin Miners coming up here this weekend. That's, of course, an invite, and that's a full tournament, too. All these tournaments get full. Looks like the weather is going to start to cooperate. We look at the forecast. It's a little warmer than we were talking about yesterday. We'll see what happens this weekend. Weather-wise, we know we're going to get a day or two back into the low 90s, believe it or not. 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Central South Dakota with west wind 7 to 13. Turned out to be a really nice Tuesday yesterday. Clear and 53. A little chilly for you tonight. Sunny, warm, and back up to 91. A little breezy on Thursday. South winds 10 to 15 going to increase in the afternoon. And the overnight low on Thursday night might only get down to 70. Friday's high could reach 90 once again. And a little cool front toward the weekend. Saturday's high 76. Sunday's high at 77. In Central South Dakota, Pier 61, Aberdeen at 58, Rapid City just 52 this morning, Sioux Falls at 55, Gregory at 57, Valentine at 58, Ainsworth 56 at 55 degrees Humidity at 83%.

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0: Thanks for joining us in Tripp and Gregory Counties this morning. This is Shrem and Dusky on Country 1260 in the morning. And the good stuff is next.
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3: Mike, I've got a piece coming up. It's a poem written by Doug Lund. I don't know who all is going to remember Doug Lund. He was a news anchor for KELO for many, many, many years. He died in 24, but somehow Jim ended up with this poem, and I'm going to be sharing it in a little bit. It says, called Susan with a Z, and it's about his daughter. Before I do, though, let me tell you about Tri-State Livestock News. They're the commercial cattleman's publication located in the heart of one of the greatest cow-calf producing regions in the world. It's home to many of America's most astute ranchers, reputable commercial cattle herds, high-performance feeder cattle, progressive auction markets, pure beef cattle leaders, and top-notch horse operations, along with leading sheep producers. It's Tri-State Livestock News, and they have the publication to help all of you in any of those categories with a great history behind them. Tri-State Livestock

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1: All right, something from South Dakota's own Doug Lund.
0: Yes, indeed. It's called Susan with a Z. And again, he wrote this for his daughter. I'm not sure what year, though. I wish I knew. That would be interesting. I don't take credit for much in your life, but that you can credit to me. Let the truth be known. I fully confess I had no idea Susan is spelled with an S. Oh, how young we were and so unprepared. You must have known that we were scared, because when you arrived, our fears turned to glee. It was love at first sight. Precious Susan with a Z. Can it be 48 years have gone by since that cold November night when you entered this world and melted this heart as you gripped my finger so tight? Everyone wanted to hold you, so as soon as I think you were able, your first steps toward independence were made across Grandma's big dining room table. You always had my number, a pushover all the way. Some dramatic tears and a daddy please was all you had to say. Oh, but you grew up quickly, and it still makes me a bit sad to think of that day when somehow, someway, I went from daddy to dad. You've been walking your own way pretty much ever since. We're mostly along for the ride. But through all the good times and all the bad, my thoughts are only of pride. Linwood, Whittier, Lincoln, and high school marching band. Then the University of Minnesota on the 4 to 6 year plan. It was there our book of memories added another page when you fell for a loud, tall guy named Joe performing on the stage. God has abundantly blessed you with beauty, compassion, and grace, and you have repaid his good favor with wisdom, patience, and faith. Though many years still lie ahead, it's been an incredible life. You have made it so with the joy you bring as a daughter, big sister, and wife. I have often wished I could turn back time for another glimpse at that firstborn of mine. Then, 12 years ago, my wish was granted, a blessing to Linda and me, a precious child named Zoe. That's Zoe, spelled with a Z. Cute story, Susan with a Z, by Doug Lund from Kelloland.
1: In the real world, there's no such thing as spring break. In the real world, Christmas vacation starts the night of the 24th and ends shortly after the wrapping paper comes off.
0: That's right.
1: In real life, life can be unfair. It will rain on your parade from time to time. Get used to it. Despite your best efforts, not everyone is going to like you. Some other things in the real world, unless you have done something truly horrible, people will forgive you and they'll forget about it. And be prompt, no matter how long it takes. In the real world, buy an alarm clock that works. Remember, nothing succeeds like success. And one more, in the real world, they aren't kidding when they say, wash whites separately. I don't know where those came from. They were a newspaper clipping that was in a file of things here, and I thought I'd share a few of those here on The Good Stuff, and I'll share more of them on upcoming editions of The Good Stuff.
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3: It's a beautiful morning.
4: 7:35 on this Wednesday morning. Nice, cool morning out there. 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We look at sunny today. North Central Nebraska, high of 81 with north winds 5 to 15 for you today. Clear and 51 for you tonight. Sunny and breezy on Thursday. Tomorrow's high should be around 88. Clear on Thursday night, 64 and breezy. Friday looking sunny up to around 90 for you. A little breezy on your Friday as well. But cool it out Friday night. Cloudy at 52. And then Saturday looking sunny. Saturday's high should be around 76. With a low on Saturday night around 53, there is a chance of rain. Then a chance again on Sunday. Sunday's high 79 now in north central Nebraska. Sunday night's low at 53. Monday

0: Today, a slight chance of showers, partly sunny and breezy, a high of 73. And then Tuesday, sunny. Tuesday's high at 74 in north central Nebraska. We will take a look at your central South Dakota extended forecast and current conditions. They're on the way next.
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0: Oh, look, it's sunny today. Central South Dakota with a high of 81 expected for you today, with west winds 7 to 13 becoming northwest here this morning. Clear tonight, down to 53, and then Thursday looking sunny. Not done with the 90s yet, Chris.
2: We haven't broke out our jackets in a while. Might have to for some of these mornings.
0: Well, but Thursday, 91. Friday, around 90 as well. Look at Thursday night's low, 71. So up and down we go. Saturday looking sunny. Saturday's high at 76. Saturday night down to 54. Sunday's high should be around 77. Showers, maybe a thunderstorm on Sunday night, 55. Monday's high at 72 with breezy conditions. And then Tuesday looking sunny. Tuesday's high at 73. It's central South Dakota. Comfy this time of year, 72, 73 early next week, Chris.
2: I don't mind the up and down temperatures. Go from 70s to low 90s. I mean, we'll be okay.
0: Of course, we'll be okay. Really nothing on our radar here this morning in South Dakota or Nebraska. 61 in Pierre, lower 50s right now in Rapid City, Aberdeen 58. Sioux Falls at 55, Gregory at 57, Valentine 58, 56 degrees, humidity at 81%. Right here at 1260. A little bit unusual on a Wednesday, your Heartland weather forecast brought to you by Rosebud Electric. A little bit unusual, a few activities on our Wednesday schedule today, Chris. A
2: couple of cross-country invites. Lyman going to Hoven, and we got Jones County, Todd County, and White River at the Bennett County invite. And the Twins play this afternoon at 1210 at Detroit, too.
0: Looks like a pretty nice weather day for us, too. Low 80, 740. Let's get weather.
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2: Hey, good morning, sports fans. Cross country yesterday at the Scallon Invite, Liam Gill of Chamberlain won the boys race in a time of 17:21.27. Winners Carter Pebble finished 7th. Lindy Cosgrove of Chamberlain finished 9th. Chamberlain's Grace Phillips won the girls race in a time of 19:56.18. Her teammate Ava Schindler placed 5th. Burke's Grace Steffen was 13th, while Gregory's Abigail Engel was 15th. Cheer and dance last night at the Parkston Invite. Elkton Lake Benton finished 1st as a team. Winner was runner-up. Volleyball last night, Jones County over Phillip in 5 sets, White River over Wall in straight set, Weston and Springs over Gregory in straight set, Wagner over Platte Geddes in 4 set, Todd County over Lakota Tech in 4 set. Major League Baseball last night, Twins take down the Tigers, final score 3-2. We'll wrap up that series in Detroit today, first pitch is at 12:10. Cross country today, Jones County, Todd County, and White River, they will be at the Bennett County Invite, Lyman will be at the Hoven Invite. Lyman coach Joel Milton talks about his team leaders here in the last few weeks.
4: Jude Miller's been a good runner for us. He's only a 8th grader this year, but he qualified for state last year, and he's been doing really well. Utah Londo is a sophomore for us, and he's been putting down some good times. He's been improving. He improved a lot since winter going into Gregory. Uriah Moran is only a 7th grader, but we're looking for good things out of him. We're hoping he can get up to varsity distance this year yet. Jackson Stanley is a freshman, and also Chevy Deem are freshmen, and this is kind of their first year out, full-time anyway, and they're stepping it up too. And then on the girls' side, I got Sasha Stanley and Kaylee Van Witt, and they're doing well too. I mean, we just need more races, Chris, to kind of see where we're at. But I got a lot of kids who are eager to get out there and run.
2: That again was Lyman cross country coach Joel Milton. Taking a look at this week's South Dakota High School Media Football Polls.

0: Class 11 AAA is Brandon Valley. First in Class 11 AA is Pier. First in Class 11A is Sioux Falls Christian. First in Class 11B is Elk Point Jefferson. St. Thomas More is second. Winner is third. First in Class 9AA is Parkston. Clyde Geddes is ranked fifth. First in Class 9A is Freeman. Lyman and Kimball Whitelake are receiving votes. First in Class 9B is Del Rapids St. Mary's. Taking a look at this week's South Dakota High School Media Volleyball Poll. First in Class AA is Harrisburg. First in Class A is Sioux Falls Christian. First in Class B is Chester area. While the Ainsworth football team is looking to bounce back, Coach Wade Albers talks about kids who had good weeks last week.
1: Zane Evans really stepped up for us. He's a junior, and he showed a lot of promise as a sophomore. We're very junior heavy this year, so we asked a lot of those kids to play a lot last year, sophomores, which is always a tough ask. But he and a handful of others have really stepped up, and on both sides of the ball. You know, when you play small man football like we do with 24 kids, you rely on them being on the field almost all the time. So we had several kids step up. We're missing a couple starters and kids playing in unfamiliar positions, including our quarterback spot. But hey, that's football, and the kids who were available stepped up and competed, and I was proud of how they handled it overall.
0: That again was Ainsworth football coach Wade Albert. Friday night we'll have coverage of high school football. On 1260, Sky will have coverage of the winner at St. Thomas More game in Rapid City. Kickoffs at 7 Central, pregame at around 6:35. And on 93.7 FM Friday, I'll have coverage of TDA ACDC at Gregory, pregame at around 6:25, kickoffs at 7. While the Winter Boys golf team will be back at it Friday at the Parkston Invite, Coach Austin Calhoun says for the most part, he's been pretty pleased with the boys' progression.
2: Yeah, with it being as early as it is, kind of where I expect some of the scores to be. A couple of guys I think could shoot a little better. They just have that hole here or there that they really struggle with and put up a crooked number. But overall, I'm seeing improvements. It'll be a good time for us to get on the range, get out on the course, and kind of get a few things ironed out before we head to Mitchell on the 11th.
0: That again was Winter Boys golf coach Austin Calhoun. KWIR Sports, I'm Chris Dasky.
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napkin, a pounding in my head, takes everything I've got to crawl out of bed. I lost a hell of a woman, freedom caught me on the chin, but I'm doing all right.

0: Joe Nichols at Country 1260. 7:51 on your Wednesday morning. Remember, folks, let's say you may have missed sports this morning. Remember, you can catch it again on Rooster Country at 8:05 this morning. You got a mulligan at 8:05 on Rooster Country with this guy, Dosky. Speaking of which, it's Tram and Dosky this morning.
1: Scotty, we got a cool event coming up this weekend at the Tripp County 4-H Center. We got a Czech Festival coming up on Saturday. And to tell us about the fun-filled day, we're joined now by Renee Kaiser. Renee, this should be fun. What all do you guys have planned for Saturday?
2: Yeah, so it's just a small group of us that's been planning this, kind of passionate about our heritage and wanting to bring something fun to winter. It's going to be at the Winter 4-H Center. We're going to have vendors there, some shopping vendors and some little food vendors and stuff. Starting at 9:45, they're going to be there and set up. And then at 10 a.m. to 10:30 a.m., we're going to have kolache contest entries. So anybody that wants to make kolaches and bring them and be judged on it, there's going to be prizes for three different categories, traditional, unique, and then the overall best. We're also going to have some fun little craft

0: things during the day. We do have a schedule put out. One of them is where you get to paint a Vitama Vas, which means we welcome you plaque with Ruth Novotny. And then another craft we're going to have there for people to do is traditional corn husk dolls made with Harley Ludvig. Yeah, we're going to have a concession stand there with some traditional food with Polish dogs and sauerkraut and other options as well. There's going to be a beer garden during the day. Just lots of fun things. There's going to be some laugh and play inflatable by Ashley Dvorak. She's going to have her little jump houses there from 12:30 to 3. One really fun thing that we got planned is there's going to be a tractor pull that Grossenberg Implement is putting on. And you get teams of four together, and you have to pull the tractor with rope across the finish line, and the first ones to get it across the line in the quickest time is the winners of that. So there's going to be middle schoolers can enter, high schoolers, and then adult teams. So there's three divisions on that as well.
1: Hey, we're looking forward to this, Renee. Thanks for joining us. Looking forward to this fun event coming up here.
0: Yeah,
1: it should be fun. Czech Festival this Saturday at the Tripp County 4-H Center. Thanks to Renee Kaiser for joining us here this morning, Scotty.
2: Indeed. Yeah, we look forward to that happening here this coming week. Another busy weekend in the neighborhood. 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High of 81 expected for you today. In central South Dakota with west winds becoming northwest here this morning. Clear 53 tonight. Sunny, warming up for you on Thursday. 91 expected on Thursday. Valentine at 58. Chamberlain is 60. Pier at 61. Gregory at 57. Ainsworth 56. And it's 61 degrees right here at 1260. We are cruising along here on this Wednesday morning, headed toward 8 o'clock. On this Wednesday, it is 7:54, and a good morning to you.
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1: From ABC News, I'm Sherry Preston. The price of oil is back up to $100 a barrel, and the cost of a gallon of gas on average now $4.15 nationwide, well over a dollar since the war against Iran began. Some warning gas prices could see another 20% rise if the conflict goes on. ABC's Mary Bruce is at the White House.
2: This war is now in its seventh month, and the president says Iran is being, quote, punished greatly, but Iran shows no signs of backing down. Iran announcing yesterday that they captured a U.S. underwater drone. An American official tells ABC the drone had malfunctioned, calling it, quote, an older model that neither collected sensitive data nor carried any classified sonar or radar equipment.
1: The U.S. overnight hitting five Iranian oil tankers in retaliation for Iran shooting at U.S. warships. Carrying water through security at airports is on the table for the near future, says ABC transportation correspondent Gio Benitez.
3: The TSA administrator telling ABC News that the agency is considering letting pre-check members bring water bottles through security, so you need to be a pre-check member. Remember that. It's got a lot to do with the new technology they're using. The new lanes will use e-gates with facial comparison technology, so passengers don't have to show their boarding pass or IDs, and 3D scanners for luggage. And those are the scanners that are going to let them detect whether or not it's water in a bottle.
1: Or something else. At the Miami airport, more investigations today following the deadly Amazon cargo plane crash. One thing we do know, according to the NTSB's Chihun Shin, there was
4: no indication in the recorded data that speed brakes or thrust reversers were deployed.
1: The plane traveling at over 120 miles an hour as it hit the runway. The U.S. is banning the import of certain products from Canada, including a range of dairy products, motorcycles, and most alcoholic beverages. The ban takes effect at the end of the month and comes amid a growing trade war between the U.S. and Canada after trade talks broke down last month. 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
1: Some say it's a legit party convention. Others, simply 2 days of cheering for President Trump. The Republicans' two-day midterm convention kicks off in Dallas today.
2: Over the course of 12 hours from now until Thursday night, speakers will focus on Republican tax, immigration, and economic policies, with time tomorrow for an observance of the 25th anniversary of 9/11. President Trump was largely responsible for planning the event. He's the last to take the stage both nights.
1: That's ABC's Jim Ryan in Dallas. Hawaii is recovering from Hurricane Lowell's wind and rain. ABC's Kana Whitworth is on the island of Kauai.
3: The powerful storm battering the island of Kauai Tuesday. Heavy rains and wind gusts topping 90 miles an hour, knocking out power for nearly 90% of the island. More than 30,000 customers still in the dark.
4: It's so devastating looking at this.
3: Beachside roads crumbled to pieces. The entire wall and windows torn out of the Sheraton Resort in Poipu, with wrecked vehicles littered across the property. Some areas recording more than 21 inches of rain during the storm. Streets once flooded, now caked in thick mud.
1: A National Guard member deployed in Washington, D.C. is facing charges after allegedly pointing a gun at a fellow guardsman during an argument. The guard members describe it as nothing but playful banter. Apple is expected to introduce its first foldable iPhone today. Leaks from smartphone case makers tend to show the device will open horizontally like a notebook. Sherry Preston, ABC News.
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9: Good morning, everyone. It's 8:05, and time for the news, being brought to you by Frontier Motors in Winter, home of the lifetime powertrain warranty. Well, homecoming festivities will actually get underway this coming Sunday at the Chamberlain School District for their big celebration next week. Principal Jeff Steckelberg previews.
10: Yeah, homecoming in Chamberlain's right around the corner. We start off our week on Sunday with float decorating, hallway decorating, and the annual CHS whitewashing up at the high school. Monday the 14th, we have coronation at 8 p.m. at Gregg Field. We'd love to showcase our baseball field. And then right after that, we'll have the burning of the letters. This year, we have three ladies up for the queen, Sylvie Huska, Micaiah Hurley, Jade Ristow, and our three king candidates, Chisholm Bloom, Tommy Knipling, and Austin Rose. On Tuesday, the lady volleyball players take on Todd County, and the C game starts at 5:30 up at the high school. On Wednesday night, September 16th, we have game night. This is a really fun time where the high school comes together, plays a lot of games together. National Guard helps out, but we have our annual kickball contest, and our kids really take a lot of pride in winning that kickball game. Thursday, we have cross country at the Chamberlain Country Club, and then Friday, we have a lot of big events going on with our homecoming parade starting at 1 p.m., So on Friday, we have the homecoming parade, and afterwards, the football team will take on St. Thomas More.
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10: After the football game, we have a game night for our high school students, and so it should be a really fun week of events. 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And so our homecoming dress-up days, on Monday, the 14th, will be Country Club versus Country. On Tuesday, we have Decades Day. And so, like, our seniors will dress up in 1920s gear, our juniors, 1970s, sophomores, the 2000s, our ninth graders in the 1980s, and our middle school students will dress up as 1990s. And then Wednesday, we have Color Day. And then Thursday is a first for us. It's Safari Day, where our kids are going to dress up as a tour guide, a game-worn hunter, predator, or prey. And then my favorite day of the week is Friday the 18th, where we wear our Cub Pride, and that is our spirit day. And so we have a lot of event going on the week, and it can't be done without a bunch of volunteers to make it happen. And

0: from the city of Chamberlain to our student council, both in our middle school, high school. And so we super appreciate all the community that has come together and made Chamberlain High School homecoming a very special occasion.
1: Then again, the principal at the Chamberlain School District, Jeff Steckelberg. This is your news on a Wednesday morning. News time is 8:08. 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
2: The first responders bucking ball happened back on Saturday night at the Tripp County Rodeo Grounds. Writer Book says it was a fun night had by all.
3: It was really good. Had a great turnout, had a good set of contestants, good set of bucking horses and bulls coming into us from the Lazy 3S Rodeo Company and the Birma Bucking Bulls. We ended up having a really good turnout. We ended up having Dom Santiago of Chamberlain, South Dakota, winning the bull riding. Ended up getting Cooper West from Phillips, South Dakota, to win the saddle bronc riding. And we ended up having Zach Soderlin ended up winning that Bolton's High Point Wild Ride Championship with a buckle and a $1,500 prize. It ended up being really good. We had a good night for rodeo. Thought maybe we was going to get a little wet in the beginning with some weather, but turned out to be a really good night. Packed the stands. The Witten Fire Department did one heck of a job on a fireworks show. We couldn't ask for a better night. Roughly, we did just a little over $2,000 on our gun raffle for the Witten Fire Department. Ended up getting about $1,100 that's going to go to the Tripp County Ambulance, and just a little over $5,000 raised with admissions to go to the Winter Fire Department.
2: Ryder touches on their kids' play day that happened on Labor Day.
3: You know, Monday right after the parade at Labor Day, we got started a little late with some rain showers going on, but we ended up having a play day for the kids. We had a pretty decent turnout. Took a couple hours to get through. We ended up running some barrel racing and pole bending and goat tying. It was a really good event. Had a great turnout. Really want to thank everybody that helped us with that on Monday. Really proud to be living in Tripp County and get to deal with everybody. And just the amount that this community gives back is just amazing. From the sponsors, everybody, the community showing up in attendance, it's a really good place to live.
2: That again was Ryder Book. Winter Regional Health hosted their annual Labor Day Road Race on Monday. Human Resources Coordinator Laura Winsberger tells us all about the fun morning.
4: We did. It actually went very, very well. We had upwards of 60-plus participants this year. The different categories, the 5K race, the 1-mile race, and then we had a 2-mile fun walk. And had lots of good fun, lots of participation. Overall winners for the 1 mile in the men's category was Porter Nelson. In the women's category, overall for the 1 mile was Reese Kerner. And then for the men's category in the 5K, we had Tyler Foster was our grand prize winner there. And then for the women, it was Ray Schuyler. She finished first for the overall in the women's 5K. Thanks, the winter cross-country team. They came out and volunteered this year to help us out. The registration fees are going to the cross-country team to help them buy uniforms or whatever they need to buy this year. So we really appreciate their help this year. And then we also had t-shirt sales that will go towards our cancer funds that we have available for community members dealing with prostate, gynecological, colon, bladder, or kidney cancers. There are funds available. If people need to reach out for an application, you can call me or Chelsea in our marketing department. Those funds are available for our community members dealing with those cancers. And then finally, just a great shout out to Frontier Motors and County Fair for donating our water, bananas, and breakfast bars for the participants of the race.
2: That was the Human Resources

0: Resources Coordinator at Winter Regional Health, Laura Winsberger. Women's Ag Network will be holding a first aid on the farm event at the Tripp County Courthouse Community Room on September 22nd, beginning at 6 p.m. Sarah Myers tells us all about it.
1: So on September 22nd, we are going to have a first aid on the farm event. It will be held here locally at the Tripp County Courthouse Community Room, and the doors are going to open for that at 5:30. The program will start at 6. So we are going to be joined virtually by agriculture advocate Katie Hammond, and she's going to share practical knowledge to help farm families improve first aid knowledge and emergency preparedness. The Women's Ag Network is a fairly new program that is supported by the NRCS and conservation districts here in the state. And we are really just focused on helping women build their community and build their professional development and help them become better leaders in their communities. And part of this event is supported by the Women's Ag Network, but this first aid event is open to anyone who wants to come, men, women, teenagers, and up, basically, because we think that first aid on the farm is a really important topic that affects all of us here in our rural community.
0: That, again, was Sarah Myers. The Winter American Legion held their annual Labor Day parade on Monday. Sally Brozick recaps.
2: It was a great day. The weather was beautiful. I feel like we had a lot of people out. We had like 59 entries. So I feel that was a great turnout. Everything from our local businesses, organizations, clubs, lots of volunteers, and a few politicians, as always. The first place finisher was the Awana Club. And I think their theme was Building God's Kingdom. Our second place was Golden Prairie Manor. And their theme was Past, Present, Future. And the third place float was the Czech Fest. They had some good polka music going. Our antique car was Maverick Curtis, and there were lots of cars that showed up, so that's always great as well.
0: Sally also touches on the barbecue lunch that Legion members served up on Monday.
2: It was a wonderful turnout as well. Many volunteers, a lot of our past service members, veterans, Legion members, I'll show up to make sure everybody gets served, and I think we served nearly 600 people, and we're able to do that by the generous donations of the community, family members, business owners. Thanks to everybody who supports that and allows us to put that on every year.
0: That again was Sally Brozick. For KWYR News, I'm Leslie Schramm.
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4: 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Burial will follow in the Platt City Cemetery. Celebration of life for 61-year-old Patrick W. Kerwin of Chamberlain will be Saturday at 1 p.m. at the Ocoma Community Center. Funeral services for four-month-old Maddie Farmer, daughter of Jaliana Longcrow and Brian Farmer of Winter, will

Be Monday at 1 p.m. at the Winter Community Hall, burial in the Winter Cemetery. Those are the funeral announcements this morning. They are brought to you by Gregory Drug at 8:17. Of course, we had a cheer yesterday at the Parkston Invite. Winner was runner-up yesterday, the Scotland Invite. In case you missed it this morning, Liam Gill of Chamberlain won the boys' race. Yesterday, Grace Phillips won the girls' race at Chamberlain as well. And, of course, in volleyball, Jones County, White River, and Todd County all victorious as well. We got some cross-country going on today. Lyman's at the Hoven Invite today. And Jones County, Todd County, and White River at the Bennett County Invite as well. 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We look at sunny with a high of 81 in central South Dakota today, and west winds 7 to 13 becoming northwest in the morning. Clear, 53 tonight. Sunny, pushing 90. A little breezy on your Thursday as well. Pier 62, Chamberlain 62. Ainsworth and Valentine have 60 degrees. Gregory Dowd 59 at 60. Right here at 1260. 819 birthdays and anniversaries are next. In a-

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4: On this Wednesday morning, birthday and anniversary time, brought to you by Shippey Realty and Auctions. Brenda Bender of Winter celebrating a birthday today on this. It's Wednesday already, folks. Marie Fisher of Winter, happy birthday, Marie and Winter today for the family. Angela Reese of Ocoma celebrates from friends as well, Chris.
5: And we got to say happy birthday to Hannah Rowe of Winter. It's Hannah's birthday today. That is from the family. Also, a big birthday shout out to Kip Brown of Winter. It's Kip's birthday from the family. And also, happy birthday to Robin Audis of Gregory from friends today, too.
4: Courtney Mueller, formerly of Chamberlain, Muller, celebrates from friends today. Vanessa Munger of Chamberlain, happy birthday from friends. And Dave Engelmeyer of Burke celebrates a birthday from friends as well, Chris.
5: We have a couple more here. Want to say a happy birthday to Cameron Meek of Winter. That is from the family. And last but certainly not least, a happy birthday to Brody Calhoun of Tripp County from the family on a Wednesday morning.
4: It is our birthday and anniversary scene on this Wednesday morning, brought to you by Shippey Realty and Auctions. Cruising on a Wednesday morning. Our week is cruising. Our morning is cruising. And our month is cruising along as well. We are 9 days into this month of September as well. We congratulate Lloyd Hansen and Doug Kartek and Jerome Ulrich as well. Tracy Tridle, Danny Brunemeyer, Lynn Simpkins, Chuck Kieser, Brenda Watzel, Brian Hofel, Mike Hammer, Linda Brunemeyer, Marlene Schuling, George Shippey, Judah Brown, Blaine Krogman, Diane Jorgensen, and Carol Anderson. Hey, congratulations to you guys and gals. However, ineligible to win today. And today we are giving away a little gift certificate to Huckleberry's in Winter. Yeah, with our question here this morning. The Jones County volleyball team is off to a solid start this year. What is their record? We're talking Jones County volleyball here this morning. Is it A, 4-2? Is it B, 5-1? Or is it C, 6-0? The Jones County volleyball team off to a solid start. Come on, folks. What is their record so far this year? It's a good one, I can tell you that. Is it A, 4-2? Is it B, 5-1? Or is it C, 6-0? Should we just have dead air this morning, Chris?
5: Nobody wants that. Maybe people just didn't set their alarms and slept in this morning.
4: All right, we got ourselves a live one right here, Dosky. 1260, good morning. Who's this?
6: Mary.
4: Mary, how are you today?
6: Pretty good.
4: Where are you calling from, Mary?
6: Witten.
4: All right, Mary and Witten, we talking A, B, or C?
6: B.
4: B. B, it is, Mary. 5-1, Jones County Volleyball. To a great start here this season. So what's going on, Mary, this morning?
6: Oh, not too much. Just enjoying the beautiful morning.
4: Nice, cool one out there for sure.
6: Yes, it is. Beautiful golf day.
4: Indeed it is. Will you hang on the phone, okay?
6: All right.
4: Mary knew that it's 5-1, Chris.
5: The only team to knock them out off so far is Bennett County. Shelly Schwager's team's playing really well here early on.
4: Indeed they are. 5-1 start for Jones County. Congratulations.

Fire on the Mountain at Country 1260, Real Country for South Dakota and Nebraska, 831. Our trivia this morning, Jones County volleyball team off to a great start this year. The record's 5-0. Mary Diamond says it's a great day for golf. I would say so. Mary is our winner today. Got herself a little gift certificate to Huckleberries and winner. Your next chance to win comes up tomorrow morning with trivia right here at 1260 at 832. You've heard about this on the news. Burke Area Farmers Market does return to the Burke City Park tomorrow night. So Kelsey tells us the Jing's Kitchen serving up nachos and California burritos, the tamales at this week's market. Some great produce, too. It's an award-winning market, folks. Happens in Burke now. I believe it's tomorrow night, and then two more Thursdays after that before the season ends at the Burke Area Farmers Market. Yeah, sounds good to me. Hey, your forecast this morning brought to you by the Rose

0: 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They serve all of central South Dakota, north central Nebraska, and you know they can deliver to you at Tripp County too. 856-2072. And that famous popcorn, Randy, my boy. The Rosebud Exchange and Mission. 81 today, north central Nebraska. Pretty much the same story. Central South Dakota along with west winds. Down to 53 for you tonight. Thursday looking sunny. Thursday's high at 91. Friday pretty much the same story as well. And you know, this weekend going to be pretty comfortable. Might be a little breezy on Sunday. We hope not, but 76 Saturday, 77 for you on your Sunday. Alrighty. What do we have going on here this morning? Valentine at 60, Chamberlain 62, Pier at 64, Ainsworth 59, Gregory at 61. It is 58 right here at 1260. Cruising on a Wednesday morning. It is 8:34 and a good morning to you.
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0: Rio Country for South Dakota and Nebraska on this Wednesday morning, Chris.
1: Yeah, we got a beautiful sight to behold tonight. Butterfly release with Southern Plains and Gregory's in the 6 o'clock hour tonight, Scott.
0: Going on tonight. Happy 18th, Brody Calhoun of Ideal Today with Martina McBride at 1260.

0: asking. Chancey Williams at 8:46 mention. Happy 18th, Brody Calhoun of Ideal. Happy birthday to Hannah Rowe of Winter today with Waylon Jennings here at 12:60.
1: Here's a song I wrote on a plane between Dallas and Austin. Going to El Paso. Whoops. Now this is what gave us the idea to come down here. This is a song about a guy that probably did as much for our kind of music as anybody.
2: Well, the honky tonks in Texas were my natural second home.

0: Country 1260, Real Country for South Dakota and Nebraska on this Wednesday morning. Happy Wednesday to you. Already Wednesday. I know it. It's going quick. This month will go quick. Well, the Lazy J Sporting Club and Ideal, they are looking to hire. Reagan Nielsen joins us this morning to tell us more.
1: Yeah, we sure are looking to hire at the Lazy J Sporting Club. The positions we have open now are for the hospitality and kitchen help. So the really cool thing about this position is it's seasonal. We're looking at September through March. And the best thing about it is you pick your own shift. It's totally flexible scheduling, $17 an hour. And after working four consecutive shifts, we will also offer a fuel benefit, which is a really awesome benefit. So the position we're looking for is helping with guest hospitality, greeting guests, serving meals, maintaining the lodge common areas, and then supporting kitchen operations as well. They can give me a call at 605-840-1386.
0: That again, Reagan Nielsen with the Lazy J Sporting Club, an Ideal. So I got to tell you that the State Theater in Chamberlain, they're holding over their movie from last weekend. Adrian Laney joins us.
2: We've decided to hold over Paw Patrol. We didn't think everybody in the whole town saw it yet, so we're going to hold it on for another week. Little dogs are out on Dinosaur Island having a lot of fun, and we want everybody to see it. Looking at Friday at 7 p.m., Saturday at 1, 4, and 7 p.m., Sunday at 1 and 4, and Monday at 7 p.m., and our discount night, as you

0: usual on Tuesday is at 7 p.m.
1: That again, Adrian Laney with the State Theater in Chamberlain. 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
1: Well, we look at September corn down 3 3/4, 5.07 1/4. December down 4 3/4, 5.28 3/4. March down 4.5 at 5.44 1/2. We look at September Kansas City wheat down 7, 7.97 3/4. December down 8. At 8.11, March down 6 3/4, 8.24 1/2. September soybeans down 3 at 12.99 1/2. November down 3 at 13.13 1/4. And January down 2 3/4, 13.29 1/4. Your morning markets are brought to you by Elevate Agronomics in Winter. Well, we've had a few cool nights. Going to warm up again this week, kind of up and down we go here in central South Dakota, north central Nebraska. But, hey, we'll talk weather coming up. Get your forecast coming up. The Pure Prairie League 2 at 8:53.
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2: From ABC News, I'm Sherry Preston. The National Transportation Safety Board will interview both pilots of that Amazon cargo plane that skidded off the runway on Sunday, killing five people in a van at the Miami airport. The interview's coming today. ABC's Victor Okendo is there with more on what little we do know.
3: Investigators revealing black box data appears to show confusion in the cockpit during landing. The plane making a fast, unstable landing. The pilots unable to deploy the thrust reversers in time because the pilots struggle to get all the landing gear firmly down in time. The Boeing 767 crashed around 2 p.m. Sunday.
2: One pilot escaped during the burning wreckage. The first responders then pulled the second pilot out of the cockpit windshield. Both survived. The Republicans' midterm convention begins today in Dallas. Keynote speaker, President Trump on night one, President Trump on night two. Here's ABC's Jim Ryan.
4: They're warming up the mics for the more than 100 speakers hoping to fire up the GOP base. The message for voters headed into the booth November 3rd was laid out by President Trump at a recent rally in South Carolina.
5: What I really want you to do is pretend, please, that I'm on the ballot.
4: A point that he'll drive home during both nights of this fundraising event and Republican pep rally. Jim Ryan, ABC News.
2: Further concerns about the power wielded by artificial intelligence, says ABC's Elizabeth Schulze.
6: When it comes to security, more warnings are coming from inside the industry. OpenAI's chief scientist just this week wrote, "No one is prepared for how fast AI is advancing," warning AI agents could learn to evade human oversight. And a top researcher at Anthropic quit yesterday, warning by next year things could be out of control already.
2: Crude oil trading at more than $100 a barrel again as the U.S. hits five Iranian oil tankers overnight. Markets also down, the Dow down 365, S&P down 22. This is ABC News.
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7: These statements have not been evaluated by the FDA. This product is not intended to diagnose, treat, cure, or prevent any disease.
2: New rules being put in place by the TSA. If you are in pre-check, you might soon be able to take water bottles through security thanks to new technology. And ABC's Gio Benitez says that's not all.
11: The administrator also told us about these new gate side programs to allow people without a ticket to go through security to

0: company family members or greet them at the gate when they land. It's been 25 years since you could do that before 9/11.
1: Again, that would be available to TSA pre-check members only. Jurors in the Lindsey Clancy trial are speaking out about the moments during deliberations when one holdout juror was not in agreement with the rest on the panel.
2: He had the hardest time getting off the fact that Lindsey viciously killed her children.
3: The foreperson told NBC 10 Boston the holdout expressed doubt about Clancy's guilt, but voted to convict her anyway.
4: He had reasonable doubt. He admitted he had reasonable doubt. And then he said, but I'm still not going to say that she's not guilty by reason of insanity.
1: ABC's Aaron Katursky covered the trial in Plymouth, Massachusetts. Clancy killed her three children while suffering from postpartum psychosis. The latest finish ever overnight at the U.S. Open as an exhausted Ben Shelton defeated an exhausted Carlos Alcaraz in five sets. Shelton finally prevailed, the match ending at 3:35 this morning. He described it as the most enjoyable match he's had in his career, for sure. Sherry Preston, ABC News.
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3: Good morning, everyone. It's 9:05 and time for the news being brought to you by Grossenberg Implement, your John Deere dealer with 9 locations in South Dakota, Nebraska, and Wyoming. 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Southern Plains of Gregory will be holding a butterfly release tonight. That'll be at 6:30 at the Gregory Park Performance Center. The guest speaker is Kate Cook. The event is in recognition of Suicide Awareness Month. The Burke Livestock Auction will have their anniversary sale happen on September 19th. Dylan Lamley previews the big day.
4: Yeah, pretty special thing for our family. You know, as everybody knows, that my grandpa started the business in 1967. So when we get to 2027, the end of 2027 will be kind of our end of the 60th year, but this kicks it off. And so we're in our third generation, basically, I am, and quite a bit of the fourth generation has started working here and finding their feet, helping out, doing that. So it's a really family-oriented operation, and for sure proud of that part. But, you know, we can't be here without buyers and the sellers, our employees, everybody, the town, the community that's supported us for all the years. So, and we've got a really nice sale put together for this upcoming September 19th barbecue sale. We're looking at about 3,000. Mostly all yearlings, a few spring calves in the offering, and a few lighter yearlings. Be quite a few preg-checked open heifers, but about 3,000 head we'll show you that day, and we'll kick off the day with the sale at 11, and that's kind of when the lunch starts, and everybody's welcome to come out and have lunch, and looking forward to hopefully some good weather, and still in a strong time for the cattle business and the markets, and we're looking to have a successful day and start to another year.
3: 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This is your news. It's 9:07.
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1: 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Burial will follow on the Platte City Cemetery. Celebration of life for 61-year-old Patrick W. Kerwin of Chamberlain will be Saturday at 1 p.m. at the Ocoma Community Center. Funeral service is for 4-month-old Maddie Farmer, daughter of Jelana Longcrow and Brian Farmer of Winter, will be Monday at 1 p.m. at the Winter Community Hall. Those are the funeral announcements. They are brought to you by the Daybreak Village. At 9:09 on this Wednesday morning, they are underway today at the Platte Livestock Market. They have a special calf and yearling sale going on today. I got going here just a few minutes ago at 9 a.m. at the Platte Livestock Market. If you're thinking about lunch today, the lunch special at Mr. G's and Gregory, dirty waffle fries today for lunch at Mr. G's in Gregory. It is 9:10.
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6: Joining us on behalf of the Winter American Legion is Sally Brozek. Sally, it sounds like you guys had a great turnout with all things considered with the parade, a little bit cooler day on Monday. So what were some of your takeaways, just overall thoughts from the parade on Monday?
7: Chris, it was a great day. The weather was beautiful. I feel like we had a lot of people out. We had like 59 entries. So I feel that was a great turnout. Everything from our local businesses, organizations, clubs, a lots of volunteers.

0: and a few politicians, as always.
1: Absolutely. What can you tell us about some of the top place finishers?
0: Well, the first place finisher was the Awana Club, and I think their theme was Building God's Kingdom. Our second place was Golden Prairie Manor, and their theme was Past, Present, Future. And the third place float was the Czech Fest. They had some good polka music going. Our antique car was Maverick Curtis, and there were lots of cars that showed up, so that's always great as well.
1: We had a lot of people visit Winter. You mentioned some politicians, people from all over visited, it sounded like.
0: We did. We had a great, great turnout that way.
1: Very good. Anything else you want to touch on? Maybe the lunch. How'd the lunch go for you guys at the Legion Club?
0: It was a wonderful turnout as well. Many volunteers, a lot of our past service members, veterans, Legion members all show up to make sure everybody gets served. And I think we served nearly 600 people. And we're able to do that by the generous donations of the community, family members, business owners. Thanks to everybody who supports that and allows us to put that on every year.
1: Anything I'm leaving out, Sally, that you want to mention before we part ways today?
0: I think we're good, Chris.
1: Hey, thank you so much for joining us, Sally. We appreciate it.
0: Yes, have a good one.
1: That again was Sally Brozek on behalf of the Winter American Legion.
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0: Hal Ketchum at Country 1260, real country for South Dakota and Nebraska. It's a small town Saturday night on a small town Wednesday morning. Hey, I want to remind you, coming up on the 22nd, Women's Ag Network, they're going to hold a first aid on the farm meeting of the Tripp County Courthouse Community Room, 5:30 to 7:30. Now, you can register by going to womensagnetwork.org. Alrighty, coming up on August 22nd, Women's Ag Network hosting a first aid on the farm meeting. That'll be at the Tripp County Courthouse Community Room, 5:30 to 7:30. 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
0: Well, we look at September corn down 4.25 at 5.07.5. December down 4.25 at 5.29.25. March down 4.25 at 5.54. 5.44.75. September Kansas City wheat down 10.25 at 7.94.25. December down 8.75 at 8.10.25. September soybeans down 9 at 12.89.75. November down 8.25 at 13.08. January down 8 at 13.24. Your morning markets are brought to you by Elevate Agronomics in Winter. With your forecast here this morning, brought to you by the Gus Stop Convenience Stores of Central South Dakota. We look at a high of 81 in North Central Nebraska today. Sunny and 81 expected for you today at Central South Dakota. West wind 7 to 13. Clear tonight, 53. Sunny, breezy, and 91 expected for you on your Thursday. Valentine at 64. Chamberlain, 66. Ainsworth, 65. Pier at 67, Gregory at 65, and at 63, right here at 1260. 9:32 on this Wednesday morning.
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0: Ella Langlade, Country 1260, Real Country for South Dakota and Nebraska. 9:43 on your Wednesday morning. Cruising along on this Wednesday. Well, the Lyric Theater at Platt, they're going to start playing a new movie on their big screen on Friday night. Bonnie Ringling joins us.
1: The End of Oak Street, and this is an American science fiction survival film. A mysterious cosmetic event rips Oak Street from suburbia and transports a neighborhood to some place unknown. And the Platt family soon discovers that their very survival depends on sticking together as they navigate their new, unrecognizable surroundings. And this stars Anne Hathaway. Tickets are $5 for adults, and child under 12 is $2.50. Friday, Saturday, Sunday evenings at 7:30, and then there'll be a Sunday matinee at 2, and we will no longer have a Monday night movie until next May.
0: And again, Bonnie Ringling with the Lyric Theater in Platt. We are moving toward fall, indeed, boys and girls. Well, of course, the Pix Theater in winter, they're going to begin showing a new movie coming up on Friday night at the Pix after having the Labor Day weekend off. Brenda Klein joins us this morning.
2: We're going to show Practical Magic 2. It's decades after defying fate, the old sisters must face a dark family curse threatening to unravel their life once and for all, blending comedy, danger, and family ties. It's Friday and Saturday at 7:30, matinee on Sunday at 4 o'clock, and then again on Monday at 7:30.
0: That again, Brenda Klein with the Pix Theater in winter. Hey, don't forget Saturday, we got two college football games we'll have on the air. 93.7 New Haven at South Dakota State coming up on Saturday, kickoff at 6. Prelude to the pregame is at 4:45. And then on 1260 here, we'll have coverage of Bowling Green at Nebraska. Kickoff at 6. Prelude to the pregame at 4:55. Coming up on Saturday, right here on 1260. 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It'll be a comfortable day for us today. A high of 81 expected for you today. We're looking at clear skies, about 53 for you tonight. Sunny and breezy, a high of 91 on Thursday. Friday side, about 93 with breezy conditions as well coming up on Friday. Saturday and this weekend, a little bit cooler, 76 Saturday, 77 for you on your Sunday. Valentine is 66, Chamberlain 66, Pier at 68, Ainsworth is 65, Gregory at 65. It is 64 degrees right here at 1260. Got some Tim McGraw coming up for you. Just around the corner, we head toward 10 o'clock. On your Wednesday morning, it is 9:46.
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6: 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I'm Brian Hale. 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
7: We're talking to J.C. Skemper, Holdridge, Nebraska. What's up, J.C.?
8: Skemper Harvesting is closing the doors on wheat harvest and opening the door up for corn harvest. So things are starting to move south. To be honest with you, a lot of the machines are on the road heading south today. So hopefully you have everything back by the end of the week for ready for corn harvest to start around the 15th.
7: So when you transition from wheat to corn, I guess you got to clean the combines out for weed seeds. Is there anything else?
8: You know, it's pretty much get the corn heads hooked up and concaves changed, and we change out big tires for duals, straddle the rows for corn. But, you know, those are the three main components, and then they're ready to go. So we like to get things cleaned up, you know, washed up before we get the corn, because wheat harvest.

0: harvested over and get all that wheat dust off, you don't have to look at that anymore. So, you know, the wheat harvest for all the harvesters out there was a pretty big struggle in the South Country. We all got in the Northern Country, found some better yields, found some better weather. It helps, but it's not going to heal all the losses we had down south in the South Country. But it's been a tough battle for most harvesters out here.
1: When you have wheat harvest, you've got, what, 30-foot, 30, 40-foot headers?
0: You know, most of ours are 40s. We do have a 45 that I'm sure we're going to be leaning toward more 45 in the near future. You know, some guys are already at 50. I've also seen some 61-footers out here. So things are getting big in a pretty fast way.
1: So now you've got to have your wheels pretty long axles to keep from gouging out there at the end, do you? Or
0: those gauge wheels sure help on the edge of the headers to help us, I guess, spring over any obstacles. So, yes, the wheels are very important to help us.
2: Holdridge, Nebraska custom harvester J.C. Skimper. That's it for today's Harvest USA Report. Thanks again for listening, and may God bless. I'm Brian Hale.
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10: And good morning. This is Pat Dirk, North Prairie Tourism Fort Pierre, with your mid-morning commodity futures update. At the mercantile this morning, octcattle 215.52, down 152. Diesel down 105 at 218.17. Feb down 75 at 219.70. And April's down 67 at 221.32. September feeders down 175 at 327.12. October's down $1.97 at 323.57. October hogs down $1.57 at 82.67. Dees hogs down 92 at 94.10. Feb's down 102 at 76.62. Grain markets are lower at the Board of Trade. The September corn is down 4 at 507 and 3 quarters. Dees corn is down 4 at 529 and a half. November beans are down 8 and a quarter.

0: quarter at $13.08. In the product, the meal in September is down $2.10 a ton at $339.70. Wheat in Chicago, December is trading down 9 3/4 at $737.25. December Kansas City wheat's trading at 8.12 1/4, down 6 3/4. And the Minneapolis market in December is trading at 7.55 1/4, up 1 1/4. In the financial markets, the bonds are up 5/32 for the day in September at 109.02. The dollar's weaker. We're trading the dollar index in September at 98.64, down 14. Precious metals higher. October gold, $4,431.70. That's up $26.60. December silver's up $1.77 at $68.77. October crude, $96.01, up $2.97. The sugar market's up 13 cents at 18.23 in October. Cotton market in March is up 109 at 89.80. And December coffee is up 720 at 298.60. Our toll-free number for Peer is 1-800-658-2232. 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Have a great day.
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2: From ABC News, I'm Sherry Preston. Oil is now trading at $101 a barrel, the worldwide standard. Brent crude hitting that mark today amid more back-and-forth strikes between the U.S. and Iran. ABC Chief White House Correspondent Mary Bruce has more.
3: The U.S. overnight hitting five Iranian oil tankers, saying the strikes are in response to Iran shooting at American warships. Iran then firing at a U.S. base in Jordan, which the U.S. says was ineffective. This war is now in its seventh month, and the president says Iran is being, quote, punished greatly, but Iran shows no signs of backing down.
2: The NTSB today will interview the pilots of the Amazon cargo plane that skidded off the runway at Miami International Airport over the weekend, killing five people in a cleaning van. Then later today, we'll hear what was said in the cockpit.
4: The cockpit voice recorder contained more than 2 hours of good quality audio.
2: NTSB Chair Jennifer Homendy. New Apple CEO John Ternus will hold his first event a little later this afternoon and added he's widely expected to introduce the world's first foldable iPhone.
5: We don't know how much the rumored folding iPhone will cost, but the expectation is it'll be quite a lot. In fact, the research firm TrendForce estimates prices on the existing iPhone Pro models will be high as well, going up between $150 and $200 compared to last year. It comes amid a shortage in computer memory, driven by demand from the AI sector.
2: ABC's Mike Dubusky, an AI researcher at Anthropic, has quit, posting on X that he's worried about the future of humanity. Here's ABC's Elizabeth Schulze.
6: He wrote that the people building AI earnestly believe that it could kill us all by the end of the decade. This is not a marketing stunt. A current Anthropic team leader responded, saying we really do earnestly believe AI could kill all humans, adding he thinks it's a greater than 10% chance of that over the next decade.
2: Checking the markets, the Dow is down 313 points this hour. You're listening to ABC News.
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7: 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This product is not intended to diagnose, treat, cure, or prevent any disease.
2: Reaction coming in to the recently released numbers showing American teenagers falling behind in reading.
11: After seeing the findings of the exam given to 760,000 teenagers worldwide, U.S. Education Secretary Linda McMahon was blunt.
12: The American education system is failing its students.
11: It's not just an American problem. The same test results find reading ability among 15-year-olds worldwide declining in the past 4 years.
2: ABC's Jim Ryan, many blame smartphones for that. The trial ended in a mistrial, but people are still talking about the case of Lindsay Clancy, the Massachusetts mom who killed her children while suffering from postpartum psychosis. ABC's Aaron Katursky has been speaking to Clancy's attorney, Kevin Reddington, about her case.
13: Reddington is also speaking out in defense of Clancy's ex-husband, Patrick, who's been vilified online.
14: He was by her side. He talked to these doctors. He told one of them that you're turning her into a zombie. And he was with her literally days after and forgave her. I think what's happened to them.

0: And this is reprehensible.
1: Patrick Clancy's attorney said in a statement there will be consequences for those on social media spreading outright falsehoods that Patrick was somehow involved in the death of his young children.
2: The TSA now says it may turn back a 20-year-old ban on water bottles going through airport security. The agency says it might allow people in the pre-check program to carry them through now that there is technology to determine whether it's actually water in that bottle. I'm Sherry Preston, ABC News.
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5: And good morning, everyone. 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The city of Gregory had their regular meeting last night. Mayor of Gregory, Laura Peterson, gives us her report.
6: And Councilwoman Christie raised the issue of the speeding on Highway 18 through town. I'm going to be visiting with our police chief, Ryan, to see what can be done to slow traffic and improve safety. During the department head report, Librarian Tara shared that the STEAM Club has started for the season. She had 13 participants on the first day. She also noted that the library has had no further water issues since the front concrete was replaced and reshaped. Public Works Superintendent Gunner reported that his department addressed a citizen complaint about a debris pile, completed the concrete work at the library, and continues filling potholes and trimming trees. He said the chip sealing company will be arriving soon and that the large tree removal in the park will take place after the ground freezes to minimize damage to the park grounds. Finance Officer Trudy distributed the current balance statement and reported that both sales tax and third penny sales tax collections are on track to meet the 2026 budget. She also sent out the preliminary 2027 budget for council review. We received two bids for parcel 6462 and accepted the bid from Shares Key Investments for $25,000. Our next discussion focused on the swimming pool. We ended the season a few days early due to a leak that developed, and that repairs still need to be completed on that leak this fall. We visited with Marty and Gunner about the current condition of the pool, what must be done to prepare it for winter, and what will be required to ensure it is ready for next year's swim season. Trudy then provided an overview of the 2027 budget, and the council agreed that a budget work meeting is needed. We're working to schedule that before the next regular council meeting. We handled several smaller items of business, including authorizing the mayor to sign for the airport grant, allowing the city attorney to proceed with plat work, and discussing the Jensen design lots. Jensen will be invited to a future council meeting for further conversation. The council entered executive session to discuss personnel matters. No action was taken upon returning to the open session. And our next regular meeting is going to be on September 21st, and we're changing the time to 5:30 p.m.
5: That, again, was Gregory Mayor Laura Peterson. This is your news. News time is 10:08.
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0: 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Burial will follow in the Platte City Cemetery. There is a prayer service Thursday night at the church starting at 7 p.m. Visitation will be 1 hour prior to the prayer service. Celebration of life for 61-year-old Patrick W. Kerwood of Chamberlain will be Saturday at 1 p.m. at the Ocoma Community Center. Funeral service is for 4-month-old Maddie Farmer, daughter of Jelena Longcrow and Brian Farmer of Winter, will be on Monday at 1 p.m. at the Winter Community Hall. Burial in the Winter Cemetery. Those are the funeral announcements. They are brought to you by the Golden Prairie Manor. 10:10 on your Wednesday morning. Lunch today at the Winter Bakery and Deli. Enchiladas with rice, mixed veggies, cookie, and a drink. Today at the Winter Bakery and Deli. Don't forget tomorrow, already Thursday tomorrow, the Valentine Livestock Auction holding a special feeder sale tomorrow at 11 a.m. Over 2,500 heading the offering tomorrow at the Valentine Livestock Auction. 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
1: Good morning, everyone. Scott Kershaw at Platte Livestock, letting you know what we got going on today here at Platte Livestock.
2: We're going to get started 9 o'clock in the morning. Got a good run of these way-up cows and bulls. 12 o'clock, we're sure going to show you some baby beef calves, some baby Holsteins, and then we'll be on the feeders. I'll give you a little rundown. Here's 120 head of black and red and chars, calves weighing 400 to 500 pounds. Here's 50 head of black and reds weighing 400 to 500. Here's 220 black calves. They're all weaned up with shots, weighing 400 to 500 pounds. 100 head of blacks weighing 300 to 500. Here's another 12 head of blacks weighing 3.5 to 550 pounds. Here's 15 head of char cross weighing 400 to 500. 50 crossbreds weighing 400 to 500. Then we'll be on some yearlings. Here's 15 head of Hereford Bangs vaccinated heifers weighing 6 to 8. 20 head of black and red heifers weighing 6 to 7. 30 head of black and red pregged open heifers weighing 9.5. Here's 195 head of black spade heifers weighing 9.25, green as can be. Here's another 15 head of crossbreds weighing 6 to 7. 15 black and red heifers weighing 9.5 to 1,000. 10 black heifers weighing 9 to 1,000. Here's 58 black and red steers weighing 950 to 1,000. 15 crossbreds weighing 6 to 7. So got 1,100 head of feeders
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0: other upcoming event dates. They hope to see you there.
1: Joining us now on the phone lines is Todd County High School Principal Mike Hammer. Mike, I know for the high school kids, you guys have a college fair coming up on September 10th. So what can you tell us about that fair coming up here?
2: Yeah, we've got a college fair on September 10th from 1 o'clock to 3 o'clock here at Ben Reifel Auditorium. This is put on by the Stars and Tokahay Institute. Be familiar with one of the presenters there, John Little. He's a winter graduate. Come in with a bunch of colleges and universities and tech schools and give opportunities to our students, get an application and see what they're all about.
1: Now, is that open to just Todd County students or is this open to everyone listening out there?
2: Every student in the area, grades 9 through 12, has an opportunity to come on in. You can register on our social media page with the QR code. This college fair is also held in Rapid City and Sioux Falls at different dates.
1: Mike, anything else you want to mention here today while we're in the phone lines in regards to this fair coming up here?
2: Like you said, it's open to everybody. It's a great opportunity for those students that want to check out those colleges and tech schools. You know, I'm just looking at the list. I'm looking at Amherst, Brown, all the South Dakota schools and tech schools, Stanford, Notre Dame, USC, and Yale. Like I said, it's a great opportunity to just to find some information about those schools.
1: 1 to 3 again at Ben Reifel Auditorium on the 10th, right, Mike?
2: Yes, sir.
1: Hey, Mike, thanks for joining us. Hope you guys have a great turnout here.
2: Thank you, Chris.
1: Again, was Todd County High School Principal Mike Hammer.
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4: Joining us once again on behalf of the Tripp County Library is Misty Burns. Misty, what's your guys' end of August, early September looking like coming up here at the library?
5: Yeah, so every year we have what's called the One Book South Dakota discussion, and we have that set for Thursday, September 17th from 7 p.m. to 8 p.m. What is it? It's brought to you by the South Dakota Humanities Council. It's a free community event that features Down to Earth, Dr. Kathy Antonin as our facilitator. There's no pressure, no forced speaking. She's just a good conversationalist and keeps it going and flowing, and a chance for you to learn something new. And each year they select a book, and people across South Dakota read this and discuss this book throughout the year. This year's One Book South Dakota selection is A Biography of a Mountain, The Making and Meaning of Mount Rushmore by Matthew Davis. And books are selected to create space for reflection and conversations that honor the histories, traditions, and voices of our region. And you can grab a copy at our front desk today, or you can just roll on in and sit and listen to the discussion that is on, again, Thursday, September 17th.
4: I know you and I will be talking all throughout the fall time, Misty. Thanks for your time here today.
5: Yes, thank you, Chris. We appreciate it.
4: That, again, was Misty Burns of the Tripp County Library.
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11: And good morning, everyone. 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Yeah, Dakota senior meals in winter today. Sons of the American League.

0: Legion will be having some food, fun, and bingo at the Winter American Legion. That'll be on Saturday, September 19th, 6 p.m. supper, 7 p.m. bingo happening. That is Saturday, September 9th, Winter American Legion. The Gregory County Historical Society, they will meet tonight, 7 o'clock at the Burke Civic Center Community Room. 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
0: The Rosebud Arrow Rod and Gun Club sponsoring a basic pistol and South Dakota enhanced carry course on Saturday the 19th from 9 to 5. 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The Wiwila Community Club planning a celebration to mark the 100th anniversary of the Wiwila Hall Saturday the 26th. 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An Elna sewing machine, it's in very good condition. 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They're selling it because they don't use it anymore. Too nice to sit unused. 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Fourth annual Southern Plains Butterfly Release is September 16th, 6 p.m. City Hall for the T Foundation, Lighting the Way for Unity, 6:30. 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Pancake and Sausage Brunch, Biscuits and Gravy at the Reliance Legion Hall this Sunday. That'll be from 9 to 1 with a free will offering. That'll do it for today's edition of the Mailbag. 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
10: 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And will there be adequate water in the future for local people? Will all customers of the rural water system pay for the added infrastructure to reach industrial projects? Without county ordinances and conditional use permit process, there's no opportunity for people to be heard to express concerns with proposals, and no opportunity to add site-specific conditions to the permit that address these concerns. Encourage your commissioners to implement zoning of such industry. Sponsored by Jane Osmond and Howard Smith.
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12: Good morning, everyone. Scott Kirscher of Plot Livestock. Letting you know what we got going on today here at Plot Livestock. We're going to get started at 9 o'clock in the morning. Got a good run of these way-up cows and bulls. 12 o'clock, we're sure going to show you some baby beef calves, some baby Holsteins. And then we'll be on the feeders. I'll give you a little rundown. Here's 120 head of black and red and chars, calves weighing 400 to 500 pounds. Here's 50 head of black and reds weighing 400 to 500. Here's 220 black calves. They're all weaned up with shots, weighing 400 to 500 pounds. 100 head of blacks weighing 300 to 500. Here's another 12 head of blacks weighing 350 to 550 pounds. Here's 15 head of char cross weighing 400 to 500. 50 crossbreds weighing 400 to 500. Then we'll be on some yearlings. Here's 15 head of Hereford Bangs vaccinated heifers weighing 6 to 8. 20 head of black and red heifers weighing 6 to 7. 30 head of black and red pregged open heifers weighing 9.5. Here's 195 head of black spayed heifers weighing 9.25, green as can be. Here's another 15 head of crossbreds weighing 6 to 7. 15 black and red heifers weighing 9.5 to 1,000. 10 black heifers weighing 9 to 1,000. Here's 58 black and red steers weighing 950 to 1,000. 15 crossbreds weighing 6 to 7. So got 1,100 head of feeders today here at Plot Livestock.
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0: Real country for South Dakota and Nebraska. Little Hal Ketchup for you as we head toward the top of the hour on this Wednesday morning. Sale day, they're underway at the Platte Livestock Market here today. Don't forget Indian tacos or steak tips today and tonight at Platte Creek Store and Campground. 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
0: Well, we look at September corn down 5 at 5.06. December down 5.5, 5.28. March down 5.5 at 5.43.5. We look at September Kansas City wheat down 9.25, 7.95.5. December down 10.25, 8.08.75. September soybeans down 12 at 12.90.5. November down 8.5, 13.07.75. Your morning markets are brought to you by Elevate Agronomics in winter. 10:51, get your forecast coming up. Johnny Cash too, as we head toward the top of the hour.
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3: 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We're concerned with the potential of a massive industrial-scale sow confinement of 12,000 head or more because we, as citizens of Tripp County, have no due process to be informed of the application details, even though it will have a definite impact on our water, roads, air quality, and community. We have common ground that we all want to keep the community that we love, the environment that we love, and the Tripp County that we love with the same West River spirit. Today, Tripp County needs local control in order to do so. 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
3: 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The Word of God from Ezekiel chapter 33, verses 7 through 9. Son of man, I have made you a watchman for the people of Israel. So hear the word I speak and give them warning from me. When I say to the wicked, you wicked person, you will surely die, and you do not speak out to dissuade them from their ways, that wicked person will die for their sin, and I will hold you accountable for their blood. But if you do warn the wicked person to turn from their ways, and they do not do so, they will die for their sin, though you yourself will be saved. It was 2 o'clock in the morning when I was treated to one of the most unsettling sounds ever invented, a tornado alarm blaring from the cell phone on my nightstand. As unpleasant as it was, it served a good purpose. A tornado had touched down nearby, and the alarm warned me to take cover. When God told the prophet Ezekiel that he was a watchman, He was giving him the responsibility to sound the alarm about sin so that the wicked would not die in it. If Ezekiel failed to warn them, the sinner would die for his own sin, but Ezekiel would be held accountable for failing to speak. If the warning was sounded and the sinner refused to listen, then the sinner alone would bear the guilt. Here God lays before his people an unsettling but loving responsibility. Whether you are a pastor, a parent, a child, a brother, a sister, or a friend, God calls you to warn sinners and urge them to turn from their wicked ways. That is not a responsibility to take lightly. To remain silent is not merely to leave someone in danger, it is neglecting the call God has given you. But when you sound the alarm, you are speaking God's word, not your own. Your motivation is love. The goal is life, not condemnation. Just as no one seeks shelter from a tornado they never knew was coming, a sinner will not turn to the Savior without first seeing the danger of sin. And what a privilege it is to say to those who turn from their wickedness, God completely forgives your sin because of Jesus. Lord, forgive my silence and make me a vigilant watchman for your people. Amen.
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I'd sneak it out of there in a lunchbox in my hand. Now getting caught meant getting fired, but I figured I'd have it all by the time I retired. I'd have me a car worth at least 100 grand.

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I've never considered myself a thief, but GM wouldn't miss just one little piece, especially if I strung it out over several years. The first day I got me a fuel pump, and the next day I got me an engine and a trunk. 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

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About that time, my wife walked out, and I could see in her eyes that she had her doubts. But she opened the door and said, "Honey, take me for a spin." 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I could hear everybody laughing for blocks around. But up there at the courthouse, they didn't laugh, 'cause to type it up, it took the whole staff. And when they got through, the title weighed 6

Yeah, Red Rider, this is the Cottonmouth in the Psycho Billy Cadillac. Come on. Paul. This is the Cottonmouth, a negatory on the cost of this machine there, Red Rider. You might say I went right up to the factory and picked it up. It's cheaper that way.

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3: Hello, I'm Bill Bullard with RCAF USA, the voice of the independent cattle and sheep producer in the United States of America. Well, some folks in Washington, D.C. believe last year's stronger cattle prices mean the cow-calf sector of the U.S. cattle supply chain is healthy. But prices alone do not tell us whether ranch families can afford to stay in business or whether the next generation can afford to enter. USDA's numbers over the past 15 years reveal a sector in a precarious position. Fewer operations, fewer breeding cows, severe price volatility, and years in which cattle prices barely covered operating costs, let alone the full economic cost of keeping cattle on the land. Between the 2012 and 2022 agricultural censuses, the United States lost more than 105,000 farms reporting beef cows. That is roughly one in seven operations. And between January of 2011 and January 2025, the beef cow herd declined by approximately 3 million head. Then during 2025, it fell by another 285,000 cows, even as operating returns improved sharply. Those losses should challenge any claim that high prices alone have restored the sector's health. And consider the financial history reported by USDA. In 2014, gross production value averaged about $1,020 per cow. By 2019, it had fallen to just $571. Then in 2025, it reached approximately $1,417 per cow. That is a substantial recovery. It is also a reminder of how dramatically earning conditions can change and have changed within the cow-calf sector. A rancher who retains heifers or buys equipment today must pay the cost before knowing what future calves will bring. Feed, repair, fuel, and maintenance cannot simply stop when cattle values fall. On a national average, ranching operating costs increased about 25% between 2011 and 2025. Full economic costs increased approximately 43%. The largest dollar increases came from the assigned value of unpaid labor and from capital recovery, the costs associated with maintaining and replacing productive assets, including equipment, facilities, and the breeding herd. Now, this matters because a ranch can cover its immediate operating needs while failing to adequately compensate the family's work or provide for its long-term productive resources. That is precisely the distinction missing when an operating surplus is described as profit. Take an illustrative 100-cow operation using USDA's national averages. In 2022, production value exceeded operating expenses by only about $2,000 for the entire herd, before allocated overhead. In 2025, that operating surplus increased to approximately $73,000. But after full economic costs, the account still showed a shortfall of roughly $34,500.

0: That is not necessarily a cash loss. Some costs are imputed, and individual ranchers differ. Nevertheless, it raises a serious question. Is the ranch business generating enough to reward the work and sustain the resources it depends on? At the national average, production value failed to cover full economic costs in every year from 2011 through 2025. The combination of that record and the shrinking producer base makes a compelling case for structural change. The objective should be an industry in which efficient producers can withstand downturns, reinvest, and make a credible living over time. Now, unlike many of the other major commodities that rely on government price supports, the cow-calf sector does not. And its ability to address the squeeze between volatile cattle values and continuing expenses depends on a fully functioning and robustly competitive marketplace. That is what has been lacking in cattle markets, and that is why so many ranchers and their mother cows have exited the industry. It's also why there have been so few ranchers entering the sector. Restoring competition and price discovery must be a national priority. Ranchers need confidence that their markets are competitive, transparent, and free from abusive market power emanating from the beef supply chain's highly concentrated beef packer and retailing sectors. High prices can provide breathing room. They cannot by themselves repair years of weak returns or bring departed operations back. If rebuilding the U.S. cowherd is the national objective, sustaining the people and businesses that maintain it must be a part of that objective. The warning is already visible in the numbers. The response needs to be to reach beyond the next favorable market year. That's why Congress must act. With that, have a productive week. Thank you and goodbye.
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5: Mike, I've got a piece coming up. It's a poem written by Doug Lund. I don't know who all is going to remember Doug Lund. He was the news anchor for KELO for many, many, many years. He died in 24, but somehow Jim ended up with this poem, and I'm going to be sharing it in a little bit. It says, called Susan with a Z, and it's about his daughter. Before I do, though, let me tell you about Tri-State Livestock News. They're the commercial cattleman's publication located in the heart of one of the greatest cow-calf producing regions in the world. It's home to many of America's most astute ranchers, reputable commercial cattle herds, high-performance feeder cattle, progressive auction markets, pure beef cattle leaders, and top-notch horse operations, along with leading sheep producers. It's Tri-State Livestock News, and they have the publication to help all of you in any of those categories with a great history behind them. Tri-State Livestock News, TSLN.com.
4: All right, something from South Dakota's own Doug Lund.
5: Yes, indeed. It's called Susan with a Z. And again, he wrote this for his daughter. I'm not sure what year, though. I wish I knew. That would be interesting. I don't take credit for much in your life, but that you can credit to me. Let the truth be known. I fully confess I had no idea

0: Susan is spelled with an S. Oh, how young we were and so unprepared, you must have known that we were scared. Because when you arrived, our fears turned to glee. It was love at first sight. Precious Susan with a Z. Can it be 48 years have gone by since that cold November night when you entered this world and melted this heart as you gripped my finger so tight? Everyone wanted to hold you, so as soon as I think you were able, your first steps toward independence were made across Grandma's big dining room table. You always had my number, a pushover all the way. Some dramatic tears and a daddy please was all you had to say. Oh, but you grew up quickly, and it still makes me a bit sad to think of that day when somehow, someway, I went from daddy to dad. You've been walking your own way pretty much ever since. We're mostly along for the ride. But through all the good times and all the bad, my thoughts are only of pride. Linwood, Whittier, Lincoln, and high school marching band. Then the University of Minnesota on the 4 to 6 year plan. It was there our book of memories added another page when you fell for a loud, tall guy named Joe performing on the stage. God has abundantly blessed you with beauty, compassion, and grace, and you have repaid his good favor with wisdom, patience, and faith. Though many years still lie ahead, it's been an incredible life. You have made it so with the joy you bring as a daughter, big sister, and wife. I have often wished I could turn back time for another glimpse at that firstborn of mine. Then, 12 years ago, my wish was granted, a blessing to Linda and me, a precious child named Zoe. That's Zoe, spelled with a Z. Cute story, Susan with a Z, by Doug Lund from Kelloland.
1: In the real world, there's no such thing as spring break. In the real world, Christmas vacation starts the night of the 24th and ends shortly after the wrapping paper comes off.
0: That's right.
1: In real life, life can be unfair. It will rain on your parade from time to time. Get used to it. Despite your best efforts, not everyone is going to like you. Some other things in the real world, unless you have done something truly horrible, people will forgive you and they'll forget about it. And be prompt, no matter how long it takes. In the real world, buy an alarm clock that works. Remember, nothing succeeds like success. And one more in the real world, they aren't kidding when they say, wash whites separately. I don't know where those came from. They were a newspaper clipping that was in a file of things here, and I thought I'd share a few of those here on The Good Stuff, and I'll share more of them on upcoming editions of The Good Stuff.
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0: Kenny Rogers, Love Will Turn You Around at Country 1260 as we say a happy birthday to Courtney Mueller, formerly of Chamberlain. Really good day for cross country this afternoon. Lyman competing at the Hovind Invite, and we got Jones County, Todd County, and White River cross country teams in action in Martin today for the Bennett County Invite. Also, if you're looking to go out for lunch today, Doran's Diner in Winter has a juicy rodeo burger with fries. That's till 3 o'clock for lunch today at Doran's Diner in Winter. It's 11:25 on your Wednesday. Your news highlights are next.
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0: I'm Chris Daske. Coming up in the 1205 News, the Tripp County Library will be hosting a One Book South Dakota discussion next week on September the 17th. Misty Burns will preview in the 1205 News. Southern Plains and Gregory will hold their annual butterfly release event tonight. Liz Van Overshield will send us a reminder in the 1205 News. The Burke Area Farmers Market will be back to the Burke City Park tomorrow from 5:30 to 7. Kelsey Sutton will talk further about it here next hour. Homecoming festivities will get underway this Sunday for the Chamberlain School District. We'll hear from the principal, Jeff Steckelberg, coming up here next hour. And Burke Livestock has their anniversary sale coming up on September 19th. Dylan Lamley will preview that sale coming up on the 1205 News. These are your news highlights. It's now 11:27.
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0: Memorial services for 80-year-old Judy DeHaan of Platt will be Friday at 10:30 a.m. at the First Reformed Church in Platt. Burial will follow in the Platt City Cemetery. There will be a prayer service Thursday evening at the church starting at 7. Visitation will be 1 hour prior to the prayer service. Celebration of life for 61-year-old Patrick W. Kerwin of Chamberlain will be Saturday at 1 p.m. at the Ocoma Community Center. Funeral services for 4-month-old Maddie Farmer, daughter of Jelani Longcrow and Brian Farmer of Winter, will be Monday, September the 14th at 1 p.m. at the Winter Community Hall. Burial will be in the Winter City Cemetery. Wake services will be Saturday and Sunday at 7 p.m. at the Winter Community Hall. Caravan at 1 p.m. Saturday from the Rosebud Casino. Funeral services for 31-year-old Rihanna E. Obago of Fort Thompson will be Thursday at 1 p.m. at the Tribal Gymnasium in Fort Thompson. Burial will be in the Immaculate Conception Catholic Cemetery at Stephan. Wake service will be held at 7 p.m. tonight at the Tribal Gymnasium. Funeral services for 89-year-old Bartine E. Bart Bloomer Reliance will be Wednesday, September the 16th at 11 a.m. at the Trinity Lutheran Church in Chamberlain. Visitation will be 1 hour prior to the funeral. Burial will be at St. Albans Episcopal Cemetery at Fort Hill Bottom, South Dakota. Visitation will begin Tuesday at 5 p.m., 7 p.m. prayer service at the church. Those are the funeral announcements for this hour, again brought to you by Gregory Drug, your locally owned pharmacy in Main and Gregory. 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Twyla Owens' number is 842-5745, or you can contact Kate Bolden at 830-2932. Sunshine out there, nice looking day in central South Dakota as we look at a high of 81, west wind 7 to 13. Overnight lows down to about 53 and clear tonight. Breezy and sunny on Thursday. Tomorrow's high at 91 degrees. Currently in Chamberlain here for you this morning. Chamberlain's at a comfortable 72 degrees. Pier is also at 72. 71 in Ainsworth and in Valentine. Gregory right now is at 71 degrees. It's currently 72 here in downtown Winter. Humidity is at 48%. Dew points at 51. It is 11:31. It is time now for Word from His Word.
3: A Word from His Word brought to you by Christ Lutheran Church in Winter. And if you'd like more information about Christ Lutheran Church, go to pastorhar730@gmail.com or their Facebook page. 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
4: The Word of the Lord from John chapter 7. Jesus said to them, "My time has not yet come, but your time is always here. You go up to the feast. I am not going to this feast, for my time has not yet come."

0: Jesus would indeed go to the holy city and triumphantly enter there, but not this time around. Galilee was his safe zone, a region where he preached and taught and did many miraculous and marvelous things that would not have been generously received in Judea. Jesus is acutely aware of what time it is, that in due time, he would need to be the lamb led to slaughter that Isaiah prophesied would come. But this wasn't his time to go, at least not yet. It's different for us. Our time is always here, always opportune to celebrate, since Jesus came to deliver us from evil. Our time is always ripe for harvest, since Jesus has planted the seed of faith and makes it grow in us. Our time is now. To tell the good news, Jesus is the friend of sinners. But Jesus is careful not to rush in and throw the schedule off track. He's got a plan. He's got an agenda. He's got the will of the Father in mind when he hangs back and passes the feast by. A greater feast will soon crest the horizon, a bigger deal than the Feast of Booths. Jesus is about to eclipse every Jewish feast day with his 3-day rising from the tomb. But for now, at this time in his ministry, the time had not yet come. There was yet more to preach and teach, more to reach with the gospel, more to heal and quicken, more time spent with you so that you might be saved. Take the time today to learn of him.
1: 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And if you'd like more information about Christ Lutheran Church, go to pastorhar730@gmail.com or like their Facebook page.
2: Welcome to the Cattleman's Corner. I'm Brian Hale, sitting in for the late Howard Hale, as we continue his legacy of speaking with cattlemen and women from around the globe.
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2: Gelby and Balancer cattle are well known throughout the beef industry for their maternal strengths and superior growth, with attributes such as more pounds of calf weaned, added fertility, greater cow herd longevity, and heavier carcass weights, just to name a few. 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
3: Greg Hale and his family are Simmental seed stock producers in the northern panhandle of Texas in Perryton. They've been raising those Simmental for quite some time now. What type of size do you get on those cattle?
4: Our mature cows, they'll weigh 1,250 to 1,300. We're very moderate frame cows. Top end of the cows might weigh 1,350. But, you know, we'll wean, you know, a 680-pound calf, you know, right off the cow. And, of course, our bull calves, they'll be a little bigger than that. But as a whole, about 680, 700-pound weaning weight. I sure like to have one that'll sure raise at least 50% of her body weight or more. You know, typically sure do that every year. If they can't do that, we kind of get rid of them. We're a short grass, buffalo grass, and our grass is really strong where we're at here. And so, you know, we can get a lot of performance out of our cattle just off the grass.
3: What's the useful life of a cow on that short grass?
4: Oh, 12 to 14 years.
3: Simmental seed stock producer from Perryton, Texas, Greg Hale. That's it for today's Cattleman's Corner. Thanks again for listening, and may God bless. I'm Brian Hale.
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We're playing it for the Smiths and Herrick. 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

Whether you're heading for the Chamberlain Country Club, the Gregory Golf Course, or the Winter Country Club, there's one station that can take you to all three. That's us, Country

0: He's known as the king of country music, George Strait. I got to get to you at Country 1260 at 1149. Saying a good morning to the crew. Greg Arndt and the staff at Valentine Livestock. They got a special feeder sale. Good offering tomorrow. 11 a.m. start time with over 2,500 head at the Valentine Livestock for Thursday. Also, lunch special today at Doran's Diner in Winter. 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Also, in case you missed, Scotty and I talk about this earlier this week. Prairie View Gospel Barn and Gregory has sold out their show. They've sold out their venue for Ernie Haas and Signature Sound. They'll perform Sunday at 3 p.m. at Prairie View Gospel Barn. Let's talk about that weather forecast here at 1149. 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South Central South Dakota, going to be sunny into the afternoon with a high of 81. West wind's not bad at all, 7 to 13. Clear on the overnight, temps down to the mid-50s. Breezy, sunny, and warm on Thursday. Tomorrow's high at 91. Right now in the River City of Chamberlain, pretty comfortable out there. Chamberlain's at 73. Pierre is also at 73. 72 in Ainsworth and in Valentine. Gregory's at 72. 73 here in downtown Winter. 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
0: September corn is down 3 at 508. December is down 3 and 3 quarters at 529 and 3 quarters. March down 3 and a half at 545 and a half. September soybeans down 6 and a quarter at 1296 and a quarter. November is down 6 and a quarter at 1310. January is down 6 and a quarter at 325 and 3 quarters. September Kansas City wheat is down 13 and a half at 791 and a quarter. December is down 11 and 3 quarters at 807 and a quarter. March down 10 and a half at 820 and 3 quarters. For your livestock futures now, October live cattle is down 170 at 215.35. December is down 115 at 218.07. February is down 80 at 219.65. September feeder cattle is down 90 at 327.95. October is down 117 at 324.20. November is down 60 at 319.85. October lean hogs down 160 at 82.65. December is down 77 at 74.27. February is down 92 at 76.72. 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
1: Hello, this is Pastor Tyler Greathouse from Winter Ministerial Association. 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
2: 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Casey Donahue is coming to the District.

0: on to you. 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
2: From ABC News, I'm Wayne Cabot. Oil just surged to $101 a barrel, the highest all summer, amid claims.

0: by weapons inspectors. And today, the International Atomic Energy Agency reported Iran to the UN Security Council for the first time in 20 years. Nothing will likely come of this. Iran allies China and Russia have veto power. AI already is rogue, says a researcher at Anthropic who quit after claiming AI will be able to kill humans soon. That led an official at OpenAI to say, "We humans are losing control." ABC's Elizabeth Schulze.
1: The companies are calling for more coordination between governments and businesses to beef up cybersecurity now. But keep in mind, at the same time that they are sounding the alarm, they are racing and competing to advance this tech. Both OpenAI and Anthropic set to go public within months. Meta also just released its own AI personal assistant called Muse. It can send your emails, book travel, pay bills. You will have to share your payment info or passwords. And Meta says they will be stored securely in the cloud. But that tech is raising privacy concerns.
0: We'll credit new tech for allowing the TSA to tell if there's water in that water bottle you're carrying at the airport or something else. They're considering letting people in pre-check carry that water through security. Flight recorders indicate that the pilots of that Amazon jet that crashed in Miami couldn't get the landing gear down in time and weren't able to deploy the thrust reversers. You're listening to ABC News.
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0: Men who take GLP-1 drugs to lose weight have a 7% higher chance of losing something else, their hair, says a study in the Journal of Investigative Dermatology.
5: There can also be pattern baldness for men and women. For men, they typically notice it in concentrated areas like their temples or their crown. For women, if they're experiencing it, they can notice it in their hairline as a widening part. Important to make sure that you're understanding the reason why you're experiencing hair loss. It can happen for a variety of reasons. Thyroid abnormalities, iron deficiency, nutritional deficiencies. Again, rapid weight loss itself can cause it. So talking to a provider, getting to the bottom of it, because the treatment might be different from person to person.
0: ABC News medical correspondent there, Dr. Darian Sutton. Today, the American Bar Association voted to eliminate the diversity requirement for law schools. The ABA saying it had to be recognized by a growing number of state courts and the Federal Department of Education. President Trump told FDNY members that days after 9/11, he was at Ground Zero, where another building was in danger of falling, and that two FDNY firefighters lifted him up and carried him from the rubble. It appears to be the first time he has said that. He didn't claim in yesterday's speech that, as he had before, that he was present at Ground Zero on 9/11. Back to school, no shredded lettuce, no jalapenos at many districts that ABC News has reached out to. Neither is part of any active recall, but districts say that they're acting out of an abundance of caution. Wayne Cabot, ABC News.
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11: Good afternoon, everyone. It is 12:05 and time now for the news. South Dakota news for this hour is being brought to you by Capital City Ford, Capital City Ford, Lincoln, Toyota, and Pierre. I'm Chris Daske. The Winter Area Chamber of Commerce is gearing up for the busy upcoming pheasant hunting season. Executive Director for the Chamber, Mike Scott, talks further about it.
12: That's one thing that we're starting to really gear up for. City will be putting up our Welcome Hunter banners at the end of the month. And then we'll get up information for our local hunters to come in, check out all of our services that we have in the community, from our restaurants to our medical to our hunting, just anything that the hunters may need.

0: know, a couple of resources that the hunters have coming to town is one is checking out our website, wintersdchamber.org. And we've also, throughout the community, we have our membership directories. So we have a list of all of our businesses that are chamber members and the different things that the hunters are looking for. And they can always stop in the chamber office, too, you know, if they need information on places to hunt, places to stay, might be getting their vehicles fixed or something. You know, we can help you with all of that. So we really encourage all hunters to look at our information or stop in the chamber and hopefully enjoy their time here in winter.
1: That again, Mike Scott, Executive Director with the Winter Area Chamber of Commerce. Kimball FCCLA members will be holding a benefit car wash on Saturday. Dawn Vanderheiden tells us more about it.
2: We have a free will donation car wash that is going to be happening from 9 a.m. to 1 p.m. at the Kimball Sinclair Station. It's just a way for the kids to get themselves out into the public's attention, to learn a little bit more about our chapter and what we do. Gives them the opportunity to do some fundraising to support the activities that they do as well.
1: That again was Dawn Vanderheiden with Kimball FCCLA. The city of Gregory had the regular meeting take place last night. Mayor of Gregory, Laura Peterson, gives us a report from that meeting.
3: And Councilwoman Christie raised the issue of the speeding on Highway 18 through town. I'm going to be visiting with our police chief, Ryan, to see what can be done to slow traffic and improve safety. During the department head report, Librarian Tara shared that the STEAM Club has started for the season. She had 13 participants on the first day. She also noted that the library has had no further water issues since the front concrete was replaced and reshaped. Public Works Superintendent Gunner reported that his department addressed a citizen complaint about a debris pile, completed the concrete work at the library, and continues filling potholes and trimming trees. He said the chip sealing company will be arriving soon and that the large tree removal in the park will take place after the ground freezes to minimize damage to the park grounds. Finance Officer Trudy distributed the current balance statement and reported that both sales tax and third penny sales tax collections are on track to meet the 2026 budget. She also sent out the preliminary 2027 budget for council review. We received two bids for parcels 6462 and accepted the bid from Shares Key Investments for $25,000. Our next discussion focused on the swimming pool. We ended the season a few days early due to a leak that developed, and that repair still needs to be completed on that leak this fall. We visited with Marty and Gunner about the current condition of the pool, what must be done to prepare it for winter, and what will be required to ensure it is ready for next year's swim season. Trudy then provided an overview of the 2027 budget, and the council agreed that a budget work meeting is needed. We're working to schedule that before the next regular council meeting. We handled several smaller items of business, including authorizing the mayor to sign for the airport grant, allowing the city attorney to proceed with plat work, and discussing the Jensen design lots. Jensen will be invited to a future council meeting for further conversation. The council entered executive session to discuss personnel matters. No action was taken upon returning to the open session. And our next regular meeting is going to be on September 21st, and we're changing the time to 5:30 p.m.
1: That again was Gregory Mayor Laura Peterson. Southern Plains and Gregory has their annual butterfly release event tonight. Liz Van Overshield tells us more about it.
4: The butterfly release will be at the Park Performance Center starting at 6:30 p.m. This year, our guest speaker is Kate Cook. She has a good story in how mental health has affected family members in her life. The reason we do the butterfly release is for suicide awareness and grief support. It's a great night of education, fellowship, and we just welcome anybody to join. We will have Southern Plains staff there. If people just want to talk or if they have experiences that are meaningful to them.
1: That again was Liz Van Overshield with Southern Plains and Gregory. Burke Livestock has their annual anniversary sale happening on September 19th. Dylan Lambley previews the big day.
5: Yeah, pretty special thing for our family. You know, as everybody knows, that my grandpa started the business in 1967. So when we get to 2027, the end of 2027 will be kind of our end of the 60th year, but this kicks it off. And so we're in our third generation, basically, I am, and quite a bit of the fourth generation has started working here and finding their feet, helping out, doing that. So it's really family oriented operation, and for sure proud of that part. But you know, we can't be here without buyers and the sellers, our employees, everybody, the town, the

0: community that's supported us for all the years. So, and we've got a really nice sale put together for this upcoming September 19th barbecue sale. We're looking at about 3,000, mostly all yearlings, a few spring calves in the offering, and a few lighter yearlings. Be quite a few preg-checked open heifers, but about 3,000 head we'll show you that day, and we'll kick off the day with the sale at 11, and that's kind of when the lunch starts, and everybody's welcome to come out and have lunch, and looking forward to hopefully some good weather, and still in a strong time for the cattle business and the markets, and we're looking to have a successful day and start to another year.
1: That again was Dylan Lamb with Burke Livestock. The Burke Area Farmers Market will return to the Burke City Park tomorrow from 5:30 to 7. Kelsey Sutton tells us what we can expect.
2: This Thursday, so we've got three markets left counting this Thursday. Jinx Kitchen is coming back from Atkinson, Nebraska to serve our meal. They had really great tamales last time. I can't wait to have their food again this week. And we have a kids' art event with our local art teacher, Kate Witt. She's fabulous. It's always super simple and fun. And we're still voting. So, you know, go to our Facebook page, go to our Instagram and get the instructions to vote, or vote when you're at the market. We can help you.
1: That again was Kelsey Sutton with the Burke Area Farmers Market. This is your Country 1260 South Dakota News on your Wednesday afternoon.
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4: The first responders bucking ball happened back on Saturday night at the Tripp County Rodeo Grounds. Ryder Book says it was a fun night had by all.
5: It was really good. Had a great turnout, had a good set of contestants, good set of bucking horses and bulls coming into us from the Lazy 3S Rodeo Company and the Birma Bucking Bulls. We ended up having a really good turnout. We ended up having Dom Santiago of Chamberlain, South Dakota, winning the bull riding. Ended up getting Cooper West from Phillips, South Dakota, to win the saddle bronc riding. And we ended up having Zach Soderlin ended up winning that Bolton's High Point Wild Ride Championship with a buckle and a $1,500 prize. It ended up being really good. We had a good night for rodeo. Thought maybe we was going to get a little wet in the beginning with some weather, but turned out to be a really good night. Packed the stands. The Witten Fire Department did one heck of a job on a fireworks show. We couldn't ask for a better night. Roughly, we did just a little over $2,000 on our gun raffle for the Witten Fire Department. Ended up getting about $1,100. It's going to go to the Tripp County Ambulance, and just a little over $5,000 raised with admissions to go to the Winter Fire Department.
4: Ryder touches on their kids' play day that happened on Labor Day.
5: You know, Monday right after the parade at Labor Day, we got started a little late with some rain showers going on, but we ended up having a play day for the kids. We had a pretty decent turnout. Took a couple hours to get through. We ended up running some barrel racing and pole bending and a goat tying. It was a really good event. Had a great turnout. Really want to thank everybody that helped us with that on Monday. Really proud to be living in Tripp County and get to deal with everybody. And just the amount that this community gives back is just amazing. From the sponsors, everybody, the community showing up in attendance, it's a really good place to live.
4: That again was Ryder Book. Winter Regional Health hosted their annual Labor Day road race on Monday. Human Resources Coordinator Laura Winsberger tells us all about the fun morning.
6: We did. It actually went very, very well. We had upwards of 60-plus participants this year. The different categories, the 5K race, the one-mile race, and then we had a two-mile fun walk. And had lots of good fun, lots of participation. Overall winners for the 1 mile in the men's category was Porter Nelson. In the women's category, overall for the 1 mile was Reese Kerner. And then for the men's category in the 5K, we had Tyler Foster was our grand prize winner there. And then for the women, it was Ray Schuyler. She finished first for the overall in the women's 5K. Thank the winter cross-country team. They came out and volunteered this year to help us out. The registration fees are going to the cross-country team to help them buy uniforms or whatever they need to buy this year. So we really appreciate their help this year. And then we also had t-shirt sales that will go towards our cancer funds that we have available for community members dealing with prostate, gynecological, colon, bladder, or kidney cancers. There are funds available.

0: available. If people need to reach out for an application, you can call me or Chelsea in our marketing department. Those funds are available for our community members dealing with those cancers. And then finally, just a great shout out to Frontier Motors and County Fair for donating our water, bananas, and breakfast bars for the participants of the race.
1: That was the Human Resources Coordinator at Winter Regional Health, Laura Winsberger. Women's Ag Network will be holding a first aid on the farm event at the Tripp County Courthouse Community Room on September 22nd, beginning at 6 p.m. Sarah Myers tells us all about it.
2: So on September 22nd, we are going to have a first aid on the farm event. It will be held here locally at the Tripp County Courthouse Community Room, and the doors are going to open for that at 5:30. The program will start at 6. So we are going to be joined virtually by agriculture advocate Katie Hammond, and she's going to share practical knowledge to help farm families improve first aid knowledge and emergency preparedness. The Women's Ag Network is a fairly new program that is supported by the NRCS and conservation districts here in the state. And we are really just focused on helping women build their community and build their professional development and help them become better leaders in their communities. And part of this event is supported by the Women's Ag Network, but this first aid event is open to anyone who wants to come, men, women, teenagers, and up, basically, because we think that first aid on the farm is a really important topic that affects all of us here in our rural community.
1: That again was Sarah Myers. The Winter American Legion held their annual Labor Day parade on Monday. Sally Brozick recaps.
3: It was a great day. The weather was beautiful. I feel like we had a lot of people out. We had like 59 entries. So I feel that was a great turnout. Everything from our local businesses, organizations, clubs, lots of volunteers, and a few politicians, as always. The first place finisher was the Awana Club. And I think their theme was Building God's Kingdom. Our second place was Golden Prairie Manor. And their theme was Past, Present, Future. And the third place float was the Czech Fest. They had some good polka music going. Our antique car was Maverick Curtis, and there were lots of cars that showed up, so that's always great as well.
1: Sally also touches on the barbecue lunch that Legion members served up on Monday.
3: It was a wonderful turnout as well. Many volunteers, a lot of our past service members, veterans, Legion members, I'll show up to make sure everybody gets served, and I think we served nearly 600 people, and we're able to do that by the generous donations of the community, family members, business owners. Thanks to everybody who supports that and allows us to put that on every year.
1: That again was Sally Brozick. For KWYR News, I'm Leslie Schramm.
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5: Well, the Valentine Chamber of Commerce is getting ready for a busy Halloween, so they'll have their kitty parade on October 31st starting at 4 o'clock before they have their scare in the square in downtown Valentine later that evening. Homecoming week going on in Ainsworth. Their theme is Unmask the Bulldog Pride. The parade will be Friday at 10 a.m. Then their football game will be Friday at 2 p.m. against North Central, and then coronation will happen after the football game on Friday. This is your 1260 Nebraska News. 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
2: Memorial service for 80-year-old Judy DeHaan of Platte will be Friday at 10:30 a.m. at the First Reformed Church in Platte. Burial will follow in the Platte City Cemetery. There will be a prayer service Thursday evening at the church starting at 7 p.m. Visitation will be 1 hour prior to the prayer service. Celebration of life for 61-year-old Patrick W. Kerwin of Chamberlain will be Saturday at 1 p.m. at the Ocoma Community Center in Ocoma. Funeral services for 4-month-old Maddie Farmer, daughter of Jelami Longcrow and Ryan Farmer of Winter, will be Monday, September the 14th at 1 p.m. at the Winter Community Hall. Burial will be in the Winter City Cemetery. Wake services will be Saturday and Sunday at 7 p.m. at the Winter Community Hall. Caravan at 1 p.m. on Saturday from the Rosebud Casino. Funeral services for 31-year-old Rayana E. Obago of Fort Thompson will be Thursday at 1 p.m. at the Tribal Gymnasium in Fort Thompson. Burial will be in the Immaculate Conception Catholic Cemetery at Stefan. Wake services will be Wednesday at 7 p.m. tonight at the Tribal Gymnasium. Funeral services for 89-year-old Bartine E. Bart Bloomer Lyons will be Wednesday, September the 16th at 11 a.m. at the Trinity Lutheran Church in Chamberlain. Visitation will be 1 hour prior to the funeral. Burial will be at the St. Albans Episcopal Cemetery at Fort Hill Bottom, South Dakota. Visitation will be Tuesday at 5 p.m., 7 p.m. prayer service at the church. Those are the funeral announcements for this hour. Again, brought to you by Cotterber Smith Funeral Home. 1223, don't forget, Precious Livestock has their anniversary sale coming up here. That's coming up on the 17th, a week from tomorrow, 11 a.m. start time for that. And I do want to remind you, today's lunch special at Doran's Diner in Winter, their big juicy rodeo burger with fries till 3 o'clock for lunch at Doran's Diner in Winter. It is 1223.
4: Sponsored by Jane Osmond and Howard Smith. There are Tripp County residents that have been denied access to Tripp County rural water, even at their own expense. If industrial operations get improved to tap into the rural water system, will the local residents continue to be overlooked? And will there be adequate water in the future for local people? Will all customers of the rural water system pay for the added infrastructure to reach industrial projects? Without county ordinances and conditional use permit process, there's no opportunity for people to be heard to express concerns with proposals, and no opportunity to add site-specific conditions to the permit that address these concerns. Encourage your commissioners to implement zoning of such industry. Sponsored by Jane Osmond and Howard Smith.
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0: You Lie is the band Perry at Country 1260 saying a happy birthday to Kip Brown of Winter. 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And a great afternoon, a comfortable day for cross-country. Lyman competing today at the Hovind Invite. And we got Jones County, Todd County, and White River and Martin today for the Bennett County Invite. And also, Southern Plains and Gregory should be a beautiful night for this. Southern Plains has their butterfly release, don't forget, 6:30 tonight, happening at the Gregory Park Performance Center. Let's talk about that weather forecast here at 12:34. 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Staying sunny and comfortable rest of the day in South Central South Dakota as we look at a high of 81 rest of the day. Pretty steady temps. Clear on the overnight tonight. Temps down to 53. Breezy, sunny, and warm on Thursday. Tomorrow's high at 91 degrees. Taking a sneak peek at those current temperatures. Chamberlain's at 75. Pierre's at 74. 74 right now in Ainsworth and in Valentine. Currently 74 in Gregory. And we're at 75 degrees here in downtown Winter. Humidity right now is at 40%. Dew points at 49. It's time now for your 1260 Farm Digest News, brought to you this hour by Sandhills Equipment of Bassett, Nebraska. September corn is down 2 1/4 at 5.08 3/4. December's down 2 3/4 at 5.30 3/4. March down 2.5 at 5.46 1/2. September soybeans down 3 1/4 at 12.99 1/4. November's down 3 1/4 at 13.13. January's down 3.5 at 13.28 1/2. September Kansas City wheat is down 10.5 at 7.94 1/4. December's down 8 3/4 at 8.10 1/4. March is down 8 at 8.23 1/4. We'll take a look at those livestock futures for you in just a few minutes. Vanjie for Profit is on the way next.
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1: Ongoing financial challenges are expected for crop producers in 2027. I'm Erin Anderson, and this is Managing for Profit on Brownfield. A senior economist at the Federal Reserve Bank of Kansas City says agricultural credit conditions continue to tighten for many row crop producers. Ty Kreitman says many producers are still facing economic headwinds.
2: A lot of people who are familiar with ag know there are stark differences right now in conditions for the livestock and crop sectors. Specifically in the cattle sector, record low cattle inventories have boosted prices and they've offered a lot of profit opportunities for cow-calf producers. And so within our survey, if we look across states that are most concentrated in cattle, so in our district, in the Kansas City Fed District, that would be, for example, in Oklahoma. Some of these indices actually showed much, maybe even a little bit of improvement in farm income. So that's one area where we're showing up. And then if you look at some states that are more concentrated in row crop, corn and soybeans, conditions are weakening at a little bit faster pace. So we're definitely seeing this stark contrast in the crop and livestock sectors show up in some of these measures of credit conditions. You know, we're coming on year three of very tight margins for crop producers. And so 2027 would be year four. And so trying to get a sense for what the outlook for the next 6 months might be. For the most part, and you know, pending any major changes in commodity markets, things look like they're gonna remain tight for crop margins. And so with that in mind, you know, I'm continuing to monitor these indicators that give us a sense for how farm finances might be developing.
1: But he tells Brownfield several factors have helped ease the rate of deterioration in the ag economy.
2: These indicators of farm income and credit conditions continue to show signs of steady deterioration. But in some cases, that deterioration showed signs of slowing. One example of that would be in our indices for farm income. We saw that the pace of decline in that index slowed from previous quarters. And a couple of drivers of this, during the second quarter, we saw a slight increase in crop prices. And we've also seen over the past 6 months, so, you know, coming into, I think, early February and then through the end of April, we saw the distribution of the Farmer Bridge Assistance Program take place. And so I think we're capturing some of those things in this easing of the decline in the farm income index. And then we also saw that pull through to another major index that we monitor in these surveys, which is the Farm Loan Repayment Index. And so very similar path as the index for farm income, we saw that the pace of decline in that index of farm loan repayment rates also slowed.
1: Kreitman says more than half of the lenders surveyed report weaker financial conditions for smaller operations.
2: If we were to look across different regions, we would actually see that this isn't always the case. But I would say on average, smaller farms are tending to have slightly weaker conditions than large farms.
1: I'm Erin Anderson, and this is Managing for Profit on Brownfield.
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0: 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The 2022 Census of Agriculture shows Minnesota corn growers produced nearly 1.5 billion bushels of the crop that year. But like most other farmers, they always strive to do more. Nick Peterson is the secretary of the state's Corn Growers Association and spends a lot of time and effort trying new growing practices.
1: How is this going to get to the farmer? How can it help him to make less mistakes the first time around so we can implement it successfully? Because sometimes that first go around with a certain practice, if it really goes poorly with the farmer, he loses some money on the fields and has a bad taste in his mouth and is less likely to look at the next thing that's coming down the road.
0: Luke Haggerty works for the Minnesota Corn Growers and says the University of Minnesota offers help with managing fertilizer costs.
2: Nitrogen is one of the biggest investments that corn growers have. So making sure that it's done right. Nitrogen is also the nutrient that is most related to water quality. So between those two things, it's a huge part of our portfolio on the research side. It's not simply about encouraging farmers to use less nitrogen. It's to help them use nitrogen more efficiently. And it's all based on research out of the University of Minnesota. And as far as nitrogen research out there, they got to be one of the best in the country.
0: That's Farm to Fork. I'm Daryl Anderson.
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4: 1243 is Taylor with those livestock futures now. October live cattle is down 185 at 215.17. December is down 147 at 217.75. February is down 92 at 219.57. September feeder cattle is down 30 at 328.57. October down 70 at 324.75. November is unchanged at 320.45. October lean hogs down 132 at 82.92. December's down 62 at 74.42. February is down 77 at 76.87. Your 1260 Farm Digest News for this hour has been brought to you by Sandhills Equipment of Bassett, Nebraska. Coming up at 1250, we'll have a check on sports. Again, folks, I highly recommend you stopping by the Gregory Park Performance Center for that Southern Plains Behavioral Health butterfly release. That'll be going on 6:30 this evening at the Gregory Park Performance Center. 1244 on your Wednesday. You know what happens. Sugar Land at 1260 as we say happy birthday to Angela Reese of Ocoma today.

0: From the Valentine Livestock to the Platte Livestock, this is Small Town Radio for cattle country in north central Nebraska and south central South Dakota. 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
1: 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Myself and Cody Cobb of Brule County will break down all the NFL games for this week, starting with tonight's season opener, Patriots at the Seahawks. 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As the Sports Zone at 1 o'clock here for today. There's been a lot of girls stepping up for the Plaque Geddes volleyball team here in the last couple of weeks. Here's their coach, Melissa Johnson.
2: We've got, you know, a couple other girls like Ava Olson and Journey Severson and Claire Maydew who have, you know, done great in those positions as well in different ways. And then, you know, we, of course, have Corey Vanderwerf, who's 6'2", just does great out there with her hitting and is some good height for us compared to what we have with the other girls. And we've got a setter, Colby Hoffman, who, you know, has done great in the setter position as well. She's in that leader position.

0: So she does great as well as one of those leaders on the court.
1: That again was Plaid Geddes volleyball coach Melissa Johnson. Cross country for this afternoon, Lyman competing at the Hovind Invite, and we got the Jones County, Todd County, and White River cross country teams in action at the Bennett County Invite in Martin. Friday night, we'll have coverage of high school football. On 1260, Scott will have coverage from Rapid City as Winter takes on St. Thomas More. Kickoff will be at 7 o'clock Central, pregame at around 6:40. 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And on 1260, we'll have the Bowling Green at Nebraska game, 6 o'clock kickoff, prelude to the pregames at 4:55. The Burke volleyball team's on the road a ton this year. We talked about that with Billy Joe Indahl.
2: I think we only have like 6 home games and the rest are on the road. So we're going to have to learn how to deal with, you know, traveling and getting home late nights and getting back at it the next day and those kinds of things. But, you know, we're really looking forward that we got a tough couple of weeks coming up, just like what you said, with some tournaments in there. You saw the Arlington tournament in there, Miller in there. We got some big matches coming up, so we'll really see kind of how we go into those and then, you know, go forward from there and learn from those matches. And, you know, like I said, we just need to play together, start to gel together and figure each other out yet. But, you know, those are the kind of matches that are going to help us do that.
1: That again was Burke volleyball coach Billy Joe Indahl. The Fall Invite hosted by Kevin Miners is coming up this weekend at the Winter Country Club. Shotgun starts at 11 a.m. Saturday. Shotgun starts Sundays at 10 a.m. The Donovan four-man scramble Saturday at Medicine Creek Golf Course and Press Show, 11 a.m. start time, and the tournament is full. The Lamley Shepherd four-person golf tournament Saturday at the Burke Golf Course. That tournament is full starting at 9:30. We'll get another look this week at the TDA ACDC football team. They're coming off a win against Burke last week. Now they get Gregory Friday. TDA ACDC coach Brett Bertram talks about their progression.
3: All progression is we're increasing steadily right now. Like our linemen right now are really smart right now. They know how to hit the right guys on our blocking schemes, how to be able to block down and be able to pull. Right now with progressing them, we're trying to get our running backs to see where the holes are opening up and be able to hit them at full speed right now. Right now, our three linemen up front, Oakley Spons, Kalen Beener, Ty Moss, and then Jamie and Madison Horn on running back, have been able to kind of be able to guide us as we march down the field right now. So they've been great leaders. Another leader has been Grant Wonder, our tight end. He's a stereotypical tight end. You know, he can catch the ball, he can run blocks, stuff like that. So those are our leaders right now that we're leaning on.
1: That again was TDA ACDC football coach Brett Bertram. With your KWIR Sports, I'm Chris Dasky.
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1: From ABC News, I'm Wayne Cabot. The world is witnessing ethnic cleansing, says the British Foreign Secretary, banning imports of Jewish goods from the West Bank. Israel responding by closing Britain's consulate in East Jerusalem. More from ABC's Tom Soufie-Burge.
2: The British government is clearly defending its position, saying that the British people support this kind of measure and that this is about standing up for the oppressed, i.e. Palestinians, both in the West Bank, where they've been suffering a surge in settler violence against them, and the Israeli government backing the expansion of what most countries around the world deem to be illegal settlements in the West Bank, and of course the continuing deadlock in Gaza.

0: declared sites have international inspectors reporting Iran to the UN Security Council, first time in 20 years. Iran calling this report a fabrication, saying that its enemies attack our nuclear facilities under safeguards, disrupt the normal verification process, then use that very disruption as a pretext. Brent crude just surged past $100 a barrel. Tate brothers Andrew and Tristan have been denied release from detention in Miami as they fight being sent to the UK to face rape charges. Wall Street, the Dow down 300, S&P down 27, and the NASDAQ is down by 42 points, 2 hours before the closing bell. You're listening to ABC News.
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0: It is close. CNN polling today shows likely voters in Michigan are essentially split in the Senate race, with Abdullah Sayed, Democrat, with a 3-point lead inside the margin of error. Copy that in Maine. Democrat Troy Jackson, 3 points ahead of Susan Collins. She is skipping her party's convention today in Dallas. President Trump is the keynote both nights, his approval rating the lowest ever. ABC political director Avery Harper in Dallas on what the GOP is hoping for.
5: They are trying to rebuild that 2024 coalition that sent President Trump to the White House. In order for them to do that, they need to turn out low propensity voters, folks who might have been excited for to vote for Trump on the ballot, but may potentially skip out on a midterm cycle. And so those are the folks that this entire convention was built in mind.
0: ABC's Jim Ryan says Republicans in New Mexico are trying to get past Trump's New America name idea.
6: Not surprisingly, the suggestion of a name change is meeting resistance from New Mexico's Democratic lawmakers, and it's putting its Republican leaders in an uncomfortable spot. GOP gubernatorial candidate Greg Hull says the state's identity is not up for negotiation. Republican congressional candidate Greg Cunningham says the Democrats, though, are hyper-focused on the president's social media comments as a diversion from their own record.
0: Unfolding today at the Apple meeting, a folding phone. Not up and down, but sideways, like a notebook. The event headlined by the new CEO, John Ternus. Wayne Cabot, ABC News.
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0: on Real Country. 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
3: Breaking news. South Dakotans will vote on a ballot measure called Amendment L this November. Amendment L would rewrite the state constitution to weaken citizens' power at the ballot box. It's similar to initiatives that voters already rejected multiple times in recent years, including a resounding defeat in 2022, when more than two-thirds of South Dakotans voted no. Opponents of Amendment L are urging their fellow South Dakotans to vote no again this year, arguing that out-of-state billionaires are once again behind Amendment L, which is a political ploy intentionally designed to weaken voters' control over the future of the state. The result is exactly what the billionaires want: more power for lobbyists and special interests, and less power for everyday South Dakota citizens. South Dakotans who are against Amendment L say, quote, "Our Constitution shouldn't be for sale." This November, vote no on Amendment L. Paid for by L. Noe.

0: A lot of people back in the day thought that Easton Corbin sounded a lot like a young George Strait. I was one of those people. How you doing? Real Country Shotgun here. Well, with Labor Day behind us, the burr months are here officially. September, October, November, you get the picture. Bringing cooler temperatures, shorter days, and an end to months of sweating, squinting, and cranking the AC. For us burr month lovers, fall isn't just another season. It's a lifestyle upgrade. Sweater weather is back, football starting, trees are changing colors, and chilly nights mean cozy blankets and warm drink.
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3: 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Tripp County is successful because of a strong cattle industry, including small ranchers and large feedlots. This summer, several neighbors have been coming together to advocate for ordinances that protect the way of life of our local farmers and community in the face of a new large scale of industry not seen in our county. We're concerned with the potential of a massive industrial-scale sow confinement of 12,000 head or more because we, as citizens of Tripp County, have no due process to be informed of the application details, even though it will have a definite impact on our water, roads, air quality, and community. We have common ground that we all want to keep the community that we love, the environment that we love, and the Tripp County that we love with the same West River spirit. Today, Tripp County needs local control in order to do so. Encourage your commissioners to implement zoning of such industry. Sponsored by Brandon Tritel and Ruth Galbraith.
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6: 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Phila Owens number is 842-5745 or Kay Bolton, 830-2932. On the overnight, North Central Nebraska, looking at clear skies, temps down to about 51. Winds out of the northwest, pretty calm at just 5 miles an hour. Breezy and sunny for Thursday. Thursday's high at about 88 degrees. Winds will pick up in the afternoon, 15 to 20. Clear on Thursday night, temps down to 64. South winds 20 to 25. Breezy and sunny and warmer on Friday. Friday's high 91. Going to be clear on the overnight in South Central South Dakota with temps down to about 53. South winds pretty calm at just 5 to 8. Looking at Thursday's forecast, sunshine, breezy, and warm with a high of 91. South winds will pick up in the afternoon from 10 to 15 to 16 to 21. Gusts in low 30s. Thursday night, clear skies, temps down to about 71 and breezy. Breezy and sunny and warm on Friday. Friday's high at 93 in Central South Dakota.

0: Jackson's final concert in Nashville. The highest grossing concert ever, $34.72 million. Good going, my man. New analysis looked at more than 1,600 drive-through visits and found that about 10% of drive-through orders are incorrect. That's not too bad when you think about it. Just don't forget my napkins and ketchup packets.
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2: From ABC News, I'm Wayne Cabot. There appeared to be something amiss today with the new Air Force One gifted to President Trump by Qatar. Reporters were speaking with the president on the tarmac when they noted an inflatable slide coming off the side. What we know from ABC's Stephen Portnoy.
3: The president told reporters a short while ago that they were going to do a check on the slide. He said it takes about 15 minutes, and he was asked by our Mary Bruce why they were checking it. He said, quote, they were checking it before. They want to make sure everything works perfectly. Now, last week, the president told our Rachel Scott in the Oval Office that this plane, this $400 million gift from Qatar, would be going in for maintenance to be maxed out next month, that it would take about 60 days to install the necessary defense-related upgrades to the plane.
2: The White House is offering no evidence to support the president's new claim yesterday that two firefighters carried him from Ground Zero, where a building was in danger of falling after 9/11. The White House saying Trump was relaying his experience of a city reeling. 9/11's 25th commemoration falls on Rosh Hashanah, and Mayor Zoran Mamdani is moving cops to synagogues and Jewish centers.
4: Too many of our neighbors have been the victims of anti-Semitic hate crimes, and too many are understandably afraid to come together and celebrate openly. I want to speak directly to our Jewish New Yorkers now. Your safety during these sacred days is of the utmost importance to our administration, and we will work tirelessly to ensure that you can observe the holiday securely.
2: New strikes are reported in the Gulf. The Saudis saying that Iran-backed Houthis attacked but didn't say what they attacked. And with fresh attacks between Iran and the U.S. ongoing, threatening global

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3: These statements have not been evaluated by the FDA. This product is not intended to diagnose, treat, cure, or prevent any disease.
4: Well, Amazon is already being sued over the cargo plane crash in Miami Sunday, even as the NTSB looks into what caused it. Five people died when the plane skidded off the runway.
5: The allegations are very serious, saying that there were multiple failures that led to this crash, alleging that it was pilot error, saying that the pilots weren't adequately trained, also taking aim at the age of this aircraft. It was a 32-year-old aircraft. The attorney for the victim's family saying this was not a freak accident, but a, quote, preventable disaster.
4: ABC's Andrew Dimbert. You'll lose weight on GLP-1 drugs and maybe some hair. ABC News medical correspondent Dr. Darian Sutton.
6: What this study is talking about is permanent hair loss with relation to GLP-1 medications. This is a recent study from the Journal of Investigative Dermatology, and they found in it evidence that men at risk of male pattern baldness, or a form of permanent hair loss, may have an added risk of hair loss when using GLP-1 medications by about 7%.
4: Yep, it folds. Apple's new iPhone is foldable. 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Folds like a passport. 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Apple credits the most complex engineering that they have ever done. They say that nothing like this has happened before. They credit their engineers. Starting price, $1,999. Pre-order starts October 16th. 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Wayne Cabot, ABC News.
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0: George Strait's Give It Away, Song of the Year at the ACM Awards back in 2007. Just a couple of years ago. Who's a good listener? Do you talk to your dog or cat like they're a human member of the family? Yes, we do. Good news is science says that's perfectly normal. Researchers at the University of Arizona found that pet owners spend about 10% of their talking time chatting with their pets. And it's not just who's a good boy. The study found that people use nicknames, ask questions, give praise, and even share personal thoughts with their furry companions. 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

Tripp County Rural Water, even at their own expense. If industrial operations get improved to tap into the rural water system, will the local residents continue to be overlooked? 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Will all customers of the rural water system pay for the added infrastructure to reach industrial projects? 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Encourage your commissioners to implement zoning of such industry. Sponsored by Jane Osmond and Howard Smith.

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3: 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Phila Owens numbers 842-5745 or Kate Bolton 830-2932. On the overnight, North Central Nebraska, looking at clear skies, temps down to about 51. Winds out of the northwest, pretty calm at just 5 miles an hour. Breezy and sunny for Thursday. Thursday's high at about 88 degrees. Winds will pick up in the afternoon, 15 to 20. Clear on Thursday night, temps down to 64. South winds 20 to 25. Breezy and sunny and warmer on Friday. Friday's high 91. Going to be clear on the overnight in South Central South Dakota with temps down to about 53. South winds pretty calm at just 5 to 8. Looking at Thursday's forecast, sunshine, breezy, and warm with a high of 91. South winds will pick up in the afternoon from 10 to 15 to 16 to 21. Gusts in low 30s. Thursday night, clear skies, temps down to about 71 and breezy. Breezy and sunny and warm on Friday. Friday's high at 93 in Central South Dakota.
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9: 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We're concerned with the potential of a massive industrial-scale sow confinement of 12,000 head or more because we, as citizens of Tripp County, have no due process to be informed of the application details, even though it will have a definite impact on our water, roads, air quality, and community. We have common ground that we all want to keep the community that we love, the environment that we love, and the Tripp County that we love with the same West River spirit. Today, Tripp County needs local control in order to do so. Encourage your commissioners to implement zoning of such industry. 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
3: 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Sarah, I know it's early on in the school year, but what are you guys doing right now with the kids for FFA?
4: We are just trying to organize and get everybody in where they want to, like, figure out our committees. And actually, since homecoming's early, we're trying to get our homecoming float ready.
3: Very cool. So is this kind of a busy time, just trying to get everything organized and just kids ready to go for a busy year here?
4: It is. We're, with school starting, everybody needs to start their local chapter groups going. And so the first couple of weeks is just trying to get the members all together. And they're so busy with their class meetings and other organizations that they may be involved in. And so right now, FFA is just doing the same thing, trying to get everybody involved and who wants to be in FFA and moving forward that way.
3: Sarah, how do the numbers compare to a year ago for your FFA team?
4: We have increased a little bit. We got a lot of freshmen coming in. And so with the new freshmen coming in, last year we kind of did a little, our officers went down to the eighth graders last year and kind of gave them a heads up of what FFA all involves and everything. And so this year, the freshman class, there's a few of them that are really excited about being involved with FFA.
3: Well, we look forward to staying in touch all throughout the school year, Sarah. Thanks for joining us here today.
4: Yes, thank you, Dusky.
3: That again was Winter FFA advisor Sarah Castlin.
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1: Joining us now is Kevin Miners. He is hosting the Fall Invite coming up this weekend at the Winter Country Club. Kevin, if you can, talk about this invite coming up for this weekend here, sir.
2: Yeah, we're having a two-day golf tournament here, Saturday and Sunday. Been doing it the last couple of years, bringing in quite a few people from out of town, have 45 two-man teams, so 90 people total. There's quite a few people that travel quite a ways and come in. We have a practice round on Friday if they want to, and then golf two rounds on Saturday, one round of Stamble and one round of Chapman. And then we have a supper in Calcutta Saturday night, and then two more rounds on Sunday of Stamble and Chapman again. So it's a good turnout, and everything goes pretty smoothly usually.
1: This is pretty cool. I always tell people at golf courses this is a fun time of year because you get to play golf, see some familiar faces, catch up with some old friends, and you got NFL college games on in the clubhouse. It's probably a fun weekend for you guys, isn't it?
2: Yeah, it is. Yeah, it's like you said, you know, Saturday, you know, we tee off at 11 o'clock. We get down at a pretty decent time because of the format and the players. It goes pretty quick. And like you said, everybody's watching football and hanging out and conversate with each other. And then we have the Calcutta and prime rib, and then everybody continues to hang out, and everything goes pretty good.
1: Hey, Kev, hope you guys have fun this weekend. Thanks for joining us.
2: No problem. Thanks, Chris.
1: That again, Kevin Miners with us.
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1: Joining us now is Darren Boyle, of course, with Darren Boyle Sales in Fort Pierre. Darren, here we go into the fall time officially. So what's keeping you guys busy? 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
4: Well, we're still working with helping folks get their hay hauled. We've got the Red Rhino self-dumping bale trailers. We have a 14-bale Morris Pro-Ag hay hiker that is ready to go for folks. These are a real slick machine to go out and pick up those round bales and get them off the field in a hurry. A lot of different things are being put up, whether it's Milo corn or whatever, getting put up for hay, and these machines will do a good job of getting the bales off fast.
1: What are you hearing from farmers and ranchers? I'm sure you guys communicate almost on a weekly, daily basis in Stanley County, Central South Dakota. What are you hearing from the farmers out in the field right now?
4: Well, we can all sure use the rain, and, you know, we're getting a little bit of moisture here and there, but what we need is one of those good three-day soaking rains, and hopefully a lot of most folks, I think, have got what they need for hay, but it's going to be a little different this year. Some of the hay is a little coarser, a little different things that are going to be used for feed, and whether you're thinking about a fair manufacturing bale processor or a used bale processor or a feed wagon or something like that, we've been working over the last few weeks to try to get those types of machines on hand for folks. So, you know, we try to stay ahead of things, kind of guesstimate, because we farm too. We guesstimate what the folks might be needing. So we try to get that stuff around so when time comes, we have it ready to go for folks.
1: And I know, Darren, obviously you have large pieces of farm machinery that you sell. 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
4: Absolutely. 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We have contacts everywhere. We've been doing this for a long time, so we can sure help find folks the equipment that they need.
1: You guys are pretty easy to find right there on Sale Barn Road in Fort Pierre, right?
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1: Darren, always great to catch up with you. Thanks for your time here today.
4: Have a tremendous day.
1: That again was Darren Boyle with Darren Boyle Sales in Fort Pierre.
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2: Good afternoon. This is Pat Durkin with Prairie Tourism at Fort Pier with your afternoon come out of future closes. At the Merck on the close today, October cattle at 215.85, down 117. Diesel down 75 at 218.47. February's down 12 at 220.32. April's unchanged at 220.05. Over in the feeders, up 82, and September feeders at 329.70. October's at 325.82, up 37. In the hogs, October hogs down 117 at 83.07. Diesel down 45 at 74.60. February's down 67 at 76.97. Grain markets are all pretty much lower at the close at Board of Trade. September corn down 3.25 at 507.75. Diesel corn down 5.75 at 527.75. November beans down 6.75, close at 13.09.5. The product, the Diesel meal, was up $1.60 a ton at 351.40. Wheat in Chicago in September closed at 7.11.25, down 19. Kansas City wheat was down 13 in September at 7.91.75. And the September Minneapolis wheat was down 2 cents at 7.27. In the financials, the September bonds are trading at 108.21. That's down 8 30 seconds for the day. The dollar is a little higher. We're trading the September dollar index at 98.81, up 3 points. October gold, $4,407.90. That's up $2.70. And December silver is up 83 cents at $6.78. Energy markets sharply higher. October crude up $3.77 at $96.79. Sugar's up 30 in October, $18.40. Cotton market in March is up 94 cents at $89.65. And the December coffee closed higher today, 75 at $2.92.05. 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Thank you for listening. 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The future markets can become an important tool in achieving this goal. Prairie Traders and Fort Pier is a locally owned and operated business dedicated to helping producers in this management decision. 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The coffee's always on. Remember, the risk of loss of trading the futures and options can be substantial.
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0: four consecutive shifts, we will also offer a fuel benefit, which is a really awesome benefit. 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
1: 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What's the best avenue?
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4: 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There are Tripp County residents that have been denied access to Tripp County rural water, even at their own expense. If industrial operations get improved to tap into the rural water system, will the local residents continue to be overlooked? And will there be adequate water in the future for local people? Will all customers of the rural water system pay for the added infrastructure to reach industrial projects? Without county ordinances and conditional use permit process, there's no opportunity for people to be heard to express concerns with proposals, and no opportunity to add site-specific conditions to the permit that address these concerns. Encourage your commissioners to implement zoning of such industry. Sponsored by Jane Osmond and Howard Smith.
2: It's time for your afternoon weather discussion, brought to you by Rosebud Concrete. 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
1: And good afternoon, everyone. It's been a really comfortable Wednesday here in central South Dakota and north central Nebraska. Let's first take a look at that north central Nebraska extended forecast. Gradual clearing on the overnight tonight. Temps down to about 52. Northwest winds pretty calm at just 5 miles an hour on the overnight. Thursday, a little bit warmer, sunny and breezy, a high of 88 for tomorrow. Southwest winds 10 to 20. Clear and breezy on Thursday night, temps down to 64. Southwest winds 15 to 20. Staying breezy into the day Friday and staying warm. Sunshine, a high of 91 for Friday. Southwest winds 20 to 25. Partly cloudy on Friday night, temps down to 52. North winds 10 to 15. Cooling off going into Saturday. Sunshine, a high of 75. 40% chance of showers and thunderstorms after midnight Saturday night. Temps down to 52. There is a chance of showers and thunderstorms on Sunday. Overcast with a high of 79. Showers, possibly a few thunderstorms Sunday night. Temps down to the mid-50s. Breezy and sunny on Monday. Monday's high 73. Tuesday, sunshine, nice and cool. High of 73 on Tuesday. Chance of showers and thunderstorms on Tuesday night. Temps down to 52. And then partly sunny next Wednesday with a high of 79. We'll be back with a look at that South Central South Dakota extended forecast right after these words.
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1: South Central South Dakota looking at clear skies on the overnight tonight. Temps down in the mid-50s. Northwest winds 5 to 9. Breezy and sunny for Thursday. Thursday's high 88. Southwest winds 11 to 16.

0: Clear and breezy on Thursday night, temps down to 67. Kind of breezy into Friday as well. Friday's high 92 and sunny, south winds 23 to 29. Breezy and partly cloudy on Friday night, temps down in the mid-50s, north winds 17 to 22. Saturday cooler, sunshine on Saturday with a high of 75, north winds at around 10. Saturday night, 50-50 shot of rain showers after midnight, temps down in the mid-50s. Could see some showers, maybe a few isolated thunderstorms prior to noon on Sunday. Breezy with a high of 75. Showers expected on Sunday night, temps down to about 55. Breezy, partly sunny, staying cooler on Monday. Monday's high 74. Clear on Monday night, temps down to 48. Tuesday, nice and cool again. Sunshine for Tuesday with a high of 73. There is a chance of showers and thunderstorms Tuesday night, temps down to the mid-50s. The next Wednesday could see some rain. Wednesday's high 77 for next week. Temperature's really nice out there. 78 right now in Chamberlain. Pier is at 79. 78 in Ainsworth. Valentine's at 79. Gregory's also at 79. We've made it to 80 degrees here in downtown Winter. Humidity's at 32%. Dew point's at 47. 319 on your Wednesday. It is time now for Harvest USA.
1: Welcome to the Harvest USA Report. I'm Brian Hale. An original production of Howard Hale Broadcasting, now expanded throughout North America.
2: We're talking to J.C. Skemper, Holdridge, Nebraska. What's up, J.C.?
3: Skemper Harvesting is closing the doors on wheat harvest and opening the door up for corn harvest, so things are starting to move south. To be honest with you, a lot of the machines are on the road heading south today, so hopefully have everything back by the end of the week for ready for corn harvest to start around the 15th.
2: So when you transition from wheat to corn, I guess you got to clean the combines out for weed seeds. Is there anything else?
3: You know, it's pretty much get the corn heads hooked up and concaves changed, and we change out big tires for duals, straddle the rows for corn. But, you know, those are the three main components, and then they're ready to go. So we like to get things cleaned up, you know, washed up before we get the corn, because wheat harvest is over and get all that wheat dust off. You don't have to look at that anymore. So, you know, the wheat harvest for all the harvesters out here was a pretty big struggle in the South Country. We all got in the Northern Country, found some better yields, found some better weather. It helps, but it's not going to heal all the losses we had down south in the South Country. But it's been a tough battle for most harvesters out here.
2: When you have wheat harvest, you've got, what, 30-foot, 30, 40-foot headers?
3: You know, most of ours are 40s. We do have a 45 that I'm sure we're going to be leaning toward more 45 in the near future. You know, some guys are already at 50. I've also seen some 61-footers out here. So things are getting big in a pretty fast way.
2: So now you've got to have your wheels pretty long axles to keep from gouging out there at the end, do you? Or
3: those gauge wheels sure help on the edge of the headers to help us, I guess, spring over any obstacles. So, yes, the wheels are very important to help us.
1: Holdridge, Nebraska custom harvester J.C. Skemper. That's it for today's Harvest USA Report. Thanks again for listening, and may God bless. I'm Brian Hale.
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0: And good afternoon, everyone. It is 3:21. Burke Livestock will be doing a regular cattle sale coming up here next Monday, September 14th at 9:30. Then their big sales on September 19th. 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Winter Livestock has a sale Friday. 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Precio Livestock Auction. Their next sale is their anniversary sale, which is a week from tomorrow. Way Up Cow Sale starts 11 a.m. on Thursday the 17th, followed by a feeder cattle sale at 1:30 for their anniversary sale with a free dinner provided. Platte Livestock has a regular cattle sale featuring Way Ups next Wednesday the 16th. Sale time 9 a.m. at the Way Up, cows and bulls at 12 noon. Valentine Livestock has a special feeder sale coming up in the Heart City tomorrow, 11 a.m. sale time with over 2,500 head in the offering for Thursday. This is your 1260 Ag News. The time is 3:22. We'll take a look at those closing numbers coming up next.
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0: September corn is down 3.25 at 507 and 3 quarters. December is down 5 and 3 quarters at 527 and 3.

0: three quarters. March down 5 3/4 at 5.43 1/4. September soybeans down 7 1/4 at 12.95 1/4. November's down 6 3/4 at 13.09 1/2. January's down 6 3/4 at 13.25 1/4. September Kansas City wheat is down 13 at 7.91 3/4. December's down 12 3/4 at 8.06 1/4. March down 12 1/4 at 8.19. For your livestock futures, October live cattle is down 117 at 215.85. December is down 75 at 218.47. February is down 12 at 220.32. September feeder cattle is up 82 at 329.70. October is up 37 at 325.82. November is up 90 at 321.35. October lean hogs down 117 at 83.07. December is down 45 at 74.60. February is down 67 at 76.97. Your 1260 Ag News for this hour has been brought to you by Mathis Farm Equipment of Winter. Coming up at 3:30 in the Farm and Ranch Review, we will hear from Cody Ballmer. It is time now for Dakota Farm Talk.
1: Transitioning the next generation into family farms and ranches can be compared to a game. 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
2: Farming and ranching, it is a form of a game. We have to manage a lot of different things, and at some point, we need to put the next generation in the game. And I'm a firm believer that the transitional process starts when you're in your late 30s and early 40s.
1: In many cases, the practice begins in childhood, as youth participate in programs such as 4-H and FFA, which often inspires the next generation to come back to the farm or ranch. The coaching, mentoring, and leading starts early. And as the next generation becomes part of the operation, parents must recognize the shift in skill, keeping them in the game.
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4: 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The 2022 Census of Agriculture shows Minnesota corn growers produced nearly 1.5 billion bushels of the crop that year. But like most other farmers, they always strive to do more. Nick Peterson is the secretary of the state's corn

0: Corn Growers Association and spends a lot of time and effort trying new growing practices.
1: How is this going to get to the farmer? How can it help him to make less mistakes the first time around so we can implement it successfully? Because sometimes that first go around with a certain practice, if it really goes poorly with the farmer, he loses some money on the fields and has a bad taste in his mouth and is less likely to look at the next thing that's coming down the road.
0: Luke Haggerty works for the Minnesota Corn Growers and says the University of Minnesota offers help with managing fertilizer costs.
2: Nitrogen is one of the biggest investments that corn growers have. So making sure that it's done right. Nitrogen is also the nutrient that is most related to water quality. So between those two things, it's a huge part of our portfolio on the research side. It's not simply about encouraging farmers to use less nitrogen. It's to help them use nitrogen more efficiently. And it's all based on research out of the University of Minnesota. And as far as nitrogen research out there, they got to be one of the best in the country.
0: That's Farm to Fork. I'm Daryl Anderson.
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6: Joining us once again is Cody Vollmer at the Sale Barn at Presho Livestock Auction. Cody, how have things been treating you guys here during the summertime going into the fall?
7: You know, obviously, as we all can probably realize, there's a lot less yearlings around the country, so these yearling sales across the board have been slow for everybody. But yeah, we're going to have a nice sale coming up on the 17th. Going to have a lot of those repeat guys that always kind of have cattle around that time of year. So we'll sell them and hopefully pick up on that calf market as we move into the fall months.
6: So the anniversary sale is coming up on September 17th. You guys kind of do the same thing every year in terms of what the offering here, Cody?
7: Yeah, I mean, it's going to be a mixture, mostly yearling, probably all yearling cattle weighing from 800 to 1,000 pounds, you know. Consignments are typically from the same guys. We got some of your guys like Randy Vivek and Todd Vollmer and Dave Foose, you know, some of them longtime customers that Presho Livestock's had around here since I've been around.
6: Now, for those that aren't looking to buy, you invite people to swing by just for a good dinner too, right?
7: Yeah, I mean, if they're looking for a really nice home-cooked meal from Mary and the kitchen staff, we'll have it on hand. We're planning on some barbecue brisket that'll be prepared probably by one of the local barbecue specialists, and it'll be free to everyone that walks through the door.
6: Are you guys projecting or anticipating a pretty good fall market and just sales season for you guys there?
7: Yeah, I think the market's going to be good. Obviously, we've seen some pullback in this market based on what fat cattle are worth, but we're still going to sell calves and yearlings higher than we've typically sold them over the course of the last 8 to 10 years. So we look to enjoy a really nice feeder cattle market moving into the fall.
6: Now, Cody, if people are looking to sell some of their cattle, how do they go about that process with you guys, online or a phone number?
7: They could call us at the sale barn. The number at the barn is 605-895-2553. There is prompts that if you call that number, that'll get you to myself or to my dad, Ron. But if you want to call us directly, my number is 605-222-9270, and Ron's number is 605-381-2500.

0: everyone.
1: Cody, hope you guys have a great fall coming up here. 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
0: Hey, thanks for the call.
1: That, again, was Cody Vollmer on behalf of Pres-Show Livestock. Again, their anniversary sale is coming up here on Thursday, September 17th. Way Up Cow Sale, 11 a.m., followed by a feeder cattle sale, 1:30 in the afternoon.
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4: How about we come with a bit of good news today, because I didn't spend much time talking about this. 2025, the state of Nebraska, the beef state, first state in the nation to ban the production, sale, consumption of cell-cultured protein. Who would have ever thought we need to create a law to ban something that's grown in a lab, mass-produced, cultured, and replicates like cancer. But that's what they say they've done. The reason I'm talking about that is the number one egg-producing state in the nation, Iowa, thanks to Howard Flieger from Sioux County, Iowa, I just learned that Governor Kim Reynolds gave a $2.23 million grant, economic development grant, which are unconstitutional and should not happen at any county, state, federal level. They are what is forcing consolidation and everything that's wrong with this nation. Federal. But Kim Reynolds gifted ADM / the Every Company in their egg-producing facility, Clinton, Iowa, this $2.23 million grant to expand their fake egg production. It is a cellulosic, I don't think it's cellular, it's a cellular egg white protein where they're generating an A2ZVF2 enzyme to mimic egg whites and protein. I never thought that we would need a law. But if you look at the company partnership, ADM, everybody knows ADM, specialize in plant production, very involved in taking soybeans and generating plant-based proteins. But they partnered up with this Every Company from the United, not from the United Kingdom, but the EU. It's very clear their agenda is to end the ownership of animals. And here we have a government economic program bringing an economic advantage to a state, to a company that's trying to put animal agriculture out of business, where in that state, thanks to Howard for sharing these numbers with me, $41 billion in total receipts in livestock agriculture in Iowa, $9.2 billion in salaries from the livestock input. And none of that really matters to me as much as you have livestock, you have land, the livestock improve the land, livestock grow what grows on the land, and humans eat the livestock. God called it the cycle of life. And now we're incentivizing a company, much like South Dakota gave a huge grant to swans to produce cell-cultured proteins in Sioux Falls. What are governments doing? Giving incentives to put their own farmers and land tenants, land stewards, out of business. Loose tails, be gentle, stay firm.
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2: A couple of great shows are coming up at the District in Sioux Falls. 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
3: This is the SDSU Extension Radio Network. I'm Pam Geppert. September 1st marked the first day of meteorological fall, but last week's heat and humidity defied any autumn conditions. Looking ahead, however, state climatologist Laura Edwards with SDSU Extension foresees a shift to more fall-like temperatures.
4: About a week from now, around the 12th, 13th, 14th, we see temperatures drop with highs only in the 60s and 70s by Monday the 14th or so. That is below normal for this time of year. And so it's possible, I won't say probable, but possible, we could see some temperatures dip down close to freezing.
3: Precipitation over the weekend brought heavy rain to parts of southeast South Dakota. But the days ahead will be mostly dry, says Edwards. The greatest chances of rain will again be in the east, leaving many areas still in need of moisture.
4: Last week, they did make several changes, both improvements and degradations in various areas of South Dakota on the U.S. Drought Monitor map. But I'd expect some further changes to come down the line here as we get into the next week.
3: Crop maturity is ahead of schedule, with impacts of drought throughout the growing season leading to early silage chopping. Winter wheat planting is set to begin, with soil moisture conditions quite variable depending on location. Stay in touch with climate activity across the state from the South Dakota Mesonet. 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
5: 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Tripp County is successful because of a strong cattle industry, including small ranchers and large feedlots. 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We're concerned with the potential of a massive industrial-scale sow confinement of 12,000 head or more because we, as citizens of Tripp County, have no due process to be informed of the application details, even though it will have a definite impact on our water, roads, air quality, and community. We have common ground that we all want to keep the community that we love, the environment that we love, and the Tripp County that we love with the same West River spirit. Today, Tripp County needs local control in order to do so. Encourage your commissioners to implement zoning of such industry. Sponsored by Brandon Tritel and Ruth Galbraith.
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0: Miranda Lambert and Chris Stapleton, A Song to Sing at Country 1260 as we say happy birthday to Cameron Meek of Winter. Remember, tomorrow, Todd County doing a college fair for students in grades 9 through 12. That'll be 1 to 4 inside Ben Rifle Auditorium in Mission. Now, coming up tonight, Southern Plains at Gregory has their butterfly release, don't forget, 6:30 at the Gregory Park Performance Center. Tomorrow, the Burke Area Farmers Market will turn to the Burke City Park. This and two others, and that'll be it for the season, 5:30 to 7. Remember, Jinx Kitchen providing some really good nachos, serving up California burritos, even tamales. Man, how do you beat that? You got some great produce. A lot of vendors set up tomorrow, 5:30 to 7 at the Burke City Park. Your forecast at 3:53 is brought to you by the crew at Kutcher Electric in Winter. Doesn't matter if it's a huge project, teeny tiny job, any time of the year, day or night. Bob Tyler and the crew having good hands at Kutcher Electric in Winter. Hit them up at 842-1510. North Central Nebraska on the overnight, looking at gradual clearing. Attempts down to about 52. Northwest winds just 5 miles an hour. Breezy and sunny for Thursday, a high of 88 tomorrow. Breezy, sunny, and warm on Friday with a high of 91. South Central South Dakota on the overnight, going to be clear on the overnight with temps down to the mid-50s. Northwest winds not bad at all, 5 to 9. Breezy, sunny for Thursday, a high of 89. Southwest winds 11 to 16. Clear on Thursday night, temps down to 67. Breezy, sunny, and warm on Friday. Friday's high at 92. Chamberlain right now is at 79 degrees. Piers made it to 80. Down in Ainsworth, it is 79. Heart City of Valentine's at 80 degrees. Gregory right now is at 79. And outside of our studios here in downtown Winter, we're at 80 degrees. Humidity right now is at 31%. Dew points at 47. Kenny and Dolly, Islands in the Stream, on the way next.
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2: From ABC News, I'm Lindsay Davis, anchor of Prime, streaming weeknights on ABC News Live. On a day when oil prices peaked to the highest of the summer, President Trump said gas prices will come down once the election is over because that's when Iran will give up. ABC News White House correspondent Karen Travers.
3: President Trump said Thursday he thinks the Iranians are holding out on ending the war until after the midterm elections.
4: They're desperate to try and affect the election so that we can get a nice, weak group of people in there and leave them alone and let them have their nuclear weapon.
3: The president said it will take until after the midterms for gas prices to come down, but he also reiterated he's not looking to get into negotiations with the Iranians at this point. Karen Travers, ABC News, the White House.
2: President Trump left for Dallas on the new Air Force One. That was a gift from Qatar. The emergency slide deployed as the president was talking to reporters on the tarmac. He dismissed concerns that something was wrong, saying it was being tested. Trump will speak in Dallas tonight and tomorrow night at his party's midterm convention, hoping to energize the base. Some Republicans in tight races are not attending. Maine Senator Susan Collins says the president is underestimating the impact of his tariffs on Canada. 100 million Americans were not alive when 9/11 happened 25 years ago. Those of us who were remember the near constant fear. This year, Mayor Zoran Mamdani says
5: there are no current known specific or credible threats against New York at this time. We will continue to work closely across all levels of city government, as well as with state and federal partners to keep our city safe.
2: The 25th commemoration of 9/11 coincides with Rosh Hashanah, and the mayor is moving police to synagogues and Jewish centers. The new iPhone folds like a notebook down the middle. Apple says it's better for editing spreadsheets and watching movies. It goes on sale next month for $2,000. Apple stock barely moved after the unveiling. Losses on Wall Street, the S&P falling 0.5%, the Dow down 405 points. 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
1: I'm Lindsay Davis. 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
2: Back to school, no shredded lettuce, no jalapenos in many districts ABC News has reached out to. Neither is part of any active recall, but districts say they're acting out of an abundance of caution after this summer scare. But beware.

0: a study in the Journal of Investigative Dermatology.
1: There can also be pattern baldness for men and women. For men, they typically notice it in concentrated areas like their temples or their crown. For women, if they're experiencing it, they can notice it in their hairline as a widening part. Important to make sure that you're understanding the reason why you're experiencing hair loss. It can happen for a variety of reasons. Thyroid abnormalities, iron deficiency, nutritional deficiencies. Again, rapid weight loss itself can cause it. So talking to a provider, getting to the bottom of it, because the treatment might be different from person to person.
0: Dr. Darian Sutton, ABC News Medical Corps. Respondent. Today, the American Bar Association voted to eliminate the diversity requirement for law schools, the ABA saying it had to be recognized by a growing number of state courts, as well as the Federal Department of Education. I'm Wayne Cabot, ABC News.
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5: Joining us now is Platte Geddes Middle and High School Principal Calvin Hunhoff. I know, Calvin, you guys have a homecoming coming up the week of September 25th. So if you can, I'll give us a big preview for this year in Platte.
6: Yeah, so this year we have 29 seniors. It's a great group of kids. We will crown our homecoming royalty at Coronation on Thursday, September 24th at 7:30 in the Platte Armory or Elementary Main Gym, however you want to call it. Then the big day is Friday, September 25th, and our parade will kick off at 10:30. If anyone listening wants to register a float for the Platte Geddes Homecoming Parade, please contact Stacy Larson, as she is our float coordinator. And then, yeah, we'll kick off the game that night versus Gregory, which is a great rivalry between the two schools, and it'll be a fantastic environment.
5: And what did you say the theme is for this year?
6: The theme this year for homecoming is holidays.
5: Holidays. I'm sure the students will have fun with that all week.
6: Oh, yeah, they've been gearing ready to go, and a lot of 4th of July themes, and we'll see how they can tie in other floats to that theme.
5: Anything I'm leaving out that you want to pass along to our listeners before we part ways today here, Calvin?
6: If you're a Platte Geddes Black Panther fan, obviously our home events are the football game. That's Friday, the 25th, and home cross country on the 26th, and then we also have a Platte Geddes Area Football Jamboree on that Saturday as well. So, like I said, if you're a Platte Geddes fan, please come out and support our kids. They deserve it.
5: Hope you guys have a great homecoming week. Thanks for joining us here today.
6: Yeah, thanks, Chris.
5: That, again, was Platte Geddes Middle and High School Principal Calvin Hunhoff.
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8: And good afternoon, everyone. It's 4:09, a time for the news being brought to you by Leighton & Associates, a registered Ameriprise investment advisor with offices in Winter, Valentine and Pier. The City of Winter had the regular council meeting last night. City Finance Officer Harley Kingsbury gives us her report.
9: After that, the main agenda was approved by council with the correction to item number 7 under new business, changing the amount to $271,059.94. All were in favor. And then the floor was open for public input. There was one member from the public who spoke about the item regarding the splash pad on tonight's agenda, and another individual from Southern Plains who spoke about Suicide Prevention Month and their butterfly release. After that, the mayor read the executive proclamation to proclaim September 2026

0: as Suicide Prevention Month in winter. The new hire report was read after that. Those new hires were Tedesi Vandestraat as a full-time police officer starting August 25th at $25.60 an hour. Brianna Larson, full-time corrections officer starting August 31st at $24.24 an hour. And then Austin Pierce, part-time in corrections starting September 4th at $22.27 an hour. The department reports were then made by the Public Safety Commissioner, the Finance Officer, and the Public Works Director. Next, the Council moved on to new business, where they motioned to approve Resolution 2026-17, authorizing the expenditure of third penny sales tax funds for municipal capital improvements and facility projects, and this was approved 5-0 on a roll call vote. After that, the Council motioned to approve the first reading of Ordinance 1096, setting the 2027 budget, and this was approved 5-0 on a roll call vote. Then the Council motioned to approve Resolution 2026-16, authorizing the accumulation of funds for the purchase of a new ladder truck. This was approved 5-0 on a roll call vote. Next, they motioned to approve Resolution 2026-15, authorizing the expenditure of funds from the City of Winter Contingency Fund for streaming equipment in the amount of $5,970.94, and this was approved 5-0 on a roll call vote. After that, the Council motioned to approve the surplus of a 2020 JT10 Ditch Witch boring machine, and this was approved 5-0 on a roll call vote. Next, the Council motioned to approve the splash pad location west side of the tennis court at McDonald's Park, and this was again approved 5-0 on a roll call vote. The Council then motioned to approve pay request number 5 for the Monroe Street project to Mending Excavation in the amount of $271,059.94, and this was approved 5-0. The last thing the Council looked at tonight was paying the claims to the City. After a brief discussion, the Council motioned to approve those claims with the addition of $1,000 to Spirit Gems, the addition of $33,740 to Max Carnival, and the adjustment to Mending Excavation to $271,059.94.
1: That again was Winter City Finance Officer Harley Kingsbury. 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
3: The first responders bucking ball happened back on Saturday night at the Tripp County Rodeo Grounds. Writer Book says it was a fun night had by all.
4: It was really good. Had a great turnout, had a good set of contestants, good set of bucking horses and bulls coming into us from the Lazy 3S Rodeo Company and the Birma Bucking Bulls. We ended up having a really good turnout. We ended up having Dom Santiago of Chamberlain, South Dakota, winning the bull riding. Ended up getting Cooper West from Phillips, South Dakota, to win the saddle bronc riding. And we ended up having Zach Soderlin ended up winning that Bolton's High Point Wild Ride Championship with a buckle and a $1,500 prize. It ended up being really good. We had a good night for rodeo. Thought maybe we was going to get a little wet in the beginning with some weather, but turned out to be a really good night. Packed the stands. The Witten Fire Department did one heck of a job on a fireworks show. We couldn't ask for a better night. Roughly, we did just a little over $2,000 on our gun raffle for the Witten Fire Department. Ended up getting about $1,100. It's going to go to the Tripp County Ambulance, and just a little over $5,000 raised with admissions to go to the Winter Fire Department.
3: Ryder touches on their kids' play day that happened on Labor Day.
4: You know, Monday right after the parade at Labor Day, we got started a little late with some rain showers going on, but we ended up having a play day for the kids. We had a pretty decent turnout. Took a couple hours to get through. We ended up running some barrel racing and pole bending and a goat tying. It was a really good event. Had a great turnout. Really want to thank everybody that helped us with that on Monday. Really proud to be living in Tripp County and get to deal with everybody. And just the amount that this community gives back is just amazing. From the sponsors, everybody, the community showing up in attendance, it's a really good place to live.
3: That again was Ryder Book. Winter Regional Health hosted their annual Labor Day Road Race on Monday. Human Resources Coordinator Laura Winsberger tells us all about the fun morning.
5: We did. It actually went very, very well.

0: We had upwards of 60-plus participants this year, the different categories, the 5K race, the one-mile race, and then we had a two-mile fun walk and had lots of good fun, lots of participation. Overall winners for the one-mile in the men's category was Porter Nelson. In the women's category, overall for the one-mile was Reese Kerner. And then for the men's category in the 5K, we had Tyler Foster was our grand prize winner there. And then for the women, it was Ray Schuyler. She finished first for the overall in the women's 5K. Thanks, the winter cross-country team. They came out and volunteered this year to help us out. The registration fees are going to the cross-country team to help them buy uniforms or whatever they need to buy this year. So we really appreciate their help this year. And then we also had t-shirt sales that will go towards our cancer funds that we have available for community members dealing with prostate, gynecological, colon, bladder, or kidney cancers. There are funds available. If people need to reach out for an application, you can call me or Chelsea in our marketing department. Those funds are available for our community members dealing with those cancers. And then finally, just a great shout out to Frontier Motors and County Fair for donating our water, bananas, and breakfast bars for the participants of the race.
1: That was the Human Resources Coordinator at Winter Regional Health, Laura Winsberger. Women's Ag Network will be holding a first aid on the farm event at the Tripp County Courthouse Community Room on September 22nd, beginning at 6 p.m. Sarah Myers tells us all about it.
2: So on September 22nd, we are going to have a first aid on the farm event. It will be held here locally at the Tripp County Courthouse Community Room, and the doors are going to open for that at 5:30. The program will start at 6. So we are going to be joined virtually by agriculture advocate Katie Hammond, and she's going to share practical knowledge to help farm families improve first aid knowledge and emergency preparedness. The Women's Ag Network is a fairly new program that is supported by the NRCS and conservation districts here in the state. And we are really just focused on helping women build their community and build their professional development and help them become better leaders in their communities. And part of this event is supported by the Women's Ag Network, but this first aid event is open to anyone who wants to come, men, women, teenagers, and up, basically, because we think that first aid on the farm is a really important topic that affects all of us here in our rural community.
1: That, again, was Sarah Myers. The Winter American Legion held their annual Labor Day parade on Monday. Sally Brozick recaps.
3: It was a great day. The weather was beautiful. I feel like we had a lot of people out. We had like 59 entries. So I feel that was a great turnout. Everything from our local businesses, organizations, clubs, lots of volunteers, and a few politicians, as always. The first place finisher was the Awana Club. And I think their theme was Building God's Kingdom. Our second place was Golden Prairie Manor. And their theme was Past, Present, Future. And the third place float was the Czech Fest. They had some good polka music going. Our antique car was Maverick Curtis, and there were lots of cars that showed up, so that's always great as well.
1: Sally also touches on the barbecue lunch that Legion members served up on Monday.
3: It was a wonderful turnout as well. Many volunteers, a lot of our past service members, veterans, Legion members, I'll show up to make sure everybody gets served, and I think we served nearly 600 people, and we're able to do that by the generous donations of the community, family members, business owners. Thanks to everybody who supports that and allows us to put that on every year.
1: That again was Sally Brozick. For KWYR News, I'm Leslie Schramm.
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1: Funeral services for 31-year-old Rihanna E. Obago of Fort Thompson will be Thursday at 1 p.m. at the Tribal Gymnasium in Fort Thompson. Burial will be in the Immaculate Conception Catholic Cemetery at Stephan. Wake service will be at 7 o'clock tonight at the Tribal Gymnasium. Memorial service for 80-year-old Judy DeHaan of Platt will be Friday at 10:30 a.m. at the First Reformed Church in Platt. Burial will follow in the Platt City Cemetery. There's a prayer service Thursday evening at the church at 7 p.m. Visitation will be 1 hour prior to the prayer service. Celebration of life for 61-year-old Patrick W. Kerwin of Chamberlain will be Saturday at 1 p.m. at the Ocoma Community Center in Ocoma. Funeral services for 4-month-old Maddie Farmer, daughter of Jelani Longcrow of Brian Farmer of Winter, will be Monday, September the 14th at 1 p.m. at the Winter Community Hall. Burial will be in the Winter Cemetery. Wake services will be Saturday and Sunday at 7 p.m. at the Winter Community Hall. Caravan at 1 p.m. Saturday from the Rosebud Casino. Funeral services for 89-year-old Bartine E. Bart Bloom of Reliance will be Wednesday, September the 16th at 11 a.m. at the Trinity Lutheran Church in Chamberlain. Visitation will be 1 hour prior to the funeral. Burial will be at the St. Albans Episcopal Cemetery at Fort Hill Bottom, South Dakota. Visitation will be Tuesday at 5 p.m. with a 7 p.m. prayer service at the church. Those are the funeral announcements for this hour. Again, brought to you by the Hobby Shop in Winter. It is 421. It's time now for a check on sports.
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1: And good afternoon, sports fans. Minnesota Twins, after nearly a two-hour rain delay at Comerica Park in Detroit, they trailed the Tigers by a score of 6-2. Minnesota fell behind in the ballgame 5-0. Cody Clemens had a solo home run in the fourth, followed by a solo home run by Josh Bell in the fourth inning. Twins down 6-2, top of the eighth inning, going on at Comerica Park in Detroit. Cross country today, the Bennett County Invite. Tasha Zephyr of Mapialuta won the girls race in 22-25-2. Rihanna Askey of Jones County finished third. Amia Prue of White River finished fifth, while Aubrey Tucker of Jones County was seventh. Elijah Hoggis of White River won the boys race in 18-38-6. Kingston DeSursa of White River placed fifth, while Noah Vanderwalker of White River placed sixth. Also got cross country going on at the Hovind Invite for linemen. We'll have complete results coming up tomorrow morning on sports. Friday night, the Winter Warrior football team will play in Rapid City against St. Thomas More. St. Thomas More coach Nick Wald talks about his coaching background with the Cavaliers.
3: Yeah, you know, I've been involved with St. Thomas More actually for a long time. I played there back and graduated in 1998. And then I coached for a couple of years back in 05, 06. Started back coaching again here the last, I suppose, 5 years. So, you know, I love St. Thomas More. I love the school. I love their mission, what they're about. And then this opportunity came up. And so, yeah, I'm excited about it. And excited to watch these players develop this year.
1: That again was Nick Wald, St. Thomas More football coach. We'll have coverage of that winner at St. Thomas More game Friday night on 1260. Pregame around 6:40. Kickoffs at 7 o'clock Central Friday. On 93.7 FM Friday night, I'll have TDA ACDC at Gregory. Pregame at 6:25 for the 7 o'clock kickoff. The Winter Competitive Cheer and Dance teams will host their Winter Invite Saturday at the Armory. Winter Dance Coach Sarah Taggart talks about the fun-filled day.
4: So we're very excited to do our invite like we did last year for the first time, where we go alternating cheer and dance.

0: Vance as well. We have two sets of judges, and then we're hoping that Mr. Keyser is going to round up some football boys for us to roll the mats back and forth so we can go cheer routine, dance routine, and keep the day moving along much more quickly than normally. So we're hoping that we'll have about a 2-hour competition versus a 3 to 4 that it's been in the past with not as much dead time. We're excited for that. We have, I think, 5 dance teams and 7 or 8 cheer teams coming, so it should be a fun day. Local competition. We have, I believe, 6 seniors to recognize, so we hope a lot of people will show up for that, and it should be a really fun day.
1: That again was Winter Competitive Dance Coach Sarah Taggart. 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On 93.7 FM, we'll have coverage of the New Haven and South Dakota State game. Kickoffs at 6, Prelude the pregame's at 4:45. And on 1260, we'll have coverage of the Bowling Green and Nebraska game. Kickoffs at 6, Prelude the pregame's at 4:55. The fall invite hosted by Kevin Miners will happen this weekend at the Winter Country Club. Shotgun starts at 11 a.m. Saturday. Shotgun starts Sundays at 10 a.m. for that full tournament. The Donovan four-man scramble is coming up Saturday at Medicine Creek Golf Course in Presho starting 11 a.m. The tournament is full. The Lanley Shepherd four-person golf tournament Saturday at the Burke Golf Course. That tournament is also full. Shotgun starts at 9:30. The Plaque Geddes football team is coming off a high-scoring victory over Sioux Falls Lutheran. Black Panther coach Bruce Hansen talks about their next matchup at Byberg Hurley.
2: Yeah, they got some new coaching, so they're a little different than years in the past. They're a little more disciplined. They've always got really good athletes, and I think they've kind of let their athletes kind of play a little bit and look like they got a little more discipline in their jobs this year. And they're doing some good things, so we're going to have to prepare well and get ready well. Our offensive line had a really good night and pushed bodies around. I don't think we punted at all. We had 2 running backs over 100 yards. I think Kaiser had 200 and Holter had over 100. So our O-line did a really good job. And yeah, prepare accordingly.
1: That again was Plaque Geddes football coach Bruce Hansen. With your KW Wire Sports, I'm Chris Dasky.
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5: 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If industrial operations get improved to tap into the rural water system, will the local residents continue to be overlooked? And will there be adequate water in the future for local people? Will all customers of the rural water system pay for the added infrastructure to reach industrial projects? Without county ordinances and conditional use permit process, there's no opportunity for people to be heard to express concerns with proposals, and no opportunity to add site-specific conditions to the permit that address these concerns. Encourage your commissioners to implement zoning of such industry. 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
1: Well, it's 429 on this Wednesday. Good looking Wednesday. Don't forget, tomorrow night, Burke Area Farmers Market will return to the Burke City Park, 5:30 to 7. Sounds like Jinx Kitchen serving up delicious nachos, California burritos, and tamales, too, at this week's market. Keep that in mind tomorrow night at Burke. Hey, the Winter Community Playhouse going to have their fall production, The Wild Woman of Wineville, taking place in October. Yeah, we're already talking. You know, tomorrow is the 10th of September. Yeah, October 1st, 2nd, and 3rd, then the 9th and 10th, 7:30 each night, Winter Community Playhouse. And we will be able to talk further about that here in the next couple of weeks as well. It is 4:30 and time for the good stuff, brought to you by your local First Fidelity Bank.
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3: Hi, everyone. It's the good stuff. Hi, Mike.
4: Hi there.
3: Did you know on Valentine's Day, if he takes you out on the 13th, you're the side chick? If he takes you out on the 14th, you're the girlfriend. But if he doesn't take you out at all, congratulations, you're the wife.
4: I'm not sure congratulations are in order on that.
3: I don't think so.
4: This kind of goes with that one. One of those in the real world, never date a woman whose father calls her princess. Chances are she believes it.
3: That's true. Here, I like this one too. Life comes at you fast. One day you're at a packed bar on a Friday night. The next you're discussing the logistics of Olympic curling with your husband. I remember having that discussion.
4: The Cherry County Visitors Promotion Board invites you to visit Valentine and the surrounding areas. Maybe next summer you want to plan on the first week in August during the Nebraska Star Party. But before we get to next summer, we've got a lot of fall things with dove season, and the prairie chicken season is up and running right now. A lot of fall upland birds here in the area if you want to take advantage of that. Lots of public land for that as well. Lots of great places to stay. Lots of motel rooms, some Airbnbs, cabins, and camp spots. So check it all out at visitvalentine.org. I had one other of those I'll share with you right now on in the real life things.
3: Oh, yeah.
4: Never date a man who still depends on his mother to do his laundry. So payback on the other one, I guess. So
3: I think so. I came across this poem. It's called Rock Me to Sleep. I thought it was really nice. Backward, turn backward, O time in your flight. Make me a child again just for tonight. Mother, come back from the echoless shore. Take me again to your heart as of yore. Kiss my forehead, the furrows of care. Smooth a few silver threads out of my hair. Over my slumbers your loving watch keep. Rock me to sleep, mother, rock me to sleep. Backward, flow backward, O tide of the years. I am so weary of toil and of tears. Toil without recompense, tears all in vain. Take them and give me my childhood again. I have grown weary of dust and decay, weary of flinging my soul wealth away, weary of sowing for others to reap. Rock me to sleep, mother, rock me to sleep. Tired of the hollow, the base, the untrue. Mother, oh mother, my heart calls for you. Many a summer the grass has grown green, blossomed and faded our faces between. Yet with strong yearning and passionate pain, long I tonight for your

0: presence again. 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Elizabeth Akers Allen wrote that. I don't know how long ago, but I just thought it was a really nice perspective. Rock me to sleep.
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0: Can I poke in some freaky animal facts?
1: Oh, why not?
0: Did you know a female boomslang, a type of African tree snake, looks so much like a tree branch that birds, its main prey, by the way, will land right on it?
1: Really? I wonder if it holds them up.
0: Yeah. The koala, which is not actually a bear, but a primitive marsupial that has existed in its present form for more than a million years, so this book says, gets almost all the liquid it needs from licking dew off tree leaves.
1: They only eat eucalyptus, right?
0: Yeah, I think so.
1: I don't know.
0: Yeah.
1: Could be myth.
0: Here's another interesting one. The emperor penguin of the Antarctic has equality of the sexes down pat. The female lays the egg, but the male has the brood pouch, a roll of skin and feathers between his legs that drops over the egg. He must then protect the egg and keep it still for 2 months until it hatches and the female returns to feed the chick.
1: Well, how about that?
0: Yeah, that's what I thought.
1: Those duties up.
0: Just some freaky animal facts to toss around today.
1: Couple more of those in the real world today. Nobody ever sold a car because it ran too well. Think about that. And at some point in your life, your family will be all you have. Treat them right. If you have something to share on the good stuff, we encourage you to share that with us by sending it to kimhburge@gmail.com. 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

Paula Langley at Country 1260, Real Country for South Dakota and Nebraska. Weren't for the wind, we wouldn't know what to do if it weren't for the wind around here. Black Lab, of course, invites all golfers this weekend. DJ Riley Cassidy will start at 8 o'clock Saturday night, this coming Saturday at the Black Lab in downtown Winter. Don't forget tonight, Southern Plains of Gregory holding their butterfly release 6:30 at the Gregory Park Performance Center. Keep that in mind in Gregory tonight with Southern Plains. And don't forget the anniversary sale. I tell you, you can win a free supply of Prairie Farms milk.

0: work, among other things, at County Fair in Winter. Get out there. $50 gift cards. Like 20 of those are given away too. Indeed, they are at, of course, County Fair in Winter. All righty, your forecast this afternoon is brought to you by the Gustav Convenience Stores of Central South Dakota. Clear, a little chilly tonight, down to about 53 for you tonight. Sunny on Thursday, breezy too, a high of 88 for you on Thursday, and then 67 Thursday night. Friday looking sunny and breezy. Friday's high at 92. In Central South Dakota, Valentine is 79, Chamberlain at 80, Pier 81, Ainsworth 78, Gregory 79, and it's 82 right here at 1260. Yes, indeed. As we head toward the top of the hour, got Tom T. Hall coming up in just a few.
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3: 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We're concerned with the potential of a massive industrial-scale sow confinement of 12,000 head or more because we, as citizens of Tripp County, have no due process to be informed of the application details, even though it will have a definite impact on our water, roads, air quality, and community. 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
1: From ABC News, I'm Wayne Cabot. Choosing Texas, Republicans, with an unprecedented off-year party convention tonight and tomorrow night, headlined both nights by President Trump. ABC's Nick DiTerrio in Dallas. Why Texas?
2: Texas, there's a lot of close races out here, most notably the Senate race. So Ken Paxton is in a fight against James Tallarico, his Democratic opponent. But also, last summer, you had the fight over expanding the redistricting across the country. That started right here in Texas,
1: where Trump is hoping to energize the base and overcome his lowest ever poll numbers to get out the vote among the faithful. With gas prices rising and today oil hitting its highest number all summer, Trump's prediction?
3: Right after the election, oil prices are going to be tumbling downward.
1: Down below $2 a gallon, he says. After the election, he thinks the war will end. But today the fighting continues with Iran-backed Houthis attacking oil facilities in Saudi Arabia and the Saudis responding with new airstrikes into Yemen. And now we're hearing reports of new explosions inside Iran. ABC's Elizabeth Schulze reports on the AI researcher who quit last night after warning that AI models could soon threaten human life.
4: A researcher at Anthropic, the company behind Claude, posted late Tuesday that he quit. He wrote that the people building AI earnestly believe that it could kill us all by the end of the decade. This is not a marketing stunt. A current Anthropic team leader responded, saying we really do earnestly believe AI could kill all humans, adding he thinks it's a greater than 10% chance of that over the next decade. And this comes after OpenAI's chief scientist warned that AI models are becoming superhuman in their ability to break in and out of computer systems.
1: The 10-year bond yield at its highest level in 3 years after Treasury Secretary Bessent's announcement of a $6 billion buyback today. Apple stock flat after it unveiled its iPhone that folds. You're listening to ABC News.
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1: The two measles-related deaths in Pennsylvania last month involved infants, and the Lancaster County coroner says the virus itself did cause one of the deaths. The CDC website does not count either as a measles death. The White House is offering no evidence to support the president's new claim that two firefighters carried him from ground zero, where a building was in danger of falling on 9/11. The White House says Trump was relaying his experience of a city that was reeling. There appeared to be trouble today with the new Air Force One gifted to President Trump by Qatar. Reporters were speaking with Trump on the tarmac when they noted an inflatable slide coming off the side.
8: It happened shortly after President Trump arrived at Joint Base.

0: Purity. At the U.S. Open, Coco Gauff advances to the semifinals. I'm Wayne Cabot, ABC News.
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Smith, World on Fire on your Real Country Wednesday. My name is Al Farb. Thank you so much for having us on and making us a part of your day while we play all of your favorite Real Country songs right here in one place right now. Alla Jackson and Don't Rock the Jukebox on Real Country. Don't rock.

0: home, sleepless in a hotel room on your Real Country Wednesday. My name is Al Farber. The NFL season officially kicks off today with the New England Patriots visiting the Seattle Seahawks. The season is seeing some record player salaries, like the Bengals QB Joe Burrow, who will make about $55 million per year. Not everybody is making money, though. NFL cheerleaders average about $150 a game. That's right, $150, period, a game. Even the team water boy makes about $50,000 a year. 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
1: The fire alarm has sounded in Winter. In a few minutes, we'll bring you a report as to the location of the fire. This service is brought to you by the Insurance Center with offices in Winter, White River, Burke, Platte, and Valentine. That's the Insurance Center of Central South Dakota and Nebraska. South Dakota law requires you to pull over and stop when you hear the fire truck siren. Stay tuned to Country 1260 for a report on the fire.
2: And it has been reported to be a hay bale on fire north of Carter on 297th Avenue. Again, it is a hay bale on fire north of Carter on 297th Avenue.

0: Reba McEntire and Somebody Should Leave on Real Country. Body was Al Farbell. Excuse us for the interruption, but researchers say that men tend to interrupt conversations more than women do. Part of this habit may be traced to the way girls and boys play. Girls emphasize cooperation and consensus. Boys are more interested in competition, status, and control. When they grow into adults, men tend to interrupt to prove their authority. 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
10: 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Phila Owens number is 842-5745 or Kay Bolton, 830-2932. On the overnight, north central Nebraska, looking at clear skies. Temps down to about 51. Winds out of the northwest, pretty calm at just 5 miles an hour. Breezy and sunny for Thursday. Thursday's high at about 88 degrees. Winds will pick up in the afternoon, 15 to 20. Clear on Thursday night, temps down to 64. South winds 20 to 25. Breezy and sunny and warmer on Friday. Friday's high 91. Going to be clear on the overnight in south central South Dakota with temps down to about 53. South winds pretty calm at just 5 to 8. Looking at Thursday's forecast, sunshine, breezy, and warm with a high of 91. South winds will pick up in the afternoon from 10 to 15 to 16 to 21. Gusts in low 30s. Thursday night, clear skies, temps down to about 71 and breezy. Breezy and sunny and warm on Friday. Friday's high at 93 in central South Dakota.
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2: From ABC News, I'm Dave Packer. Tonight, the first of the two-night GOP midterm convention in Dallas. It's a first for Republicans, and President Trump will be the main speaker for both nights. ABC News spoke to RNC Chair Joe Gruter.
3: It's our chance to get the message directly to the American people about all these great things that the president has done, all the great things he wants to do.
2: An issue with the new Qatari gifted Air Force One just as President Trump was about to board to travel to Dallas. An inflatable slide unexpectedly deployed. ABC Stephen Portnoy.
4: It happened shortly after President Trump arrived at Joint Base Andrews via the Marine One helicopter, which he was still on board when the slide deployed. They held him on the chopper for a few minutes, and then he exited the helicopter, went off, talked to reporters. Now, we don't know why it happened, but the president told reporters they wanted to do a check, he said, to make sure everything worked perfectly. Ultimately, Air Force crewmen were seen deflating the slide, then removing it from the plane and carting it off. The president got on board, continued on the flight, and said if it weren't safe, he wouldn't be on the plane.
2: The Dow fell another 400-plus points today as the price of crude oil climbed back over $100 a barrel. This after the U.S. struck Iranian oil tankers this week and Iran fired back. President Trump today saying the war will end after the midterms.
5: Shortly, but right after the election, because they'd like to have it that way, but right after the election, oil prices are going to be tumbling downward. They're going to be tumbling down, and we'll get them down, I think, for gasoline. We'll get them below $2 a gallon.
2: Multiple Canadian provinces has banned the import of American liquor as the trade war continues and escalates with the U.S. Ontario tourism official Gordon Orr.
6: Day in, day out, we're not sure what it's going to be tariffed, how much the tariffs are going to be.
2: Major announcement from Apple in California. The company unveiled its new first foldable iPhone called the iPhone Duo. 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
2: Are you ready for some football?
3: It's only Wednesday, but the NFL is back. Kicking off tonight with a Super Bowl rematch. The Patriots in Seattle to face the Seahawks, the team that crushed them in the big game earlier this year. Both sides missing a star running back. Seattle's Super Bowl MVP Kenneth Walker left for Kansas City, and the Patriots have ruled out Travion Henderson with an ankle injury.
2: ABC's Elizabeth Schulze. Game starts in an hour. Recovery is underway in Hawaii from Hurricane Lowell, which caused widespread flooding and power outages.
4: The powerful storm battering the island of Kauai Tuesday. Heavy rains and wind gusts topping 90 miles an hour, knocking out power for nearly 90% of the island. More than 30,000 customers still in the dark.
5: It's so devastating looking at this.
4: Beachside roads crumbled to pieces. The entire wall and windows torn out of the Sheraton Resort in Poipu, with wrecked vehicles littered across the property. Some areas recording more than 21 inches of rain during the storm. Streets once flooded, now caked in thick mud.
2: ABC's Kana Whitworth. NASA says Artemis II Commander Reid Wiseman and pilot Victor Glover will no longer serve as active astronauts, but will continue to support the moon exploration program. An unnamed donor out of Connecticut made a $50 million gift to AmeriCares, a nonprofit supporting health centers globally. The group says that the money will deliver medicines in high-need areas around the world. Dave Packer, ABC News.
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Ginny and Dolly, together again, Islands in the Stream on Your Real Country Wednesday. My name is Al Farbe. Thank you so much for joining us while we play all of your favorite real country songs for you right here in one place at Gallen Jackson and those tall, tall trees right now on Real Country.

0: Darius Rucker, I don't think about it on your Real Country Wednesday. My name is Al Farber. It does always seem like you're just really upset. Well, you're not alone. The average person gets irritated about 30 times every single day. 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

0: Cody Johnson in the fall on Your Real Country Wednesday. My name is Al Farbell. There's something you can do during the day that will help you sleep better at night. People exposed to more light during the daytime experience better sleep. Regular light exposure is linked to healthier, deeper sleep. Unfortunately, many people receive less bright light than that is natural during the day because office lighting is usually much dimmer than daylight is. More of your favorite real country songs are coming up right around the corner for you from the late, great Keith Whitley. Don't close your eyes. Keith Urban and Miranda Lambert, We Were Us, and more next right here on Real Country.
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4: 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On the overnight, North Central Nebraska, looking at clear skies. Temps down to about 51. Winds out of the northwest, pretty calm at just 5 miles an hour. Breezy and sunny for Thursday. Thursday's high at about 88 degrees. Winds will pick up in the afternoon, 15 to 20. Clear on Thursday night, temps down to 64. South winds 20 to 25. Breezy and sunny and warmer on Friday. Friday's high 91. Going to be clear on the overnight in South Central South Dakota with temps down to about 53. South winds pretty calm at just 5 to 8. Looking at Thursday's forecast, sunshine breezy and warm with a high of 91. South winds will pick up in the afternoon from 10 to 15 to 16 to 21. Gusts in low 30s. Thursday night, clear skies, temps down to about 71 and breezy. Breezy and sunny and warm on Friday. Friday's high at 93 in Central South Dakota.

0: the great Keith Whitley, Don't Close Your Eyes on Real Country. 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
12: 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They welcome and encourage all members to attend. They hope to see you there.
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passenger seat, knowing that he couldn't have the toy till his nuggets were gone. A green traffic light turned straight to red. I hit my brakes and mumbled under my breath. His fries went a-flying and his orange drink covered his lap. Well, in my 4-year-old set of 4-letter word, it started with S.

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2: From ABC News, I'm Dave Packer. Republicans gathering tonight and tomorrow night for their two-day midterm convention. President Trump speaking both nights. This is the latest Ipsos poll shows his approval at 33%, lowest ever. Some GOP candidates in tight races like Maine Senator Susan Collins are skipping the convention. But President Trump, before boarding Air Force One, saying it's got nothing to do with him.
3: The reason that some people are not coming is because we don't have room for 500 politicians. We have room for the ones that have a close race if they're slightly behind or slightly ahead or tied. But we don't have rooms for people that are 35 points up and don't need to be there.
2: The American Airlines Center in Dallas, where the convention's being held, has a capacity of over 20,000 people. An issue on Air Force One, an emergency slide deployed on the Qatari gifted airplane just before the president boarded for Dallas. He flew on it anyway. There's pushback from Israel after the British government sanctioned companies and those doing business with those in the occupied West Bank. British Foreign Secretary Ed Miliband said that his country is taking a stand against violence against Palestinians and Israeli settlements there. ABC's Tom Sophie Burridge.
4: This wasn't just the UK. France and Canada also joining Britain in announcing these bans on imports of Jewish products from the occupied West Bank. And five other European countries have already taken similar measures.
2: Nearly 25 years after 9/11, and the work to identify the nearly 3,000 victims continues. New York City.